0: pay close to $25 million in the tax last year, ranking him among the UK's top 100 taxpayers. His son, Prince William, followed his lead. He paid almost $15 million in tax. The Crown Estate, the Royal's portfolio of land and property, also made over $2 billion profit last financial year. The King's also announced Buckingham Palace won't be his permanent residence when a $700 million renovation is completed next year. The landmark will instead be used as a workspace and be open to the public for longer periods of time. Indigenous communities have been left with no options to share their thoughts on Australia's cultural policy. The federal government is holding talks for its Revive policy, which is looking to transform the country's arts sector. But the International Decade of Indigenous Languages Australia says the consultation process is limiting who can come forward.
1: There was an absence of face-to-face consultation. And, you know, for Aboriginal and Torres Strait Islander communities, that in-person yarning, it's not just a preference, it's a cultural protocol. And so decisions that are this significant, they do require elders, communities, knowledge holders, and language experts within those communities to get together in a shared physical space where trust can be built, cultural authority properly exercised, and online forums and written submissions, they just can't substitute for that.
0: That was IDOL Australia's executive officer, Samuel Daniels. The organisation is calling on the government to extend its consultation process and to fund face-to-face yarning sessions on country. Channel 9 has officially parted ways with the face of its Today show, Carl Stefanovic. The decision has been prompted by Mr. Stefanovic's decision to praise the courage and the tenacity of far-right immigration activist Tommy Robinson on his podcast. The interview was uploaded on Tuesday evening and taken down on Wednesday morning. Speaking on the Today show this morning, Stefanovic's former co-host Sarah Arbo says his sacking will be a major shake-up for the show.
2: Carl has, of course, woken up with Today for 21 years, so we know this is a huge change for our viewers and, of course, for us, not just here on the desk, but behind the scenes, because there's a big team that puts this beautiful show together for you every day. He's our mate and he's our colleague, and it goes without saying that Carl's presence will be missed.
0: Moving the sport, and in rugby league, South Sydney has moved up into fourth place on the NRL ladder after beating Parramatta by 20 points last night in Sydney. The Rabbitohs won the game 32 points to 12. South Sydney forward Talis Duncan scored two tries. And the Brisbane Lions upset the second place Sydney Swans in last night's AFL game at the Gabba. The Lions won 19 goals, 12-126 to 12-11-83 to move up into sixth place on the ladder. Brisbane's Indigenous star Charlie Cameron kicked three goals. Chad Warner kicked four goals for the Swans. And that's been the latest from NIRS News. Thanks for joining me.
3: Believe we don't own Mother Earth owns us.

And we're continuing with Black Tat here, coming to you live and deadly from the studios here in Gadigal Country. But we're also broadcasting to the National Indigenous Radio Service, coming out of Turbi Yagara Country up there in Minjin, and down there in Nam on the 1503 AM. And that's every day, Monday to Friday, 10 till 11. You can also pick us up on your computer. Just go to kuriradio.com and you can listen to the program, and you can also listen to past programs there over the last month. So just go into the podcast area and you'll find Black Chat. And hey, coming up in this hour, we've got two deadly women, and this is to do with the political debate becoming increasingly polarised and differing viewpoints, splitting families and work colleagues. So these two ladies are running an organisation called Involve Communities, and they've already advised more than 3,500 businesses and organisations. So we're going to catch up with Auntie Munya Williams, Andrews, and Carla Rogers, and find out about their R3 approach involving three steps. So we'll find out what that all is and why they started Evolve Communities up. So stay tuned for that. We'll keep you updated with the news as it comes to hand. And, of course, we'll always be playing you First Nation deadly music. So don't go away. And if you've got events happening, let us know about them so then we can let the rest of the communities right across this great southern land know about them.

So we'll kick this hour off with a bit of our Deadly Brothers from the Northern Territory, Blackbella Music, with Walking Together. And then I said we'll come back with Auntie Munya and Carla Roberts Rogers here on Black Chat.

0: And that's Blackfella Music, Blackfella Music, and Walking Together, and talking about walking together. And as they're saying, with political debates becoming increasingly polarised and differing views, splitting families and work colleagues, we've filmed two deadly ladies here. We've got Carla Rogers and Arnie Munya Andrews. They run an organisation called Involve Communities, and already they've advised more than 3,500 businesses and organisations. So they've got an R3 approach. So we've got to find out about that. But first of all, how did they come together, and why? And hey, Arnie Munya, welcome to Black Chat.
1: Yes, thank you very much.
0: Yep. Who's your mob, Aunt?
1: So my mob are Bardi people from the Kimberley area of Western Australia, just north of Broome.
0: Oh, I can tell by your accent.
1: True way.
0: Yeah, deadly. You speak real deadly up that way. I think it's that mixture of, you know, Malay, Chinese, Japanese, and it gives a different, you got a different flavour, flavour up there. Oh, that's great. And what about you, Carla? Where are you from? Who's your mob?
1: Yeah, so my mob are actually from the I'm descended from the First Fleet, so a convict on the First Fleet, and they came and sort of invaded the area where I still live in now, down Kiama, sort of Jemberoo way, South Sydney, and so I'm not not First Nations, very much relate to saltwater country.
0: Yep, true. So how did these two come together?
1: Yes, well, we were working on a project up in the Gulf Country, gosh, about 13 years
2: ago.
1: About 15 years ago. And we just, Carla had her own company, Evolve, and I had joined to help out because someone had cancelled. And we just got chatting, and through our conversation we realised we had the same vision, which is to create a kinder, more inclusive Australia. And so we thought, right, well, how are we going to do that? And so we talked about allyship, probably being the key thing, and then started developing programs from that perspective of allyship and bringing people together. So that all those years ago.
0: Wow, that's 15 years ago, my goodness. So you've got this R3 approach. What's this R3 approach?
1: Yeah, it sounds a bit like Star Wars. But no, it's so we like, one thing that we thought we've got to do is, you know, teach people how to talk about hard stuff and hard yarns and have difficult conversations. And so we came up with this really, it's so simple, Lola, but three R's are reflect, relate and reconcile. So when you have a tricky situation or, you know, you're disagreeing with someone, the first thing is reflect. So just identify what the issue is. And often that can be as simple as they've got a different perspective than me. Neither person's right or wrong, it's just different. And then relate, try and just put yourself in the other person's shoes, and then reconcile, find a way forward together. And then we say it's not about necessarily agreeing on something, it's really about increasing understanding of each other.
0: Well, that's good, because you're two different generations. So you've got Aunt, who's got lots more lived experience and knowledge, and you, Carla, coming in, and the next generation, I suppose, that's got understanding and coming into the trauma of how life is, both of you, really, and the trauma that we're having now.
1: It's just that, I find as a non-Indigenous person, like my mob, white mob, we got can have so much fear, of saying or doing the wrong thing, or just fear of. So it's really working with that fear. And Auntie and I, we talk a lot about, you know, no shame, blame, or guilt. You know, like having safe environments for conversations and opportunities to learn from each other rather than shutting things down.
0: How much did you know about First Nation culture?
1: How much what, sorry?
0: How much knowledge? How much did you know about First Nation culture?
1: Me, myself?
0: Yeah.
1: I remember from a little kid, I'm a bit of an odd bod. I was a pretty odd kid, you know. I used to wander growing up in the 70s, and I used to wander around the bush and I could see the old people and stuff, but I was so confused about why we didn't talk about First Nations people and why I didn't even think I knew a First Nations person, and I was so curious to know one. So that sort of got me on this path. It wasn't until years later that I did sort of connect, and when I was old enough, my first trip I actually took was up near Auntie's. I didn't know Auntie, but I took off when I was 18 to the Kimberleys and just to learn more. But I guess that's not what everyone, you know, does. But I guess I learned more through, and I always worked with I was lucky to work with mob and, you know, and Native Title and co-managed national parks and stuff like that. So, but I knew nothing really. Like I call it terra nullius of my schooling, you know, it was all whitewashed. So I knew very little. And we find that now, Lola, when we're teaching people, they say, get upset and say, why were we taught none of this at school and stuff like that? So we're getting better, but we've still got a long way to go.
0: Well, we're still, you know, we've got it slowly being put into the curriculum. We've got languages being taught, you know, 5 languages in New South Wales here. I know at Mossvale in Queensland, they're teaching language there. It's, you know, it's incredible that a lot of non-Aboriginal kids now are picking up the language. And I've asked some of them, they said, well, it makes me feel like I'm a real Australian because it's not just about talking language, it's about knowing the country and what it means, you know. So
1: yeah.
0: I think that's really
1: and
0: great.
1: So part of our auntie talked about a kinder and more inclusive Australia, but it's also about one that learns from and celebrates First Nations wisdom and people. So that are three, so every step's underpinned by First Nations wisdom and, you know, the strengths, like things like connection to country and kinship and that everyone belongs and dididi and kanyini and those practices. And we asked last week, Lola, we asked our community, you know, what happens if you're having a tricky conversation, what happens if you think, you know, everyone belongs in the circle. So that person I'm having a fight with, they belong in the circle as well. What does it change? And it was amazing, wasn't it, Auntie, the responses we got?
0: Now, Aunt, with yourself there, you know, you've come up there, well, you're a Bardi woman. There's a lot of deadly Bardi people out there doing incredible work. But with yourself, what was it like coming out of Bardi country and coming over to the East Coast?
2: Yeah, well, I wanted to experience how the rest of the three quarters of Australia was doing. And it was very different, but I like that difference. And I learned heaps. And, of course, people do it differently. But I've always learned from other First Nations peoples as well. I'm interested in languages, so always try to learn the local language or as much of it as I can. Mm. And compare, make comparisons, stuff like that. There's so many deadly people, us mob, right across the country, that it's good to be exposed to all those different people, and we can learn from one another.
0: Okay, well, you've said that you've already advised more than over 3,000 businesses and organisations. So when we're talking about businesses and organisations, how did that all come about, and what businesses, you know, some of the big businesses, can you let us know about that?
1: Like that's what our work has been, is, you know, making this change through organisations. And so we're working with, you know, a lot of organisations that have reconciliation action plans, but also a lot that don't as well. So, yes, for example, the Woolworths Group, they've rolled out our programs across Australia. So many, like, different government departments and, businesses. I'm just trying to think of now, but, like, AMP Capital, Adobe, and some of the bigger banking, mining, all those.
2: All the big ones, health insurance and some medical organisations.
1: Pretty much, yeah.
0: Yep.
1: So, across the whole spectre, I guess.
0: Yep. Do a lot of these organisations have RAPs, you know, Reconciliation Action Plans, or are they you encouraging them to have Reconciliation Action Plans, real ones?
2: Yeah, they do. I'd say that probably, I'd say 70% of them that we work with do have a RAP.
3: Yeah.
2: And, you know, like as part of their RAP, they've got commitments to increasing their cultural competency and for training. So that's and then a lot of organisations, smaller ones too, don't necessarily have a RAP. And sometimes we say, well, it can be really good to make sure you increase your understanding first and you of what you're doing, because then you can get better outcome with a RAP.
0: Also too, when you're doing these workshops, you're finding many First Nation people are working within these large, you know, business and organisations?
2: Yeah, there are. And often we are working with like a like the First Nations liaison person or and they're represented on the different working groups and so forth. But we also have we actually also have a lot of First Nations participants as well in our programs, which is great too, and for them to add their perspectives. But our programs vary. Like you can have, we got them online, or you can do, we can have like an ally accreditation, which is self-paced online, so you can do them by yourself. And then we got yarning circles with, you can have like 30 people.
0: Wow.
2: And then we got the big webinars where we have thousands of people. So for NAIDOC, for some of our webinars, we'll have up to 1,000 people on those. Yeah, and it's really cool. We still do them like a yarn, like we do them really interactive, and what we love about those is you get people from different organisations helping each other and talking to each other, you know, all in there about how we can do this work better.
0: Yep. Also, too, have you worked within the multicultural community?
2: Yeah, we have. And often we because we do different activities. Like when we talk about, for example, we talk about closing the gap, and we talk about the impact of privilege, and we talk about racism. And for when we have an interactive activity for every concept we're teaching, like for kinship, we do a skin game, and people understand, you know, about connection and belonging. And but for that privilege walk, for example, we often find that a lot of what we talk about, people from when we have that diversity in ethnic backgrounds and so forth, people from different ethnicities can really relate to a lot of what we're talking about. And I guess also too, when you're talking about the experience of racism and things like that.
0: That's what I was just thinking. Did they realise that they finally realised that they've got a lot more in common with us than what they realise?
2: Exactly.
0: Yeah. The language, the culture.
2: Same, but different. Yeah. Particularly like when we're doing communication and cultural baggage, and we'll talk about things like eye contact and, you know, like there's lots of things and different kinship things, you know, and then we'll get people from different backgrounds saying, oh, it's same as how it is in my culture.
0: Yeah, that's the thing that people are starting to realise from multicultural. Yep. You know, they've got their language, they've got their formal language, they have their dialects, they have their what we call bush foods, but they have their home remedies. They have, you know, so many things that are very much in common. So I think hopefully that will bring a strength to Australia in this multicultural, because we were multicultural before we had people come here for their freedom, you know, from multicultural areas there.
2: So, that's something we really stress at Evolve is really, instead of looking at how different we are, we look at how similar we are and working from sameness. That love, particularly that all of that, you know, love of country. Everybody's got connection to country, but at the same time, like you're saying, Auntie always says, you know, and probably you say too, you know, my mob have been doing diversity, belonging for tens of thousands of years. You've been multicultural for for tens of thousands of years. Yeah.
0: Well, it's, with you, Aunt, especially being a Bali woman, you've got the, you know, the different cultures up there with Chinese, Malays.
2: Yeah, been, that's right. You know, and we've been multicultural years and years before.
0: Yeah, a lot of mixture.
2: You know, it became a thing.
0: Yep. So you had all that Asian culture first, and they were all at the top end. It was always very Asian, and was in, food was introduced into the culture, and even the words. There's words that have been introduced, Asian
2: words.
0: But like
2: within your mob, hundreds of different languages, and you know, always having that diversity, but still having that connection of love of country and kinship, and
0: I think it's great. More and more is getting to know. Look, if people want to get involved and involve communities up to their communities, how do they go about that?
2: Yeah, you can find us online really easy. We've got Ask Auntie and her ally, sidekick. That's me. that goes pretty viral. Like we got It's pretty funny. There's an article in one of those, I don't know, New Idea or one of those magazines that Auntie and I as influence, old women influencers.
0: What do you mean,
2: TikTok?
0: Old women? No, I say, my aunt, aunt must be a boomer. You a boomer, aunt?
2: I don't say old,
0: I say boomers.
2: Yeah, I'm in X. But Boomer X influences, but that's like that, because Ask Auntie, anyone can ask any question at all, and we do like a minute response from Auntie's perspective, and then also from an ally's perspective as well.
0: Okay, so where do they go? Where do they get the?
2: If you just Google Ask Auntie, or otherwise Google Evolve Communities. Our website. Google Auntie Manya, it'll all come up, and loads of free resources for people. You know, things like we do things. There's an online interactive privilege walk if you want to interested in that, or a diversity quiz, and we send out sort of tips and practices every week. If you want to jump online and jump in our community as well, that's free as well.
3: Yeah.
0: Wow, no, that's pretty good. Have you thought about going into detention centres or into women, you know, into prisons?
2: We haven't actually done that work, you know.
3: No.
2: But we've got, like, our auntie and I do sort of like the big webinars and stuff, but we have a whole team of facilitators, and our teams are always two.
0: Yep.
2: So always everything's First Nations led, but supported by non-Indigenous allies. So, that would be good to do that kind of work.
0: And what about, going out bush, doing bush camps?
2: Oh, yeah, we love bush camps.
3: Yeah, but
2: we have talked about taking a group for a while, like especially our accredited allies up to Auntie's country, up to the Kimberley.
0: Yep.
2: But every year something comes upwards with like COVID and then this and that. Yep. But we might end up sort of partnering with, because we partner a lot with other Indigenous businesses. So I think that's what we might end up doing, because there's such a hunger of people to do that.
3: Mm.
0: Well, look, thank you both for coming on and letting people know that, you know, there's opportunities there for people to learn and come together. So we've just been talking to Carla Rogers, and it's also to Ari Munja, MUNJI. You can put her name there and it just pops up, or Evolve Communities and get involved. But look, I'll come back to you now I've got your contact. I'll come back to you in a couple of months when summer comes, and we'll do a bit of a you know, run up. Or if you're coming into Sydney, let me know so that you can come into studio.
2: Yeah, it'd be great. Love to come in.
0: Okay, thank you very, very much for your time, and enjoy.
3: Yeah, oh, great. You're most welcome.
2: Yeah. Thanks all.
0: Bye for now. And as I said, that's Aunty Munja Andrews, and she's a Bardi woman from up there in the Kimberleys, and Carla Rogers is an ally, non-Aboriginal girl there, and learning so much more, and they're working together, called Evolve Communities. Or you can just put in Aunty Munja, MUNJI, and you can just follow the lead there. So we'll keep it moving here on Black Chat, and we're going to play Saltwater Band with Let's Work Together here on Black Chat. Don't go away.

And you're listening to Black Tack, coming to you live and deadly from the studios here in Sydney. And before we move on today, I want to address a matter relating to a segment that went to air on Black Chat this week. Now, during an interview with Thomas Mayo, comments were made regarding recent political discussions that included references to individuals outside of the interview context. 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We have reviewed the segment and removed the relevant portion from our digital and podcast platforms where it appears. 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

And a great track there. You're listening to Black Tack coming to you live and deadly from the studios here. Meanwhile, the opportunity for the next Australian of the Year could be from your community. And nominations are now open for the 2027 Australian of the Year, and it closes as of the 31st of July. As they say, every year these awards begin with someone taking the time to recognise another person's contribution. A nomination can shine a light on extraordinary Australians who work as improving lives, strengthening communities and help shape the nation. And the nominations raise the profile of important work, recognise the contribution of individuals and opens the door for further recognition. So there are four categories. That's a Senior Australian of the Year, 65 to over and over. We've got Australian of the Year, Young Australian of the Year, 16 to 30, and Australian Local Hero. So each state and territory selects panel, chooses four recipients, one in each category. Those 32 recipients then represent their state or territory at the National Awards announced in Canberra on the 25th of January 2027. So as I said, nominations close as of midnight Australian Eastern Standard Time on Friday the 31st of July, and nominations can be submitted online at australianoftheyear.org.au. australianoftheyear.org.au. Yes, and also too, as I was, what other great things that are happening out there? Don't forget too, up there at Yarrabah, just out from Cairns, they've got the Yarrabah Youth Health Conference on, and that kicked off on Monday the 22nd, and then they've got their deadly brother, Luke Carroll, who's going to be up there on Monday and Tuesday. He brings another national attention and adds energy to one of Australia's most innovative youth health initiatives. So I think that's pretty deadly to know that these are all helping for our younger generation as well. Also too, when it comes to music, as I said earlier, Dan Sultan, he's got a new single out called Needing Love. And yes, so get it online. Yes, get it online, everyone. And it's released on the 19th of June. So yeah, it's pretty deadly. Check it out. Also too, we've got nominations for the Logies, so check that out too. We've got probably the most ever acts out there, especially the two that played Goolagong. That was an absolutely amazing series, wasn't it, about Yvonne Goolagong and the girls that played them. It was hard to say who that it wasn't Yvonne herself, yeah. But also Sony Music, they've got new releases out on Gemma Cassidaley with Cool Girl, and the kid Leroy, he's got another one out called Girl. So check that out, get that online as well. So it's some deadly music. Then some deadlier publications, as putting out there, The First Inventors. This is by Alan and Unwin. And this is by Billy Griffiths, Larissa Barrant and Sean Arm. This is a story of how Indigenous knowledge shapes the Australian continent. So check that out. That should be a deadly read for people. It's all about truth-telling. We've got another book that's going to be released, Surviving and Unravelling Settled Memories by Barry Corr. It's a philosophical and literary explosion, exploring of the Hawkesbury Frontier Wars, Frontier First Nation historian Barry Corr. So this is out on the 1st of July, yes, Surveying the Wild. So Unravelling Settlers' Memories. So another deadly... Yeah, truth-telling. Also, too, coming up is Snails During NAIDOC, the lead up to the National Aboriginal Torres Strait Islander Children's Day. This is an exhibition which will bring together almost four decades of Children's Day posters celebrating the stories, themes and journeys of our communities. They invite people to reflect on the significance of Children's Day and celebrate Australian and Torres Strait Islander children as the next generation of leaders. So that's going to be happening on Thursday the 9th of July from 5:30 to 7:30 at the Koorie Heritage Trust at Federation Square down there in Naarm. Yes, so these are some more great things that are happening out there. And I think one of the things that I'm really looking forward to is Bluey. And it's been put into Yungul Matha. So we'll keep you updated on that and more here on Black Chat. We've also got to the long run by the Indigenous Literacy. The Marathon, yeah, Foundation and a project, and that's run by Rob DiCostello, and they've got that coming up on Channel 9 over the weekend, yes, on Sunday. So that should be a good one, because last year they got Jonathan Thurston and Buddy Franklin to participate
but they had to do all the runs so that they could qualify to go to New York every year, and that's the longest marathon race in the world. But they have to do ones here in Australia. But it's not just about running. It's also about health and safety and fitness and all that too. And they've got to do some courses. So let's keep it moving with Jason Lee Scott, as he said, Dreamtime Avenue here on Black Chat.

a great track. Excuse me, a great track there from Jason Lee Scott. And hey, it was great to catch up with two deadly sisters there. That's Arnie Munge and Andrews, a Bardi woman from up there in the Kimberleys area, and also to Carla Rogers, an ally. And they've got a great organisation called Evolve Communities. They've got different things happening there. So just put it in the drive, Evolve Communities, and it'll show you all the things that you have an opportunity so that they can work with you. And they've already worked with 3,500 businesses and organisations. Too deadly, yes. Also, too, don't forget, if you've got events like Desert Dust Sets to Fly Under Racing Camel Feet starting next Friday. 1 week to go. And this is... Where is this? This is at Birdsville, yes, out there. So July the 30th to the 25th. We've also got Australia's Best Cowboys heading to Cairns on the 4th of July as they say, buck up. So that's going to be a deadly one. Then we've got, what else have we got? We've got the Mount Isa. That's happening on Saturday, July the 11th. They've got their Rodeo and their NAIDOC Rodeo and Music Festival. And that should be a good one, and that's on Saturday, July the 11th. And then they have the Mount Isa Rodeo, which is going to be in August, so the 7th to the 9th of August at the Buchanan Park event. So that's another deadly one. And these are some of the great things that are happening. Also, too, don't forget, we've got the coming up is the Garma Festival on Friday, the 31st of July to Monday, the 3rd of August. We've also got the Cairns Indigenous Arts Fair, which is happening July the 9th to the 12th. And Cairns is celebrating 150th anniversary. So these are some of the great things that are happening out there. Also, too, we've got the NT Black Business Awards. They're going to be coming up on the 23rd of July, and that's at Mendel Beach Casino Resort. So too deadly, everyone. So these are some of the great things that are happening out there. And we might better throw one more track in from our deadly sister Ursula Jovic with Beals of Gold here on Black Chat.

again, you're listening to Black Chat here. Just also to let you know as well, we didn't realise Aunty Munya, she's an author, educator, and she's a barrister as well. She's also got other skills. We've also got our deadly sister, Carla John Rogers, who they've got a book out called Practical Reconciliation. And Auntie's got one, another book called Bush Survival Skills here on Black Chat. So don't go away.

And a deadly track there from our deadly sister Ursula Jovich, here coming to you live and deadly from the studios here in Gadigal Country. Black Chat's the program. And coming up in the next hour, we're here, don't forget, Monday to Friday, 9 till 12. The Indigenous Nationals return home for their landmark 30th anniversary. Yes, it's absolutely amazing. It's going to be kicking off on Monday down till the 3rd of July in Newcastle. And, it's in a Awabigal and Warramai country down there. So we're going to catch up with Raymond Bud Kelly. He's the founder and he's also the current lecturer at the Wallachooka Institution. So as he said, he was 15 years old when he attended the inaugural games and watching his mother, current elder and resident, Auntie Amanda Kelly, compete across multiple sports. So here he is now doing it as he's grown up now. So this week will also include opening and closing ceremonies, a dedicated day for visiting high school students, and mob market showcasing local Aboriginal and Torres Strait Islander business and creators. So stay tuned for that. We'll keep you updated with the news as it comes to hand, and we'll play your deadly First Nation music. But also don't forget, on the hour, every hour right through till 6 o'clock, we have the news from the National Indigenous Radio up there in Mingeon. So don't go away. And when we come back, we'll be catching up, as I said, with Raymond Bud Kelly here on Black Chat.

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1: Hey there, Harrison Peterson here from NIRS News, coming to you from the lands of the Yuggera and Turrbal peoples. The passing of laws changing negative gearing and capital gains tax have been praised by the Prime Minister. Anthony Albanese has told the ABC the changes that passed through the Senate yesterday will help workers and younger Australians looking to buy their first home.
2: It gives every worker a tax cut, and importantly gives every young Australian a fair crack at owning their own home. And the interesting thing about this debate that has been quite willing since the budget is that there's no one out there arguing that the housing system is okay, that the status quo is working. Everyone knows that we have a housing system in Australia that is broken.
1: The changes mean negatively gearing can only be applied to new residential builds in the future, and capital gains tax has been changed from a 50% discount to a model based on inflation. Australia's Venezuelan community is devastated by news. At least 188 people have been killed in back-to-back earthquakes. Genesis Lindstrom is the president of the Venezuelan Association of Australia. She's told the ABC the community had to rely on family and friends to get updates.
3: I know that I'm not alone in saying that we've been glued to the news, glued to our phones, waiting to hear from loved ones and to get any updates that we can, knowing that official media outlets, many of them are banned in Venezuela. So a lot of the news and updates we're getting are from social media and from people sending through videos and updates through their phones.
1: The country's National Assembly says at least 1,500 people are injured and about 200 people are still trapped. The death toll is expected to climb as rescue efforts continue. For the first time, a British monarch has released how much tax they've paid. Details and other stories after this.
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1: Program sponsor.
2: London's Buckingham Palace won't be the King's permanent residence after a $700 million renovation is completed next year. Instead, the King, Charles III, will live in Clarence House, which is across the road from the iconic palace. The announcement comes as the King released how much tax he paid last year. It's the first time a British sovereign has shared their information. The King paid $25 million in tax last year, ranking him among the highest 100 taxpayers in the UK. His son, Prince William, also released his tax records. He paid close to $15 million last year. The Crown Estate, the Royal's portfolio of land and property, also made over $2 billion in profit last financial year. The federal government is being urged to overhaul its consultation process after technology issues prevented some elders and people in remote Indigenous communities from having a say in the country's arts sector. The federal government's revived cultural policy encouraged people to send in their digital submissions. International Decade of Indigenous Languages Australia says it's not possible in some communities without access to the internet. He also says cultural protocols require face-to-face discussions.
3: If you were talking about wider Australia and appreciating the richness and the diverseness of Aboriginal and Torres Strait Islander languages, the knowledge of country that those languages hold, the rich cultural protocols that they carry, if there was a deeper appreciation for that across Australia, I think everybody's richer for that. There's no doubt about that.
2: That's Samuel Daniel, Idol Australia's chief executive. And in soccer, Ecuador has caused an upset in the World Cup, beating Germany 2-1 in their Group E match in New Jersey. The Ivory Coast has beat Curaçao 2-0 in Philadelphia. The Netherlands have defeated Tunisia 2-0, and the Socceroos play Paraguay in an hour's time. And that's been the latest from NIRS News.
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Have you seen Jan Armstrong? Deadly number here, 1-800-422-416. 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And I'd like to acknowledge traditional owners of the land of people we're living in. And thank you very much.

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0: Yeah, welcome back to your daily program, National Talk Black. Trinity Trev here, Murray from the Curry, coming to you live from First Nation Radio Station here in Cairns on your Dindi country. That's BBM Bummerbib Media, 98.7 FM, and we've got across the nation thanks to the News National News Radio Service. Have your saying yarn up strong, 1-800-422-416. You can text a brother as well, 045-714-0550, and our Facebook page as well, BBM 987 FM. Look at headline news here, ABC News. NTCLP government sticks by truancy policies despite falling attendance rates. The Northern Territory government says it will continue to clamp down on students skipping school despite new data indicating its hardline truancy approach is not yielding results. Since coming to power in August 2024, the Country Liberal Party, CLP government, has spent more than $20 million on policies including deploying truancy officers to get their kids back to class. However, NT Education Department data from term one this year shows Aboriginal school attendance rates from preschool to high school dropped to an average of 57%, down more than 2% on the year prior, and a 10-year low. Of all the NT regions, the lowest average attendance rate was in the Barkly, which was sitting at 41.7%. NT Education Minister Joe Hersey has blamed the dismal data on a period of significant natural disasters across the jurisdiction, including severe and widespread flooding late in 2025 and early this year. However, the downward trend of NT attendance rates extends far beyond that period. Department data shows student attendance rates across the NT have steadily declined over the past 10 years, dropping from 81% in 2015 to 72% in 2025, the lowest in Australia. And Joe Hersey said parents have been warned loud and clear to get their children to school or face the consequences. For Aboriginal students specifically, attendance has declined four times the rate of non-Indigenous students, dropping from 67.4% in 2015 to 54.7% in 2025. And despite the figures continue to fall under the CLP's watch, Mrs. Hersey appeared to be sticking by government's truancy policy, including placing parents of recidivist truant students on income management, handing out compliance notice, and having uniformed workers go around remote communities to enforce school attendance. So that's where we're at. Another gap we need to be talking about closing, and it's so important to get our kids to school, getting them educated, is the foundation for their future. But it takes a community to raise a child, so we're all in this together, and not only the parents, but we need to step up in all areas. Have your say in Yarn Up Strong here on your daily program, National Talk Black, 1-800-422-416.
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0: Yeah, beautiful track there, Monkey Natoto, and that's the Drew's Namok there, my brother, with us in spirit, and a beautiful track, and big shout out to your mob. Hope you're having a great day. This is your daily program, National Talk Black. Have your saying yarn up strong. Daily number here is 1-800-422-416. And call the number. Yarn is yours truly, Trevor Tim, 20 Trev Murray from Curry, your host of your daily program, National Talk Black, and come to you live from First Nation Radio Station here in Cairns on Yidinji Country, BBM Bumrabrip Media, 98.7 FM, and we go across the nation thanks to NERS, National News Radio Service. Now, the Gowanus compete in touch football, basketball, netball, and volleyball, but the competition itself is only part of the experience. We're talking more than a team. UQ's Guri Gwenas celebrate 20 years, and the past 5 years have been most successful on record for the University of Queensland Guri Gwenas, with national titles going back-to-back, gold medals, and consistent podium finishes, cementing them as powerhouse in the Unisports Indigenous Nationals competition. We're going to catch up a yarn now with Lockie Munns, a Guri Birimpa officer. And on the line, we have Lockie. Lockie, good morning. How are you?
1: I'm not too bad. How are you?
0: I'm well. Thank you for coming to the program, my brother. Before we start, can you let the mob know who your mob, where you're from, please?
1: Yeah, absolutely. So thank you so much for having me. My name's Lockie. I'm a proud Bunjong Dibungi man, a lot of mob down in Grafton Ways, northern New South Wales, but born and raised in Brithy, which makes state of origin time, as you can imagine, a bit tough than the household.
0: Yes.
1: But I'm pretty confident, I'll say. Dad, less so.
0: Look, let's just stick to the yarn here about University of Queensland's Guri Gwenas, brother. Look, winners are grinners. And how deadly are you, mob, in regarding your accolades? I mean, past 5 years, very successful. Paint the picture there, please, Lockie.
1: Yeah, absolutely. Look, we've had an absolutely deadly last 5 years. Really coming, so on a journey from 20 years, we've come up, started winning medals, and in 2023, we took it out, I believe. Just before I made it in, so I haven't been able to hoist that trophy, but it's been super deadly to take out volleyball again. And this year, we're pretty confident, we're ready to fight for that trophy.
0: You look too deadly. Now, tell us about the journey, how it all started in regarding Unisports, Indigenous Nationals. How did it start? When did it start? And how are we travelling with it, brother?
1: Yeah, absolutely. So Indigenous Nationals started as a competition 30 years ago. So for the competition more broadly, it's a super important anniversary this year as well. Started in Newcastle with a group of 13 students, and it's grown to being a massive Australia-wide competition where everyone from across Australia, all different universities, all different mobs represent their families, their culture, and their unis. And for us, 20 years ago, our first ever team kind of put together, didn't have uniforms, didn't really, you know, have much behind them except for their community. And, well, here we are today, we've slowly built up more and more.
0: Look, too deadly. And so we're talking students at the table. We're talking UQ, University of Queensland, and they're all students studying. And here they have the sporting arm and kicking goals in that as well.
1: Absolutely. We've got incredibly deadly athletes who are just so incredibly – well, it's a team, right?
0: Mm.
1: We're not a collection of athletes. We really are a strong – deadly, deadly team. And that's what makes me so proud, is that
0: good.
1: We're Indigenous first, student second, and athlete third. But by God, is it good.
0: And how to start with the University of Queensland's Guri Gwenas. Do you know where the name came from, who started, who claimed the team? And are we talking colours? What colours do we wear?
1: Yeah. So back in the day, 20 years ago, Karina, who did my role, so I have the privilege to serve as the Guri Birimpa officer this year. 20 years ago, Karina, in that position, put together the first ever team.
0: And big shout-out, Karina. Big shout-out, Karina.
1: Massive shout-out. when we talk about standing on the shoulders of giants, Karina's most definitely one of those giants.
0: Good.
1: And from there, you know, they didn't even have kits. I think they wore, well, just photos, but they wore old staff uniforms. I think it was green at one point.
0: Yes.
1: And then since then, we slowly developed. There was a time period where we had our, like, maroon sort of colour scheme. And now we are all kitted out in the purple. And it is deadly.
0: Deadly. Oh, fantastic. And so when students come to the university, apply, of course, for their studies and what field, what have you, then there's a sporting arm, and that's how you recruit. Is that right?
1: 100%. So when we get students in, be it prospective students or in their first week of study, I have the absolute great fortune of being able to have a yarn with them about just how deadly the things that Guri does. So we're the student sort of association, so to speak, of MOB here at UQ, and we work super closely with the Aboriginal and Torres Strait Islander Studies Unit. So we can make sure that MOB are across that, you know, uni isn't just academics. And I know there's a few professors out there that might hate me for saying that, but it is so much more than that. And we have an incredible community where you can be involved in stuff like sport and Indigenous nationals.
0: Deadly. So we're talking sports like touch football, basketball, netball and volleyball. Is it virtually the same team then moves over to the other sports, or you've got different teams for the different sports?
1: No. So we take 16 athletes, and those 16 have to be, you know, masters of all of the sports.
0: Okay,
1: we train them up in basketball, touch, netball, volleyball, and I'm not very, very good at touch. I'll be the first to admit that. But that's where I guess our shared strengths come from. Some of us are stronger in other areas, but we all, you know, we work together as a team to deliver for each other.
0: Look, it's powerful. And when we're talking about university, then you're talking about a sporting arm. Look, it massages the mind and spirit over and top the pressures of studies and what have you. So I think it's a nice balance there. And congratulations. Look, kicking butt in more ways than one. And, UQ's Guri Gwenas celebrating 20 years. Big congrats, my brother.
1: Thank you so much. I appreciate it.
0: And good yarning with you. You take care, and we'll talk soon, eh?
1: Daddy, talk soon.
0: Bye-bye.
1: Bye-bye.
0: Beautiful yarn there. That's Lockie Munns, his name, a Guri Birubinimba officer. And we're talking about the celebration of 20 years, Guri Gwenas. And look, it said kicking gold, but medals alone don't tell the full story. And this year marks the 20th anniversary of a successful program built by the students, for students, and carried forward by those who have found their confidence in community through sport. So, yeah, it's like a massage of the mind and spirit while studying. That in itself is big pressure and a vision of completing a degree as such, but having sport as a, like I said, good medicine and soothe the soul and spirit. But kicking goals, picking up trophies as well, gold medals, winners and winners. Have you seen Yarn Up Strong? Add to the conversation here, your daily program, National Talk Black, that daily number, 1-800-422-416.

0: Yeah, beautiful track there, I Pray by Dizzy Dool, and also featuring Nerita Briscoe here on your daily program, National Talk Black. Have your saying, Yarn Up Strong, daily number here, 1-800-422-416. Call the number, Yarn with yours truly, Trevor Tim, Trendy Trev Murray from the Curry. I'm your host of your daily program, National Talk Black. 1 hour program, come to you live from First Nation Radio Station here in Cairns on Yidinji Country. BBM Bummer, Bib Media, 90.7 FM. And we go across the nation thanks to NERS, National News Radio Service. Yarn Up Strong, your mob, all ears here for whatever yarn you got coming our way, and here for the continuation of our yarns. And a big shout to First Nation Radio Station across the beautiful country as well. Headline news here, NITV, racism. Yep, that's an ugly word. We need to stamp it out across the board when we're talking schools and workplaces and social media, all the above. Black Media Watch, this peak organisation, says it's time. Racism and depictions of First Nations people in the media are persistent and harmful. A watchdog could provide timely and forceful criticism of the practice, says the peak Indigenous media body. The National's peak body representing First Nations media organisation has proposed the creation of a Black Media Watch unit, saying it could play a critical role in holding media outlets to account for racist and stereotypical coverage of Indigenous people. The recommendation was made by First Nations Media Australia, FNMA, who represent community control Indigenous media across Australia, including 4 member television stations, 29 radio stations, and 120 remote Indigenous broadcasting service. And we here at Bummer Brippin Media are members of that fantastic organisation. In actual fact, big shout out to FNMA, First Nation Media Australia, who do have their annual conference happening in Cairns this year, Gimoy, in September this year. But talking about this space here and talking about racism, the proposal is contained in one of hundreds of submissions made to the ongoing parliamentary inquiry into racism and hate experienced by Aboriginal and Torres Strait Islander peoples. In calling for a Black Media Watch unit, FNMA described it as a potential game changer in terms of racism as propagated through mass and social media channels. A First Nations Media Watch unit would give anti-racism strategies institution teeth, transforming individual complaints into a systemic documented a public record of accountability, they wrote. In addition to establishing the unit, FNMA called on the federal government to fund and sustain a suit of targeted initiatives delivered through the and in support of First Nations media. This include truth-telling programs, online safety education, anti-racism, public awareness campaigns, and strong laws prohibiting hate speech. A space for counter-narratives. FNMA said a Black Media Watch unit could monitor coverage across a commercial television, radio, print, online news and podcasts using a consistent First Nation design framework to identify a racist deficit based on stereotypical reporting. The organisation said the unit could respond rapidly to harmful coverage by issuing public statements before news cycles move on. The practice of calling at institutions that are persistently white-dominated in or engaged in racist report is already growing. A formal unit would systematize and amplify this, the submission states. FNMA also proposed the publication of regular school cards, assessing media outlets, programs and journalists on their representation of First Nations people. It said the reports would provide advertisers, audiences and editors with clear accountability measures and help drive improvements across the industry. The submission further argued that the unit could support community members to navigate complaints processes through bodies such as the Australian Communications and Media Authority, ACMA, and the Australian Press Council and the courts, which said it can be difficult for First Nation people to access. And look, a footprint that we do need in regarding support of stamping out racism. And I know that we receive a lot of ugly thoughts and processes and stigma coming to our station here. So it's got to be called for, and we need to stamp out racism in more ways than one. Have you saying, Yana Strong, add to the conversation. Maybe you want to talk about that space or talk about what's happening with your mob or with your area or your community mob. All is here on your daily program, National Talk Black, 1-800-422-416.
1: Hey, which way you mob? We got Talk Black with Uncle Trevor. Murray from the Curry. Call in on 1-800-422-416. Yendaba napi bamada. Yendaba kat yendaba mada. Yendaba gadan. Yendaba listen.

0: Yeah, welcome back to your daily program, National Talk Black. Have you saying Yarn Up Strong? Daily number here is 1-800-422-416. And call that number, Yarn is yours truly, Trevor Tim, 2012 Murray from the Curry. I'm your host of your daily program, National Talk Black, 1 hour program. We come to you live from First Nation Radio Station here in Cairns on Yindinji Country. BBM Bumrabit Media, 98.7 FM. And we go across the nation thanks to the NERS, National Radio Service. Have you saying Yarn Up Strong? Now, Australians take government to UN Human Rights Committee over failure to act on climate. 10 Australians have lodged a landmark case with the United Nations Human Rights Committee, arguing the Australian government is violating their human rights by continued support fossil fuel production for export. We're going to catch up and have a yarn with Professor Anne Paulina. She's one of the 10 people from across the country who have filed a legal case with the United Nations claiming the Australian government is violating with their human rights by continued support coal and gas companies. And on the line, we have Professor Anne Paulina. Professor Anne, good morning. How are you?
1: I'm good, Trevor. How are you?
0: I'm well. Thank you for coming to the program. Sister, before we start, can you let the mob know who your mob, where you're from, please?
1: Okay. So, Mobbabara, Ngajinu Nilawala and Paulina, Ngayu Imarawara Man, and Ngayu Mandajara Niganaga Niganaganga. So, in my language, which is Nigana, I said, good day, how are you all? I'm a woman who belongs to the Fitzroy River, the Marawara, in the Kimberley region of Western Australia.
0: Yes. And a big shout out to your beautiful people, and thank you for coming to the program. Yeah, we have an uphill battle here regarding the Australian government and taking to UN Human Rights Committee over failure to act on climate. And global climate is real, and we need to do our bit on the big island, Australia.
1: We certainly do. We certainly do. And besides the Torres Strait, where I live in the Kimberley,
0: yes,
1: is the next place that's going to be most impacted on by sea level rise, and we're
0: exactly
1: already seeing that. So nobody's immune to climate change or climate chaos or climate wars, as I call it, but we're all standing up and doing our bit to look after the planet and humanity, but starting with our country first in terms of accountability.
0: Well, exactly. And when you look at United Nations, this country has membership of United Nations, and they're the rules that apply in regarding looking after planet Earth, looking after the globe, so to speak. And so we need to do a bit there because we're dropping the ball, aren't we, Professor?
1: We certainly are. And this is one of the reasons why we're taking the Albanese government to the United Nations over coal and gas exports, because I'm not sure if the listeners are aware, but Australia is one of the largest exporters of coal and gas in the world.
0: Yes.
1: And as the climate pollution is exported, Australia doesn't count it. So Australia has no policy to reduce or limit coal and gas exports. But as I said earlier, it doesn't matter where Australia burns the coal or gas. It creates climate pollution. And, you know, speaking with and talking with the other complainants the other day, it's just, you know, quite criminal, really, when you hear that people are actually dying, you know, in the fires and in the floods and all of that. So the Albanese does know the danger, yet it continues to say yes to coal and gas companies. So that's why we filed this human rights case against the Australian government for failing to protect all of us from climate pollution made by coal and gas. So this is why this has been filed with the United Nations Human Rights Committee, and it is an independent body. So we want the law to require the government to prevent this harm.
0: And my sister, when you look at it, mining, yes, I understand. It's a big multi-billion dollar industry, employment of a lot of people, black and white, what have you. But at what cost in regard to planet Earth and the future for our children and grandchildren living on the island or living on planet Earth? I mean, like, they're looking for life on planet Mars. We need to look at this planet first, do we not, sis?
1: Yeah, exactly. You know, I mean, this is one of the things we have as traditional owners and custodians of this land, is that we do have a duty to care. And we don't just care about the environment. We care about our non-human kin, the rivers, the birds, the trees. Everything is connected, and that's why we see the world and be in the world from that holistic perspective. It's not, oh, this is land, this is water, this is the animals, this is the bird. Everything is connected, because it's all about peace and harmony and balance. So we've been doing this job for a long time, and we've been doing a great job as traditional owners. So we just want the government to step up. I mean, one of the things that you just mentioned was the fact that for the last 20 years, we've been giving coal and gas to these big multinational companies for free. So we they're highly subsidised and they're the biggest polluters. I mean, I live in the Kimberley. The gas going off the INPEX to INPEX is a partnership with the INPEX and the Japanese government. Mm. So somebody else is making money. The excess oil and gas that they're pulling out with Shell, it's surplus and they're selling on to Singapore. So we're not even claiming, you know, the rightful tax, because there is this illusion, cost of living. There's plenty of money. It's just not trickling down to our people.
0: Yeah, well, that too, in regard in having First Nation people at the table, traditional owners, should be in there. But also we need to look at cutting that back in regarding protecting Mother Earth and the atmosphere and all the above. So still a lot of work to be done. So in regards to the approach with UN, Human Rights Committee, where are we at with it, Professor? And what have you got come back to you? And what do you put on the table, on the government table, in regarding making this happen?
1: Yeah, no, as I said, we have filed a human rights case against the Australian government for failing to protect us. The case has been filed. It's with the United Nations Human Rights Committee, mm-hmm. which is an independent body of experts that monitor our countries meet their obligations under the, you know, one of the major international human rights treaty and the International Covenant on Civil and Political Rights, which Australia has agreed to follow, but we seem to see a lot of things that are promises but never followed through. I mean, even just the United Nations Declaration on the Rights of Indigenous People, that has not been domesticated into Australian law. So the law does require the government to prevent this harm. In 2025, the International Court of Justice made it very clear that all governments have a legal duty to do everything possible to prevent climate harm. So this case is showing that Australia is definitely failing in that duty by continuing to approve exports in coal and gas. And, you know, you rightfully said that there's a lot of countrymen, Aboriginal people working in oil and gas. And what we're saying is that we want this country and this government to have a full transition plan. We want people working in oil and gas to be part of the transition plan, to be upskilled and uptooled and be part of that transition because the world is moving that way.
0: Exactly. And the old saying, well done is better than well said. So we need action, my dear. And if you're part of the committee, if you're part of membership of the United Nations, then abide by the rules, so to speak. You know, it's an world international piece of arm there, a platform, but act on it. Professor Anne, thank you for sharing. Fight the good fight. And look, please keep in touch and let us know when the response comes.
1: Yeah. And as I said, this is not an illusion. We all have been, you know, seriously impacted. As I said, I was involved in the 2023 flood, which was basically destroyed our community. And it's taken us 3 years to get back. And the first thing I felt when I walked in was country was lonely. Yeah. So we've got to stay connected to country. We need to stay connected to each other. We need to share these stories. And like you said, pick up the brave fight. I mean, one of the reasons why many of us are doing it is so that our grandchildren can understand and know that we were good ancestors and we stood to defend the country and our nation.
0: Professor Anne, thank you, my sister. Stand strong and we'll talk soon, sis.
1: Yeah, no, Tim, I'm really keen to sort of keep these conversations going. So good to have contact with Black Radio.
0: All right, deadly. Thanks, sis. Bye-bye.
1: Okay, take care. Bye.
0: Beautiful young there, Professor Anne Paulina, claimant and chair of the Muddawarra Fitzroy River Council in Western Australia. And they're taking the Australian government to UN Human Rights Committee over failure to act on climate. So there it is. Have you saying Yarnup Strong here on your daily program, National Talk Black, 1-800-422-416.

Yeah, beautiful track. Comes to a time where Trinity Trev signs off. I thank you for your company, you mob. We're back in the hot seat again next week. Look, stay strong, stay safe. We've got overcast here in far north Queensland, so be careful on the road, you mob. But thank you for your company, and a big shout out to NERS, National Liberty Radio Service, allowing this daily program to go across the airways. And a big shout out to BBM here, Bummer Bripper Media, and the staff, manager, and crew, directors. Thank you very much. And a big shout out to all First Nation radio stations across the beautiful country of ours. Keep doing what you're doing. Stay black, stay deadly, stay strong. And we've got the news coming up by NERS very soon. Stay tuned for that. Too deadly, mob.

0: Hey there, Harrison Peterson here from NIRS News, coming to you from the lands of the Yagara and Turrbal peoples. Back-to-back magnitude 7 earthquakes in Venezuela have highlighted the lack of support services available in the country. That's according to Genesis Lindstrom, the president of the Venezuelan Association of Australia. She told the ABC residents are scrambling to rescue the hundreds of people who are still buried under the rubble.
1: Because of the lack of professionals that are equipped with the knowledge and the skills and the resources, a lot of people from the neighborhoods are trying to rescue people from the rubble. Mm. And that's incredibly unsafe for them, mm-hmm. let alone for the people that are trapped in the rubble that cannot have that support. Mm. And the public health system has already collapsed.
0: At least 188 people have been killed by the earthquakes, with many more feared dead. Social media companies could soon be forced to do more to prevent harm. The federal government has flagged plans to strengthen its social media legislation, including its ban for under-16s.
2: We're just looking at, are the laws as strong as possible, given right. some of the feedback that's there? Does the eSafety Commissioner have every power at her disposal? And we'll adjust things accordingly.
0: That's Prime Minister Anthony Albanese speaking to the ABC. The federal government has the opportunity to support First Nations languages in its consultation process. International Decade of Indigenous Languages Australia has criticised the federal government's consultation process for its plans to overhaul the country's art sector. IDLE says the process for the revived policy didn't account for technological limitations in remote Indigenous communities or cultural protocols that require face-to-face talks. It says the government also didn't produce material in Indigenous languages. The organisation's chief executive, Samuel Daniels, says a bigger focus on First Nations languages and culture would benefit the entire country.
3: So, yeah, a properly designed revived consultation, one that genuinely centres Aboriginal and Torres Strait Islander voices, it probably creates the political and policy foundation for national legislation, and that's what's at stake. So it's not just a cultural policy, but a framework that gives those communities the same protection and investments they receive in comparable nations. That would benefit everyone.
0: The King of England has become the first British monarch to release his tax information. King Charles III paid close to $25 million in tax last year, ranking him among the UK's top 100 taxpayers. His son, Prince William, also followed his lead. He paid almost $15 million in tax. The Crown Estate, the Royal's portfolio of land and property, also made over a $2 billion profit last financial year.

0: Yeah. The King has also announced Buckingham Palace won't be his permanent residence when a $700 million renovation is completed next year. The landmark will instead be used as a workspace and to be open to the public for longer periods of time. A documentary about the Indigenous Marathon Project captures the journey of first-time marathon runners, including retired football stars Lance Franklin and Jonathan Thurston. The Long Run, which premieres on Channel 9 on Sunday night, followed the runners as they prepared to run in the New York Marathon in November last year. Erica Appleby is among the runners featured in the documentary. She says it's a wonderful experience.
1: This opportunity has changed my life considerably. You know, I it just looks like a program for running, but it involves leadership and empowerment, and it made me find myself again in a physical capacity, but also mentally, you know. So this is life-changing stuff.
0: In soccer, the highly anticipated game between the Socceroos and Paraguay at the World Cup has just begun in San Francisco. A win will guarantee the Socceroos a place in the knockout phase of the tournament, but they could progress with a draw. In today's other games, Ecuador claimed a shock 2-1 win over Germany, the Ivory Coast beat Curaçao 2-0, and the Netherlands defeated Tanzania 3-1, and Japan and Sweden drew 1-1. And that's been the latest from NIRS News. 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And that's been the latest from NIRS News. 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And that's been the latest from NIRS News. 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And that's been the latest from NIRS News. 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And that's been the latest from NIRS News. If you have any news stories or tips to send our way, you can always send an email to news@nirs.org.au or send a message on Facebook, Instagram, or LinkedIn. That's been the latest from NIRS News. If you

0: just get in my car and go to the shops. My wife is getting off having to drive me everywhere. My mates think I'm a goose. My daughter thinks I'm a disgrace because I could have hit someone. When you blow over the limit, you're really blowing a lot. Drink drive. It's not worth the risk. Authorised by the State Government. 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

0: Hello, I'm Adam Evans with the NIRS News. Indigenous communities have been left with no options to share their thoughts on Australia's cultural policy. The federal government is holding talks for its revived policy, which is looking to transform the country's arts sector. But the International Decade of Indigenous Languages Australia says the consultation process is limiting who can come forward.
1: There was an absence of face-to-face consultation, and you know, for Aboriginal and Torres Strait Islander communities, that in-person yarning, it's not just a preference, it's a cultural protocol. And so decisions that are this significant, they do require elders, communities, knowledge holders, and language experts within those communities to get together in a shared physical space where trust can be built, cultural authority properly exercised, and online forums and written submissions, they just can't substitute for that.
0: That's IDOL Australia's Executive Officer Samuel Daniels. The organisation is calling on the government to extend its consultation process and fund face-to-face yarning sessions on country. The federal government is monitoring the situation in Venezuela as the death toll from two back-to-back earthquakes reaches 188 people. The Prime Minister says there hasn't been any confirmation if any of those killed or injured are Australians. Anthony Albanese has told the ABC his thoughts are with those affected by the disaster.
2: Our heart goes out to anyone here who has relatives or friends in Venezuela because this is one of the worst earthquakes that we've seen in recent times, with catastrophic human consequences, with a massive loss of life, but also massive infrastructure damage and real consequences for the people of Venezuela.
0: Thousands more are feared dead. The opposition says it's beyond belief the federal government failed to identify a series of problems with its tax legislation. Labor has been forced to back down on a measure that would see couples who jointly own invested property worse off. The government says there will always be adjustments when it comes to tax reform. But Deputy Liberal Leader Jane Hume says the whole legislation is clearly flawed.
3: You get a tax bill. Terribly sorry for your loss, but please pay up. That's what Labor voted for yesterday. And now we're finding out there's going to be more changes. They have screwed this up from start to finish, and Australians pay the price.
0: And a documentary about the Indigenous Marathon Project captures the journey of the first-time marathon runners, including retired football stars Lance Franklin and Jonathan Thurston. The long run, which premieres on Channel 9 on Sunday night, follows the runners as they prepare for the New York Marathon in November last year. Erika Appleby is among the runners featured in the documentary. She says it was a wonderful experience.
4: This opportunity has changed my life considerably. You know, it just looks like a program for running, but it involves leadership and empowerment, and it made me find myself again in a physical capacity, but also mentally, you know. So this is life-changing stuff.
0: We'll have more coming up next.
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2: To sport, and the Brisbane Lions upset the second-placed Sydney Swans in last night's AFL game at the Gabba. The Lions won 19-12-126 to 12-11-83 to move up into sixth place on the ladder. Brisbane's Indigenous star Charlie Cameron kicked three goals. Chad Warner kicked four goals for the Swans. If you have any stories that you'd like to share with us, you can send us an email to news@nirs.org.au.
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9: Yes, a very good morning, you deadly mob. Welcome back to your daily program, National Talk Black, the Murray and Grapevine, that is. And we come to you live from First Nation Radio Station here in Cairns on Yidinji country, BBM Bummer Bip Media, 98.7 FM. And we go across the nation thanks to NIRS, National Indigenous Radio Service. You can have your Sabre calls on that daily number, 1-800-422-416. I'd like to acknowledge traditional owners of the land we broadcast from, and to all our traditional owners across the beautiful country of ours. Welcome back. National Talk Black. Have your say in Yarnup Strong. All ears here. 1-800-422-416. Brewerina are children to teach Aboriginal language to thousands of students through a national music campaign. A new busking for change song co-written by Brewerina students, First Nation artists Dobby and Kelsey Iris will be performed by schools across Australia in 2026. Children from the remote New South Wales community of Brewerina will help teach Aboriginal language to thousands of students across Australia through Indigenous Literacy Foundation, ILF, 2026 Busking for Change campaign. Look, we're going to catch up a yarn now with Dobby, the Indigenous Literacy Foundation ambassador, and Minyan Nabunga, co-writer, and we do have Dobby on the line. Dobby, good morning. How are you?
10: Hey, good, thank you. How are you?
9: I'm well. Thank you very much for coming to the program. Before we start, can you let the mob know who your mob, where you're from, please?
10: Yeah, for sure. My name is Ryan Clapham. I go by Dobby, a proud Filipino and Muduwari musician. My mum's from Tacloban,
9: yes,
10: in the Philippines, and my dad's from Brewerina.
9: Okay, beautiful. Big shout out to your family, your mob. Thank you so very much. Look, this is fantastic. Using music as a tool to have language front and center and bringing it to the surface. So tell us about the work you're doing there with this new operation. Thank you.
10: Yeah, for sure. So the song is called Minyan Yabanka, which in Muduwari means what's in the water. And this is a very special song that's sung by the kids of Brewerina,
9: yes,
10: of Bree in Nyambar country. And it's this year's Busking for Change song. So, you know, the whole idea is sing a song and change the world. Each year, the Indigenous Literacy Foundation choose, you know, a community to work with and create a song that turns into a book or a book that turns into a song to raise funds to make more books and spread more awareness of the amazing deadly languages across this nation. So I'm very excited that Bree is this year's Busking for Change song.
9: Yeah, beautiful. Look, fantastic. They say music is the essence of life. If that's the case, then play on. It's a powerful vehicle. It's a tool. And by putting language to it, there's the educational tool, you could say, Dobby.
10: Absolutely, you know, and not enough people know about the unique, distinct languages that we have. So I'm just over the moon that people, that kids all over the country are going to be singing in Muduwari language. And I think the kids of Bree are going to be so chuffed to
9: yes.
10: hear that.
9: And look, hats off to ILF, Indigenous Literacy Foundation, helping this vehicle, as they give juice to it, so to speak, petrol, and taking it across the country and using it as a tool. So can you tell us about how it first started for you, Dobby, in regard to music?
10: In music, yeah, I started off playing piano and then drums, and I fell in love with jazz music. But what really got me was hip hop as a young kid, around like 11 to 12 years old, listening to, you know, Lauryn Hill, Missy Elliott, Eminem, Black Eyed Peas. So, you know, they were really my, like, Snoop Dogg, you know.
2: Yeah, sure. Yeah. Represent.
10: Yeah. So I wanted to be like them so bad. And then what I understood later was, like, how to tell my story. And, you know, because I didn't have anyone that looked like me or sounded like me on TV or radio that was Filipino and Aboriginal.
9: Sure.
10: Until I was much older. And so, you know. Hip hop provides you with that ability to express yourself, and that I'm forever thankful for hip hop for that.
9: Yeah, fantastic. Now, co-written as well with this Deadly track, and co-written with Kelsey Orris. Tell us about Kelsey, please.
10: Kelsey is the deadliest. She's proud Mutawari, Yualarai, singer-songwriter.
9: Yes.
10: She's also got Yorta Yorta connections. Biggest mob. And so she's also got, you know, very close ties and relations to Bri Warrina as well. So having her on board has been, you know, has meant the world for me and for our community, you know, her connections to the children there.
9: Yes.
10: Along with Stephen Wilson Barker. We also worked with Auntie Margaret Nichols there in Bri. So to have the community involved.
9: Exactly.
10: Really speaks volumes for what this song represents.
9: And you're talking aunties, you're talking elders at the table as well, which is fantastic.
10: Yeah, correct. I mean, you know, we couldn't do it without them.
9: Of course.
10: So, you know, it's really important.
9: Dobby, that's fantastic. And you're also ILF ambassador as well. Tell us how that came about, sister.
10: Yeah, well, I mean, I'm just such a big fan of the Indigenous Literacy Foundation. I think their work is wonderful, you know,
9: nice.
10: and their mission to publish books in language, you know. Last year, they had Broom, Yawuru Country, as the song, Country Tells Us When, that was guided by Aunty Dahlia Pigram there. So to have their, you know, a book in Yawuru language, a song in Yawuru language, and then this one here in Mutawari language, you know, we're getting these books to the kids around all of the schools across the nation. It's just great work, and it's
9: fantastic.
10: Always great quality, great, you know, consultation. Yeah, big fan of them.
9: Too beautiful. Now, let's about to play your song here. Dirupi Yuan Pachalinja?
10: Yeah, that's right.
9: So tell us about that and the meaning for that, please, Dobby.
10: Sure. So Dirupi Yuan Pachalinja means the bird names himself.
9: Good.
10: And this was from my previous album, Warangu River Story, about Bri Warrina, so very fitting.
9: Good, very fitting. Excellent. We're going to play that. Good talking with you. Thank you very much. Big shout out to ILF and the work that they're doing, also to Kelsey Orris, and thank you for sharing. Dobby, keep doing what you're doing. Spread the love, and we'll talk soon.
10: Yes, absolutely. Thanks for the yarn, and I'll speak to you soon.
9: Take care. Bye-bye.
10: Take care.
9: Beautiful yarn there. That's Dobby, the Indigenous Literacy Foundation Ambassador, and Minya Nababanka, co-writer with Kelsey Orris. And that track, that song, will be performed by schools across Australia in 2026. And also the ILF Ambassador. That's what Dobby is. I'm going to go to her track right now, so do take a listen and stay tuned to your daily program, National Talk Black, 1-800-422-416.

0: Yours truly, Trevor Tim, Trendy Trev Murray from the Curry. I'm your host of your daily program, National Talk Black. And I come to you live from First Nation Radio Station here in Cairns on your Dindji country, BBM Bummerabib Media, 98.7 FM. And we go across the nation thanks to NERS, National Digital Radio Service. Have you seen Yan Up Strong? All right, now Torres Strait business expands to make regular green waste disposal and transportation possible on Thursday Island. We're talking JK's bulk bag and trailer hire service. It has been operating and subscription green waste pickup service for community members across Thursday Island in the Torres Strait for almost 3 years, addressing immediate need for accessible transport for green and household waste in a remote region where waste management services and regulations differ significantly from the mainland. Look, with that, I'm going to catch up having yarn with one of the co-founders, JK's bulk bag and trailer hire service, and that's Karen Keane. Have Karen on the line. Karen, good morning. How are you?
1: I'm not too bad, thank you, Trevor. How are you?
0: I'm well. Thank you very much for coming to the program. Business is good, is it not, Karen?
1: Business is good all the time.
0: Fantastic. So operating 3 years. So tell us about JK's bulk bag and trailer hire. Who's involved? Who's at the table? Running 3 years. How it all started, please, Karen.
1: So how it all started, my partner and I, so we're the ones behind everything, seen a need in community. I guess it was a personal need, needing to clean up at home, dispose of green waste whilst cleaning and having no vehicle available to do so.
0: Yes.
1: So, it caused a bit of an issue where we had all this green waste piled up, and then we saw mosquitoes were starting to breed, and it was just like, a habitat for all sorts of creepy crawlies.
0: Yes. So the opportunity you saw at home in your own backyard, let's expand it and start a business, yeah?
1: Yeah, well, see, on the island, not a lot of people have, vehicles to be able to remove waste from their yards.
0: Okay.
1: And also, it's not just the vehicles. It's a small island, so not a lot of people have licenses. So,
0: lovely.
1: We just saw needs in every left, right and centre angle. But we also had, a passion for the elderly, our grandparents, who, we want them to still be active and they love gardening. So it was having this available, it meant that they could still get their daily exercise.
0: Yeah, beautiful. Yep.
1: Get out there, rake up their yard, put it all in a bag. We come around once a month and take it away. So they're not creating that habitat for, mosquitoes or anything.
0: And fee structure, how's that work? Do you charge the householders when you go pick up the rubbish? Is that right? How's that work?
1: Yeah, so we have a subscription-based model.
0: Okay.
1: So every month there's a fee, we invoice invoice our clients or, our family members that come and access our service.
0: Yep.
1: We send them an invoice and they pay the invoice, and we go around once a month to, just do that turnover of the bags, making sure that we, keep it moving so that then it's not sitting as well.
0: Lovely.
1: We also offer one-off bag pickup. So if they have their own bulk bags at home, or they have green waste that they need picked up, we can go and do that as well.
0: Good.
1: So
0: your co-founder of JK Bulk's Bag and Trailer Hire Service, who's the other co-founder?
1: My partner.
0: What's his
1: John.
0: Name? John. Okay, big shout out, John. And what about crew on board, staff? How many staff members you got on board? And are we talking about just the two of you? Go hard.
1: Yeah.
0: All right. Fantastic. And so trailer hire service as well. So meaning you got trailers that you can hire out. Is that right?
1: Yep. So we've got box trailers available for hire.
0: Yes.
1: When we started, we needed that trailer to move the bulk bags, take them to the tip and whatnot. And with the help of Spark, they invested some dollars into us and helped us get a second trailer. So, we have that available now as well. So two trailers available for hire.
0: Fantastic. Karen, what were you doing before JK Bulk's Bag and Trailer Hire Service?
1: I'm still doing it. I'm still working a 9-to-5.
0: And what's that? What do you do?
1: I work for the commissioner. Oh my gosh, I'm having a mental blank. the office of the commissioner, Maribon Masker, Kazi Kazipa.
0: Okay. So you're in a full-time job and you've got the business happening on the side. So is John full-time in the business or does he have a job as well?
1: He has a job as well.
0: Well, go get it. How good are you guys?
1: It's one of these, yeah, we do it, we make time. But, you know, at the end of the day, we always say Rome wasn't built in a day. And, you know, things happen, like it's slowly. So business is good, but it's slow. So, you know, it's still picking up. Even though we're 3 years in, you know, we're still trying to find our feet and, I guess reach out.
0: Well, good on you. Being proactive, and they say empires are built after hours. That's what you're doing in your spare time. You do the JCO bulk bag and trailer hire service, up and running, running hard 3 years.
1: Yeah. Well, we juggle a lot. My partner and I juggle a lot. We've got kids, grandkids.
0: Exactly. Kids. There you go. And that in itself is a job, looking after them, picking, didn't he?
1: Yeah, that's it.
0: Well, good yarning with you. Congratulations. So anybody can contact you for services, but people would be well aware of what you do and who you are.
1: Yeah, they do. So we get a lot of people just like, you know, see my partner uptown and like, oh, we need this, we need that. So, yeah.
0: So it's about warm too, warm word of mouth. Yeah, exactly. The Murray Red Wine, we would say. But look, congratulations, Karen. Keep doing what you're doing. You've got a website, have you?
1: Not at the moment, no.
0: All right, okay. No. Facebook
1: we're
0: page?
1: We're working on it.
0: Working on it, all right, that's good. I mean, then again, like I said, you just got the Murray Red Wine when Mob on the Island. There they are. Yeah. And you're only operating TI?
1: Yeah, just on Thursday Island, like on TI at the moment. But yeah, we have like social media, so Instagram and Facebook. So families wanted to reach out, they can reach out that way.
0: All right, and you're yarning here on National Talk Black Murray Radio, and Mob up there at TSI, they take on the program. So the yarn is strong. Thank you, Karen. All the best to you and John. Keep doing what you're doing. We'll yarn soon.
1: Thank you very much. Minabigasa, and you all have a lovely day.
0: Oh, yawo.
1: Yawa.
0: Beautiful yarn there. That's Karen Keane, her name is. JK's Bulk Bag and Trailer Hire Service co-founder, her and her partner John. And look, kicking goals, keeping the beautiful island clean. And they've been operating for 3 years. And it's part-time, over and above their J-O-B. There it is. You know, J-O-B means just off broke. So there is a need to do things over and above to make it work. Have you saying yarn up strong? Add to the conversation here. National Talk Black.

0: Yeah, I'm here, listen close. Respect is earned, so hold it to the utmost. I, the God that transforms my life. So struggling times, I reach for the skies. Through it all, I try to breathe. Whatever strengths are taken from me. Takes a tribe, a community to raise the next village chief. Value is held within ourselves, not the cost that they want to sell. Blessed to be alive, I'm living well. A family man growing lives unfulfilled.
1: Yeah, welcome back to your daily program, National Talk Black. It is I, Trevor Tim, Trendy Trev Murray from the Curry. I come to you live from First Nation Radio Station here in Cairns on Yidinji Country. Your daily program, BBM 98.7 FM. And the program we're talking about is National Talk Black. Have you saying Yan Up Strong? Deadly number here is 1-800-422-416. 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Yan Up Strong here on your daily program, National Talk Black. Now, a new documentary shares the journey of Yolngu mothers, grandmothers, leaders and health. Workers to bring birthing back on country, shining a bright, powerful light on First Nation maternity care and self-determination. Look, we're going to catch up a yarn now. Professor Laupa Mirapulama and Sarah Ireland, Charles Darwin University, and talk about this deadly space. Good morning. How are you?
2: Good morning.
1: Who are you? Professor Laupa, are you there?
3: Yes. I'm here.
1: Hello, Professor, and Sarah Ireland as well, yes?
2: Yes. Yo, I'm here too.
1: Lovely.
2: And we have two of the senior Jacamere coordinators with us as well.
1: Beautiful. And a big hello to everybody. Good morning to you all. So we're talking about birthing on country. Look, 60,000 years, it's just natural. You know what I mean? When we're talking about birthing on country, tell us about this space and tell us how it's happening. And look, who's involved? And sure, coming from our mothers, our grandmothers, leading the way, bringing birthing back on country. This is beautiful. Please enlighten us. Thank you.
2: Thanks, Trevor. This is Sarah, and I'm sitting with Larapa. Mm. And you're right that birthing on country is the natural way to do it. But we know that the system has been colonised and it's really hard for people to do it Yolngu way.
1: Yes.
2: And this is where Larapa's vision is coming to life.
1: Fantastic.
2: Larry, did you want to talk about birthing on country?
3: Sure.
2: Why it's important?
3: Birthing on country is important for Yolngu people.
1: Mm.
3: We are making it strong.
1: Yes.
3: To follow that journey
1: from the
3: way back in 60s or more.
1: Yes.
3: But we would like to make it alive to lead that pathway for generations so we can still use our knowledge.
1: Mm. You're saying bringing it back to life, and that's what we're doing about giving life. Isn't it beautiful? Auntie, so when you look at this work and we're talking about it, we've got elders, our female elders at the table, so to speak, that are all for this and guiding and supporting our young ones, our young mothers coming through, yes?
2: Yo, that's correct, Trevor. What's so amazing about Larapa's Jacamere program is it's innovating a whole workforce of young women as Jacamere, as doulas.
1: Yes.
2: And I've got Rosemary Gunjaranboy, who's going to speak to you about what the doulas, the Jacamere, do for the pregnant women in Gullawinkle.
1: Go ahead, Rosemary. Thank you, sis.
4: It's about Jacamere. Yolngu. We've got 17 Yolngu ladies.
1: Yep.
4: Who works for Jacamere.
1: Jacamere,
4: They are to nurture the pregnant ladies all the way from the start right up to
1: 9 months later. Yes, to the birth. Beautiful. Fantastic.
4: And
1: how young are we talking for the Jacameres?
2: We've got an age range that is quite large.
1: Good.
2: So we've got some young women who haven't had babies themselves.
1: Okay.
2: And we've got middle-aged women who may have had one or two, and then we've also got experienced grandmothers.
1: Beautiful, beautiful. Now, this is women's business. No men at the table, of course?
4: Yeah. Okay. And that is the law that we are following.
1: Yes, yes. Thank you.
4: For you or me, Alex, because what you have heard before from what Laura was saying.
1: Yes.
4: It is your mother's journey.
1: Like a journey, yep.
4: Of how they give birth in long time.
1: Mm. So true women's business, Auntie. True women's business, Auntie.
4: Yes.
1: Yes. Thank you. Thank you.
4: And they are formed by your womiyalak, how to nurture, support, giving strengthening power for your ladies, miyalak, supporting your to your work, uplifting your knowledge, the wisdom to pass it on, to carry on the journey of those two sisters.
1: Yeah, beautiful. This is so powerful. Auntie, I got goosebumps here. When you look at this work, is it all green light? Is it all confirmed in regard to government ticking the box, allowing this to happen? Is that the case in regard, Sarah?
2: We have managed to secure 3 years funding for the Jacquemire program to continue.
1: Yes.
2: But we've released a documentary that we're going to screen today for the first time.
1: Lovely.
2: To really highlight the need for a birth centre in Gullawinkul.
1: Yeah, beautiful.
2: And the Jacquemire are stepping up and saying that they want to reclaim that space and have birthing back on the island.
1: So have we had any births on country since we've started, and how long have you been running for?
2: So at the moment, all of the women in Gullawinkul are evacuated for childbirth to a regional centre and sent a long way.
1: Yes.
2: Occasionally, women do have their babies at home, but it's without the support that they deserve.
1: Thank you. And here's the platform now. Here's the vehicle now that can give the support.
2: That is
1: with
2: correct.
1: Jacquemire at the table.
2: Yes, they're leading the way.
1: Beautiful.
2: They've also innovated their own training certificate that uses the wisdom from both Yulnu and Western medical systems.
1: So, Sarah, you yourself, Associate Professor, Sarah Ireland, how'd this come about for you and in regard to Charles Darwin University, please?
2: So Charles Darwin University has allowed us all to collaborate with the Gullawinkul community through multiple research grants.
1: Yes.
2: And I find myself here because of my relationship with Professor Maipalama.
1: Mm.
2: I'm a midwife myself.
1: Yes.
2: And have a background in working in remote communities.
1: Mm.
2: And I have a big heart for Yulnu and making space for them to self-determine their own maternity services.
1: Well, like I said, 60,000 years, we've been giving birth for 60,000 years. I think we know what we're doing. When we're talking about giving birth, our people are professors in that field.
2: I completely agree. And it wasn't just giving birth, it was flourishing and thriving and creating really strong nations.
1: Yes.
2: That the rest of Australia has so much to learn from.
1: Yeah. Well, a big shout out to the aunties. Love the work that you're doing. Stay strong. And Professor Sarah, thank you for sharing as well. Professor Larupa, thank you. Please keep in touch and, give life to our beautiful Pekinese.
4: Well, thank you. Thank you very much.
1: All the best. Have a great day. Keep smiling.
4: Yeah.
2: Thanks.
1: Thank you. Bye-bye.
2: Oh,
1: Beautiful yarn there, and that's Professor LaRupa May Lama, and also we have Professor Sarah Ireland, Charles Darwin University, and a new documentary captures mission to bring birthing back on country. And there it is. Look, fantastic. It is the 21st century. We are alive and kicking well in 21st century, 60,000 years, and we're not going nowhere. Have your saying, Yarn Up Strong, here on your daily program, National Talk Black.
5: 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Right.

0: Yes, very good morning, you Daily Mob. Welcome back to your daily program, National Talk Black. It is I, Trevor Tim, Trendy Trev, Murray from the Curry. I come to you live from First Nation Radio Station here in Cairns on Yidinji Country, BBM Bummerbib Media, 98.7 FM. And we go across the nation thanks to NERS, National Digital Radio Service. Have you saying Yarn Up Strong? Okay, two Daily, going to catch up a yarn with Aunty Gail Dawson. She's a part of the Boonwurrung elders, linguists and community members, and they're working to revive a language, their language, that has not been spoken fluently for more than a century. Using 19th century records, they're reconstructing a Boonwurrung word by word and returning it to the community use. The dictionary has been launched online and community members are now beginning to speak their tongue on country again. And Aunty Gail is at the Victorian Aboriginal Language Conference and got her on the line. Good morning, Aunty Gail. How are you?
1: Hey, I'm good, thank you. Wawa, we say.
0: Wawa, well, great to be talking with you. Thank you, Auntie. Before we start, can you let the mob know who your mob, where you're from, please, Auntie?
1: We're the Boonwurrung people, sometimes called Boonwurrung because of the way the colonists wrote it,
0: yep,
1: pronounced it.
0: Mm-hmm.
1: But we know it's Boon, and Wurrung is a common word for all the Kulin nations in our... down near Port Phillip Bay,
0: yes,
1: and heading north, and Wurrung is like language,
0: yes,
1: or speech.
0: Beautiful. Oh, fantastic, Arnie. So you're at the Victorian Aboriginal Language Conference, look, you're bringing the language back to life and using a dictionary form, and mob are now speaking the tongue of your mob on country again, which is beautiful.
1: We are, and it's really, really exciting. And more exciting for me is we've got young people here with us.
0: Yes.
1: So that they can carry on, and they're teaching their children.
0: Good.
1: And that just, we all cry. All the old people cry when we hear that.
0: So powerful. Now, also, you were featured in Stuff the British Stole with Mark Fennell about the sacred Kununalang five-star rock. So tell us about that, please, Auntie.
1: Oh, look, that was the most amazing experience because I think that's the first time that that story has come out,
0: yes,
1: as an Australian Boonwurrung story. Mm. And it's not just my story because that sacred site is part of a really incredible song line.
0: Yes.
1: And but as the meteorite slammed into the earth, and no one really knows when, some people say 1780.
0: Yep.
1: And we do have some evidence that the Port Phillip Bay waters rose.
0: Yes.
1: And made people leave their camps really quickly around about that time. It dropped all these huge fragments, little ones first and then getting bigger. And the last two weighed 3.5 tonne and 2.5 tonne. And it was the big one, 3.5 tonne. It was the largest meteorite to have been found. And
0: that's Mother Nature at its work, isn't it? Mother Nature doing its job. Yep.
1: But you can imagine the impact.
0: Exactly.
1: Like there's this incredible sonic boom.
0: Yes.
1: There's fire and then the earth shaking. And we have a song about the earth shaking and the gum trees trembling.
0: Yeah.
1: And that meteorite was a really important men's site.
0: Mm. And there we are as storytellers. Our ancestors passed on that story about the meteorite, the rocks hitting planet Earth. And that yarn carries on, and here we are, 2026, and the yarn is still alive.
1: Yeah, it's pretty cool.
0: It's pretty
1: and
0: cool.
1: The story
0: yes.
1: is, you know, the colonists did not, they thought that that rock was part of an iron ore seam.
0: Yes.
1: And they were very interested in digging that up and getting the ore to build a railway.
0: Yeah, gotcha.
1: But our people knew that it had come from the sky.
0: That's right.
1: And that Bunjil, one of the creator beings, had been disappointed with people's behaviour and had sent that rock to remind them to, like, get back to the law and behave.
0: Exactly. Now, Stuff the British Stole with Mark Fennell, that's S3, Episode 5, Firestuck Rock, the largest meteorite of its kind, the Cranbourne meteorite, now sits tucked away by the British Natural History Museum's gift shop. But how did it get there, and should it be returned back to Australia where it landed, don't you think?
1: I reckon. Yeah. You know, it was sold to this guy for £1, and he insisted that it should go to Britain, where people could study it and more people would see it. And there
0: Stuff
1: was
0: the British Stole.
1: And the awful thing is, you know, all the fragments, they were used as healing stones, medicine stones. Yes. They were used for punishment, hunting, love magic, charms. And when that huge meteorite was pulled out of the ground, they put ropes around it and pulled it out with horses.
0: Yeah.
1: And there were still old people living in that place, and they cried and they wailed, and because they knew what was being taken. So that's like a great big hole, a gap in our song line.
0: Beautiful.
1: So, yeah, we want it back.
0: We want it back, and the story continues, keeping your culture alive, keeping the language alive, and the stories that come with it on country, and what lands on country, belongs to country, and we talk a meteorite, aren't we?
1: And a sacred site.
0: Sacred site.
1: And, you know, there was a, like a stalagmite on the top of the meteorite that was above ground.
0: Yes.
1: And they were tying their horses to it.
0: Yes.
1: And then one guy cut it off and made a horseshoe out of it.
0: Yes.
1: Unreal. We don't know where that horseshoe is.
0: Thank you. There it is. No, bring it back. Bring it back.
1: bring it all back.
0: Bring
1: and
0: it back to country.
1: In
0: yeah.
1: the gift shop, surrounded by lollipops and chupa chuppas.
0: Hello.
1: Yeah.
0: I know.
1: And the text near it says nothing about where it came from.
0: Well, Annie, you are unravelling the history, the story of your mob. So more power to you, Auntie, and big shout-out to the elders who are part of your beautiful organisation there, your corporation. And, look, do enjoy the Victorian Aboriginal Language Conference, and you could add a lot to that conference, I would say, Auntie.
1: Oh, look, it's been really important. We've got so many good Aboriginal linguists and people working in the language and the old people. And stuff like that, Gundut Lang, you know, that's part of bringing the language back, Uncle.
0: Yeah. Auntie, that's our ancestors speaking from the other side, isn't it?
1: It really is. And we're all here for picking up our language and putting it back in our mouth and speaking it again.
0: Auntie,
1: and one guy just talked and he said, our language isn't sleeping.
0: It
1: was knocked out.
0: Yeah.
1: Like, it didn't just fall asleep.
0: No.
1: It was absolutely knocked out.
0: Yeah, well, we're bringing it back, Auntie. That's what we're doing.
1: We're bringing it back.
0: Yeah,
1: and
0: beautiful.
1: Your program
0: thank you, Auntie.
1: That a lot.
0: Oh, your work helps.
1: So thanks.
0: So thank you very much, Auntie. Look, you stay warm. Enjoy the conference. You take care. Big shout-out to all our beautiful elders there, part of your corporation. And we'll yarn soon, Auntie Gail.
1: Oh, good to talk to you again. We say mulugu, travel safely.
0: Mulugu, my auntie. Thank you.
1: You.
0: Beautiful yarn there with Auntie Gail Dawson, Bunurong Elder and Bunurong Land Kirul Aboriginal Corporation. And she's attended the Victorian Aboriginal Language Conference and adding to the conference in more ways than one. This is your daily program, National Talk Black. Have your saying yarn up strong. We're live at the First Nation Radio Station here in Cairns on Yidinji Country, BBM 98.7 FM and around the nation. Thanks to NERS, National Digital Radio Service. 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Have your saying yarn up strong, 1-800-422-416. Now, a new program giving Aboriginal women leaving custody a homeward chance, a life-changing program to help Aboriginal women who are leaving custody avoid homelessness and find secure housing, is paving the way to turn lives around. Look, with that, we're going to catch up a yarn now with Denise Awenko-Broppy, a Legal Aid New South Wales solicitor. And we have Denise on the line. Denise, good morning. How are you?
2: I'm well, thank you. How are you?
0: I'm good. Thank you very much for coming to the program. Before we start, can you let the mob know who your mob, where you're from, please?
2: So my name's Denise. I'm not First Nations. I'm actually...
0: We claim you. Thank you. Continue. Sorry.
2: I'm not First Nations. So I'm actually a Ghanaian Australian. I'm of African descent. But I have the privilege of working on Darawal Country.
0: Good.
2: In South Sydney.
0: Thank you. Well, we claim you. Thank you very much. So we've got a new program here. Thank you. Giving Aboriginal women leaving custody a homeward chance. Look, when you're talking about the necessities in life, a home is the foundation of then a future that you can build upon, yes?
2: That's absolutely right, Trevor. I think housing is the foundation. It's the gateway to be able to address everything else that you need to in your life, whether it's employment or health or family. You can't do any of that without secure housing.
0: Mm-hmm.
2: And that's why the program is so important.
0: Look, fantastic. And then here we live on the big island, Australia. We have a housing crisis. So enlighten us, please, how you got houses at your fingertips to share and to care for our women leaving custody.
2: Yeah, okay. So the Homeward Sisters program, it's a joint initiative between Legal Aid New South Wales, Homes New South Wales and Corrective Services New South Wales. And the purpose of it is to really remove the barriers that we know that Aboriginal and Torres Strait Islander women access as they're getting ready to leave custody. The way that it works is before women are released, they get referred to a lawyer, and the lawyer addresses any issues that might stop them from getting housing upon release from custody.
0: Yes.
2: The beauty of it is that, you know, this year alone, we've had over 245 referrals, meaning that we've actually reached over two-thirds of Aboriginal women in custody.
0: Mm.
2: And I think now we've got about 38 of those women who've now been housed since the program began. So it's an incredible program. It doesn't give us access exactly to houses, but it means that we're removing the barriers that stop women from being housed. Yeah.
0: Well, exactly. And it looks like they've got housing. Then, like I said, the foundation of their future is a strong foundation. If you're talking homelessness, then that leads to desperation, and desperate people do desperate things. And before you know it, we're talking about a swivel door, and they're back in custody if that's the case. Isn't that right?
2: That's exactly right. And we also know that it's not just the women, right? So we hope to help the women, but often I think we found that it was about 68% of the women, one, were previously homeless, and about 64% have children under 18.
0: Yes.
2: And so if we can address their housing, we're also providing a safe space for their families.
0: Mm-hmm.
2: We're trying to avoid them from having their kids taken and put into care. And I think the program, the beautiful benefit of it is that it helps with family reunification.
0: Yes.
2: If someone has a place to stay, they can have their kids put back in their care.
0: Good.
2: And that can do wonders for the rest of their life as well.
0: It can, yeah, that's right. And so with the housing, then we're talking about unemployment pension, you could say, funds coming in, pay rent, what have you, buying groceries, all the above, and opportunity then to go and apply for work.
2: That's exactly right. I mean, I can even tell you a bit about a case study of one of our clients.
0: Please.
2: Yeah, so we were named, you know, Tracy. She's been identified, but she's a 53-year-old Gimilaroi Wiradjuri woman who was released from custody. She fell into homelessness, and she had a really bad chronic lung disease as well as mental illness. She was forced to live in a tent during really harsh winter.
0: Yes.
2: Through Homeward Sisters, she was actually able to get priority housing, and that then led to her being housed in an area where she can access her supports, get her health care. She's on the ground floor, so you know her health condition's being addressed there as well. And now she's 12 months from being released. She's been released for 12 months, and she feels really optimistic and really happy.
0: Good.
2: So we're seeing that the program is really, it's cutting that cycle of recidivism when people are going back into custody like you were talking about, because it gives them that safe space to address all the other problems that are going on.
0: Look, hats off to Homewood Sisters. Look, it's working. It's fantastic. And as I said, when we talk about necessities of life, we're talking about shelter. We're talking about accommodation. But it gives the foundation to build a future, so to speak, you know. And beginning's half done. And they do then have a vision to what they can become.
2: Yeah, no, you're exactly right. We also know that women who don't have safe space or safe place to stay are at higher risk of domestic violence as well. So that's another element where having housing means that we can protect our women as well.
0: Look, fantastic. So how long is this a new program? How long has it been operating for?
2: Oh, so it began as a pilot last year, and it ran for 6 months. And because it's doing so well, it's actually now becoming an ongoing program that's being managed by Legal Aid.
0: Yeah.
2: So it's a little bit over a year now.
0: Fantastic. And look, success breeds success. When you talk about that beautiful sister, Tracy, who's got a foundation there, and 12 months later, living a good life, it just proves that it works. And let's keep it going. And we should be templating it across the country, should we not?
2: I entirely agree with you. We couldn't be doing it without the women. I think that their willingness to trust us and to trust our advocacy of them, I think, is so important. So we're really grateful to be able to provide these outcomes for them.
0: Denise, thank you so very much for sharing. Look, beautiful work that you guys are doing. Let's keep it going. And big shout out to our beautiful sisters out there, but also an opportunity for our brothers to follow in suit.
2: Yeah, it's been lovely speaking with you. Thank you for the time.
0: You take care, Denise. Keep smiling. Bye-bye.
2: Okay, bye.
0: Beautiful yarn there. That's Denise Winko-Broppy, Legal Aid New South Wales solicitor, and talking about a new program giving Aboriginal women leaving custody a homeward chance. So Homeward Sisters is a joint initiative of Legal Aid New South Wales, Homes New South Wales, and Correctiveness New South Wales to remove barriers for Aboriginal and Torres Strait Islander women access housing assistance for when they leave custody. And fantastic, just not a handout, but a hand up. And that's so deadly that it's happening. So big shout out to the all involved, all stakeholders.
3: 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Hope you enjoyed today's episode of the Best of National Talk Black. Catch you, Mob, next week, same time, same station.

0: I'm Adam Evans with the NIRS News. The federal government is being urged to overhaul its consultation process after technology issues prevented some elders and people in remote Indigenous communities from having a say in the country's arts sector. The federal government's revived cultural policy encouraged people to send in digital submissions. International Decade of Indigenous Languages Australia says that's not possible in some communities without access to the internet. They also say some cultural protocols require face-to-face discussions.
1: If you were talking about wider Australia and appreciating the richness and the diverseness of Aboriginal and Torres Strait Islander languages, the knowledge of country that those languages hold, the rich cultural protocols that they carry, if there was a deeper appreciation for that across Australia, I think everybody's richer for that. There's no doubt about that.
0: That's Samuel Daniels, Idol Australia's chief executive. Social media companies could soon be forced to do more to prevent harm. The federal government has flagged plans to strengthen its social media legislation, including its ban for under-16s.
2: We're just looking at, are the laws as strong as possible, given some of the feedback that's there? Does the eSafety Commissioner have every power at her disposal? And we'll adjust things accordingly.
0: That's Prime Minister Anthony Albanese speaking to the ABC. It's believed that the Albanese government is open to more changes to its proposed budget reforms. The contentious overhaul of the country's tax system has passed Parliament after last-minute modifications. Treasurer Jim Chalmers says it's not uncommon for changes to be made to big reform packages.
3: We were really upfront on budget night, that we knew that there was more consultation to do. And that's been the case. And we've been working through that in a considered way, a methodical way, to make sure that as these implementation details and next steps are announced, that we get it right.
0: Israel's occupation of southern Lebanon will continue with the country's president refusing to withdraw troops. Benjamin Netanyahu says Israel's army will remain in Lebanon as long as it's required. Lebanese militant group Hezbollah has accused Israel of violating its ceasefire with Lebanon by firing at civilians trying to return to their homes. Two Lebanese civilians have been killed and others have been injured by Israeli strikes. The tears, challenges and joy of Indigenous runners tackling their first marathon will be shared nationally in a documentary on Sunday night. The Long Run, which will premiere on Channel 9, follows runners including retired footballers Lance Franklin and Jonathan Thurston as they prepare for the New York Marathon in November last year. They were brought together by the Indigenous Marathon Project. Erika Appleby is among the runners featured in the documentary.
4: It's a beautiful thing because everything that's captured is real and raw and it's honest and it's from the heart, and you'll see plenty of tears, but mostly you'll see lots of smiling faces and happiness and, you know, I guess achievement, you know, that feeling of achievement that people get when you do something really tough.
0: We'll have more coming up next.
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0: To sport, and in rugby league, South Sydney has moved into fourth place on the NRL ladder after beating Parramatta by 20 points last night in Sydney. The Rabbitohs won the game 32 points to 12. South Sydney forward Talis Duncan scored two tries. If you have any stories that you'd like to share with us, you can send us an email to news@nirs.org.au. That's news@nirs.org.au.
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a.m. Queensland Murray time for an hour of good yarns, talk back and more. 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

0: On the Truckin' Air with me, Marshall, the Trillion Dollar Voice. Where do you go? And
1: Marshall,
0: the Little Man Trucker. Yeah, that's right. No school today. It's the last day of school because he was a little unwell. But I tell you what, you seem pretty fine to me now, sir. It's like you made this miraculous recovery as soon as you were allowed to have the day off after you telling me how sick you were. Yeah, nothing to say. Oh, just a cough. Oh, my goodness gracious. We better get you straight to the hospital. We better get back into the music and... Actually, I'm going to dedicate a few of these songs to a few of our loyal fans. So today's a bit of a show about appreciation for our fans. Yes, that's right,
1: Michael
0: Mr.
1: Jackson, Michael Jackson.
0: No, we're not playing Michael Jackson today. We're just, it's a Truckin' Hour. As much as I would love to play Michael, we're going to play a bit of John Rich, Truckin' Man. I'm going to send this one out to my friend Chilina, my spiritual advisor. Chilina, all the way down there in Adelaide, and Kevin Sandy. Avid listeners to the show. We've got so many loyal listeners, Marshall. Do you know that? Your nan, Elaine, what do you guys should be sewing at the moment, listening to the Truckin' Out like she does every Friday afternoon. And then we've got, who else always listens? We've got Les Ross, the Canungra Horse Whisperer. He listens to the show every week just to hear you. Do you know that? He does. True story. True story. So this is a song for all our loyal fans that listen every week. Thanks a lot, guys. We love you so much. Here's a bit of John Rich and Trucker Man. Treat yourselves.

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This is AAA.

0: Oh, bit of Waylon there. How'd you like that one, Hammer? We always play a bit of Waylon for him, a bit of Charlie Pride as well. But then also, I'm sending that one out to you, Terry. You'll be doing the school run this afternoon, last day of school before the holidays. You probably didn't get swindled like I did this morning by Marshall Jr. Well, how's that cough going, son?
1: Bad.
0: Is it bad? Like, will you make it through the show, son? Oh, goodness me, I hope so. Well, look, you can't get really sick now because it's school holidays. You've got 2 weeks off. What are we going to do? Go motorbike riding? What else are we going to do? I'm turning your mic off. You're not going to play all your stuff on your phone. This is my radio show, son. We better get back into the music. Here's a bit of Muddy Waters, and I'm your hoochie coochie man. Treat yourselves.

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I got to mess with you.

7 hours on the 7 days on the 7 month. The 7 doctors say he was born for good luck, and that you see I got $700.

0: Oh, Charles Kelly with a bit of your love. I love that song. Welcome back, all you Bob. You are still on the truck and now with me, Marshall, the Trillion Dollar Voice. Where to go? And who else we got in the studio today, sir?
1: Marshall, the little man.
0: Oh, he's really just battling today just to make it through the show. Unable to make it to school because he's just too crook. How's that cough going? Yeah, you're right. Look, we haven't got too much longer to go. We've got about 20 minutes of the show to go, and then we can go do some groceries. Oh, listen. Oh, that cough sounds terrible. you know what we're going to have to do? You'll have to just stay home all school holidays because you're too sick. Do you think you'll be all right by Monday to go motorbike riding and go riding your bike and stuff?
1: Maybe.
0: Well, look, we better thank the station sponsors before we go any further. That's Wadigo and Sons Transport. You call, we haul, you sook, we unhook. That is right. Yes, that is right. Okay, look, let's get back into the music. Here's a bit of Black Bella Music with Love is a Beautiful Thing. It certainly is, son. Treat yourself.

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0: whole segment here on the Trucking Hour.
1: And welcome back on you, Bob. You are still on the truck and now with me, Marshall, the trillion dollar voice. What do you go? And who else we got in the studio today, sir?
2: My little man, Cracker.
1: Woohoo! Look, I tell you what, you're starting to sound a little bit better, a lot better than you were this morning when you thought you were going to school. I'm just amazed by this miraculous recovery. I'm so impressed with your healing powers, son. Could you give me some of that healing energy? It's just amazing how you're just, like, so much better now. And you'll be right now because we're going to go do some grocery shopping and put all the groceries away. And then we're going to go do a load of clean away tonight. Yeah, you and me in the truck. How's that sound? Good? Oh, look, he's so impressed. I'm just getting stares here. Cold bleg stares. That's all right. That's what happens if you can't go to school. You've got to just spend your time with me. Bit of bad luck there, son. But look, we better get on out of here and hand the station over, the studio over to Ian and Clay, and then make sure you hang around for Mob Boots with Jaden because it's just an amazing show. And yeah, we better get on out of here. And look, if you're heading off, please be safe on the road. If you're heading home, please enjoy that time with your family because that's what it's all about. And we'll see you all back here with the Nate Dog and the kids. Katie will be in the show next week and with the mini trillion dollar voice. So I cannot wait. We'll see you on the road.

0: federal policy encouraged people to send in digital submissions. International Decade of Indigenous Languages Australia says that's not possible in some communities without access to the internet. They also say some cultural protocols require face-to-face discussions.
1: If you were talking about wider Australia and appreciating the richness and the diverseness of Aboriginal and Torres Strait Islander languages, the knowledge of country that those languages hold, the rich cultural protocols that they carry, if there was a deeper appreciation for that across Australia, I think everybody's richer for that. There's no doubt about that.
0: That's Samuel Daniels, IDLE Australia's chief executive. Social media companies could soon be forced to do more to prevent harm. The federal government has flagged plans to strengthen its social media legislation, including its ban for under-16s.
2: We're just looking at, are the laws as strong as possible, given right. some of the feedback that's there? Does the eSafety Commissioner have every power at her disposal? And we'll adjust things accordingly.
0: That's Prime Minister Anthony Albanese speaking to the ABC. It's believed that the Albanese government is open to more changes to its proposed budget reforms. The contentious overhaul of the country's tax system has passed Parliament after last-minute modifications. Treasurer Jim Chalmers says it's not uncommon for changes to be made to big reform packages.
3: We were really upfront on budget night that we knew that there was more consultation to do. And that's been the case. And we've been working through that in a considered way, a methodical way, to make sure that as these implementation details and next steps are announced, that we get it right.
0: Israel's occupation of southern Lebanon will continue with the country's president refusing to withdraw troops. Benjamin Netanyahu says Israel's army will remain in Lebanon as long as it's required. Lebanese militant group Hezbollah has accused Israel of violating its ceasefire with Lebanon by firing at civilians trying to return to their homes. Two Lebanese civilians have been killed and others have been injured by Israeli strikes. The tears, challenges and joy of Indigenous runners tackling their first marathon will be shared nationally in a documentary on Sunday night. The long run, which will premiere on Channel 9, follows runners including retired footballers Lance Franklin and Jonathan Thurston as they prepare for the New York Marathon in November last year. They were brought together by the Indigenous Marathon Project. Erika Appleby is among the runners featured in the documentary.
4: It's a beautiful thing because everything that's captured is real and raw and it's honest and it's from the heart, and you'll see plenty of tears, but mostly you'll see lots of smiling faces and happiness and, you know, I guess achievement, you know, that feeling of achievement that people get when you do something really tough.
0: We'll have more coming up next.
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0: To sport, and in rugby league, South Sydney has moved into fourth place on the NRL ladder after beating Parramatta by 20 points last night in Sydney. The Rabbitohs won the game 32 points to 12. South Sydney forward Talis Duncan scored 2 tries. If you have any stories that you'd like to share with us, you can send us an email to news@nirs.org.au. That's news@nirs.org.au.
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13: One other time he's coming in here too and he said, excuse me, can I have a double Bundy and Coke?
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0: Hello, I'm Adam Evans with the NIRS News. A complaint lodged with the United Nations is calling for the international body to recognise that Australia's coal and gas exports are violating our human rights. 10 Australian environmental advocates have lodged the complaint, saying the federal government has a legal duty of care to protect residents from the climate harm.
1: It's the first case of its kind that's come since the International Court of Justice advisory opinion was handed down last year, which ruled that countries like Australia, major emitters, have obligations to protect people from climate harm. And it's also the first case to focus on Australia's coal and gas exports, and also the first case to look at a wide range of harms happening to Australians across the country. So it's quite a significant case, and I think it'll have quite a significant amount of weight when it's handed down.
0: That was

0: She says stronger laws, culturally safe systems, and truth-telling are needed to move forward. The report's blueprint for change includes more First Nations involvement in decision-making, ensuring there's access to justice, and rebuilding strong, self-determining communities. The Albanese government is believed to be open to more changes to its proposed budget reforms. Its contentious overhaul of the country's tax system has passed Parliament after last-minute modifications. Treasurer Jim Chalmers says it's not uncommon for changes to be made to big reform packages.
1: We were really upfront on budget night that we knew that there was more consultation to do. And that's been the case. And we've been working through that in a considered way, a methodical way, to make sure that as these implementation details and next steps are announced, that we get it right.
0: And Israel's occupation of southern Lebanon will continue with the country's president refusing to withdraw troops. Benjamin Netanyahu says the Israeli army will remain in Lebanon as long as it's required. Lebanese militant group Hezbollah has accused Israel of violating its ceasefire with Lebanon by firing at civilians trying to return to their homes. Two Lebanese citizens have been killed and others have been injured by Israeli strikes. We'll have more coming up next.
2: Round 16 for the 2026 AFL Premiership season for AFL Indigenous Broadcasting. 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
0: To sport, and the Socceroos have locked in a top two finish in their group to advance to the knockout stage of the World Cup in the United States. The Australians were impressive in the first half against Paraguay and withstood their response in the second half to claim nil all draw. Coach Tony Popovich has told SBS he was nervous when Paraguay created an opportunity late in the match.
3: I think that the one at the end was the first time that I really looked at the clock and thought, please, blow the whistle. But I think overall we deserved it. We were very good today. Just wonderful performance.
0: In today's other game of the group, Turkey has upset America 3-2 in Los Angeles. Now for a look at the capital city weather for tomorrow. A shower or two in Magidji in Brisbane with a top of 21. 18 in showers on Gadigal Country, Sydney, while it's 14 and cloudy on Ngunnawal-Gambri Country, Canberra. 13 and cloudy in Nam, Melbourne, and mostly sunny in Nipaluna, Hobart with a max of 12. A top of 17 and partly cloudy in Tundunya, Adelaide. Rain and 19 degrees in Boorloo, Perth, and sunny in Garamilla, Darwin with a top of 31. If you have any stories that you'd like to share with us, you can send us an email to news@nirs.org.au. That's news@nirs.org.au.
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12: Ah, yeah. Well, I mean, the rain's kicked in a little bit.
13: Yes, look, I think there are
14: showers forecast for the weekend.
12: Ah, nah, don't want that.
14: What are your plans?
12: Well, I wanted to go fishing. I'm getting all these messages. Boy, are we going to go fishing today?
14: Oh, okay.
12: Are you going to go fishing tonight? Are you going to go fishing Saturday? And I'm like, no, if the wind stays up, I want low winds.
14: Oh, okay. What about overcast? Does overcast help you with your fishing?
12: I don't think it matters all too much. I'm not the almanac guy, though.
14: Oh, okay.
12: I'm getting a hang of it, but
14: yeah.
12: Storms definitely wake fish up.
14: Mm-hmm.
12: The fresh water flushes all of the crustaceans and things out of rivers too. So rain wakes fish up a little bit.
14: Okay.
12: And we're approaching a full moon, right?
14: Yeah, I think Tuesday's full moon.
12: Right.
14: End of the financial year for moons as well.
12: How much is the moon worth?
14: Oh, it's got to get its tax crap together. The moon.
12: The moon is made of tax.
14: So they say.
12: It's made of tax. Moon tax. Moon day. You looked at the moon. You enjoyed the full moon.
14: Yeah, Elon wants to.
12: That'll be $32.88.
14: That's it.

0: It'd be $28, wouldn't it? That's a true moon.
1: Oh, that's a true cycle.
0: Kyla Bell featuring Nookie coming up next and starting us off for the second hour of The Drive Show. We've got George Jones in this hour as well as Thelma Plum. Looking forward to it. Welcome to The Drive Show if you've just joined us.

0: George Jones, Our Love Was Ahead of Its Time. Sing About This Country, Dar was on there before, and Kyla Bell featuring Nookie with Took a Turn. We got NAIDOC coming up.
1: We do.
0: Not next week, but the week after.
1: That's
0: starting
1: right.
0: The 5th of July, that's Sunday. Mm-hmm. But there are events 3rd of July as well, starting next week. So there's the launch for Inala NAIDOC launch.
1: Mm-hmm.
0: That'll be 3rd of July, Friday at 37 Swallow Street, Inala, from 10 a.m. to 12 p.m. Saturday, 4th of July. Birthday, look out.
1: Oh, yeah.
0: Mananjali NAIDOC Week, that NAIDOC Family Fun Day, that's over at Jubilee Park, Bow Desert, and starting at 9 a.m. for the Saturday. And Sunday, there's the Sunshine Coast and the Redlands Coast NAIDOC celebrations. So, Sunshine Coast, that's going to be at Kings Beach at the amphitheater there, the Caloundra stage, starting at 10 a.m., going to 4 p.m. for Sunday. And also on the Sunday, as mentioned before, Redlands Coast NAIDOC Celebration going from 9 a.m. to 2 p.m. That's at the Raby Bay Harbour Park, Shore Street West, Cleveland. Tuesday, the 7th of July, we have Logan NAIDOC Family Fun Day, and that's going to be at Kingston Butter Factory where it was last year.
1: Yes,
0: where
1: we were there.
0: And gates open at 8:30. It's sort of a 9 a.m. start. Tuesday as well is Ipswich Family Fun Day. That's where I'll be. Tullamore Place, Ipswich CBD, Nicholas Street Precinct, starting at 10 a.m. going to 4 p.m. Wednesday, the 8th of July, is Inala NAIDOC Family Fun Day, and that will be at 10 a.m. Over at CJ Greenfield Complex, Friedman Road, Inala. And Wednesday as well, the 8th of July, Gold Coast NAIDOC, which we're looking forward to.
1: That's
0: I'll definitely be at
1: that,
0: one. For sure. And that'll be at 296 Narang Broadbeach Road, Carrara, 10 a.m. to 2 p.m. I don't have favourites, but Gold Coast for me is just...
1: Well, you sort of like that one, don't you?
0: Absolutely love it. Their roads are better.
1: Well, fair enough.
0: No, it's not all... Look, life's not all about driving.
1: No!
0: Right? But when you work on the drive show for that long...
1: It's
0: yeah, you get excited.
1: You do.
0: I am excited for NAIDOC Week. It's going to be awesome. There will be some more events as well.
1: Yes, we've got the big Musgrave Park NAIDOC Family Fun Day on the Friday as well. We'll be down there.
0: Everyone will be at that.
1: On that Friday afternoon for our show.
0: For sure. Looking good. Songs from Walking With Spirits. That's coming up next here on Triple A Murray Country.

Hey everybody, I tell you what I know. You're listening to AAA in Murray Country, and my name's Neil Murray. How about that?

0: Hey, you mob. Kevin Crepinieri here. Cambu Health is celebrating 50 years with a gala ball on Saturday, the 1st of August. Enjoy a three-course dinner with special guests Sean Chilborough, the Fringe Dwellers, Olivia Coe Fox, and myself. Book now at Humanitix.
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2: You can tell.

0: Not Angry Anymore, Thelma Plum, Jake Whittaker before that, Hooked on Her, and Songs from Walking with Spirits. That is what a Black Crow.
1: I would like you to load up the...
0: Here we go.
1: ..the Trump date for me, please.
0: Let's do it.
1: Thank you so much.
2: It's time for the AAA Murray Country Trump update. Trump date.
1: Well, the US president has requested Congress approve $90 billion in new funding, most of which will go towards the cost of his war in Iran. But lawmakers have signalled they won't support paying for an unpopular conflict that they never authorised in the first place. And this is on top of the $200 billion already spent on the war.
2: Look, running a war is expensive, especially with Cassie Lives. Everything's gone up. It's costing $1 billion a day. Do you know how many bachelor's handbags I can buy for that? Up to now, I've been funding it myself using Pay in 4 with PayPal and feeding all my empty Diet Coke cans into the return and earn machine. We tried a war fundraiser barbecue at Bunnings, but we had to charge $1 million a sausage. My only option now is to mug Elon Musk at an ATM, which might actually work.
0: Wow.
1: Yeah, maybe.

freights passed through. With his back loaded up with livestock and grain, heavy engines moaning, steel couplings clashing, just taking up the strain.

I bet the speed you're traveling's quite a pace. You know your looks in time will fade. Find your heartless posture staring you in the face. 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Why my old guitar here sadly sings. 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

0: Kev Carmody with Plain Song. Stiff Gins before that, and we also had Earl Scruggs with Gary Scruggs.
1: Oh,
0: and Travis Tritt.
1: Yeah, that's a lineup.
0: Whole shebang.
1: Yeah.
0: Going back to 76 with Marty Robbins at number one of the country charts with El Paso City.
1: Oh, okay.
0: His 15th number one.
1: Oh, wow. Just forget how prolific he was.
0: He's kind of a big deal. And he had the same mustache as
1: Ron Burgundy.
0: Ron Burgundy there for a bit, yeah. I think he, yeah. Robbins rode El Paso City while flying over El Paso. He reported the same amount of time it takes to sing the song.
1: Mm.
0: That's 4 minutes and 14 seconds.
1: Oh, okay.
0: That's how long it takes to fly over El Paso.
1: Oh, that's interesting.
0: Isn't that cool?
1: Yeah.
0: Wayne Horsbury also does a version of this song as well.
1: Mm.
0: But we're going to play it right now. Number one back in 76 today, Marty Robbins with El Paso City here on Triple A Murray Country.

0: Hello, I'm Adam Evans with the NIRS News. 10 Australian environmental advocates have come together to lodge a human rights complaint with the United Nations about Australia's coal and gas exports. The group says the federal government has failed to protect Australians through its continued support of coal and gas exports.
1: Australia is one of the world's largest exporters of coal and gas, and around 80% of the coal and gas produced here in Australia is actually sent overseas. But because it's sent overseas, it's excluded from Australia's climate targets and policies. But what we know from experiences like the one shared by these incredible 10 Australians is that climate harm caused by Australia's exported coal and gas doesn't stop at a border. And, this complaint argues that neither does Australia's responsibility for it.
0: That was Hannah White, a senior lawyer for Environmental Justice Australia. A new report includes a blueprint for change to address the ingrained racism that's harming and even leading to early deaths among Indigenous Australians. The report released by the Aboriginal and Torres Strait Islander Social Justice Commissioner, Katie Kiss, calls for urgent structural reforms, saying racism is a major barrier to equality. The blueprint for change has five priorities: promoting the full enjoyment of rights, strengthening accountability and integrity of government systems, increasing First Peoples participation in decision-making, ensuring access to justice, and rebuilding strong, self-determining communities. Commissioner Kiss says Indigenous communities thrive when they design and lead their own solutions, and governments should work in genuine partnerships with them.

0: 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We'll have more coming up next.
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2: Program sponsor.
0: To sport, and the Socceroos have secured a place in the knockout round after being held to a nil-all draw by Paraguay in their World Cup game in America. It assures Australia will finish second in the group. The Socceroos were impressive in the first half and created some good goal-scoring opportunities, but they couldn't find the back of the net in the second. Paraguay was in more of attacking mood after the break and put pressure on the Australians. Socceroos coach Tony Popovic has told SBS he's pleased with the performance and the result.
3: Unbelievable, just so proud of everyone involved. The staff, the players, just a wonderful young group of men. Now we go to Dallas and we'll try and do something special. So thank you to everyone, just amazing support today.
0: In the other game in their group, Turkey has upset America 3-2 in Los Angeles. Back home and in the AFL, the Hawks will take on the Giants tonight at the MCG. The Hawks are in third on the ladder, while Greater Western Sydney sits at 13 and after losing its last two matches. In the NRL, the Titans will host the Bulldogs and the Broncos will take on the Roosters. Now for a look at the capital city weather for tomorrow. A shower or two in Magog in Brisbane with a top of 21. 18 in showers on Gadigal Country, Sydney, while it's 14 and cloudy on Ngunnawal Gambri Country, Canberra. 13 and cloudy in Nam, Melbourne, and mostly sunny in Nipaluna, Hobart with a max of 12. A top of 17 and partly cloudy in Tundunya, Adelaide. Rain and 19 degrees in Borloo, Perth, and sunny in Garamilla, Darwin with a top of 31. If you have any stories that you'd like to share with us, you can send us an email to news@nirs.org.au.
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9: How we feeling Friday afternoon and the off ramp to the weekend here on Triple A Murray Country? Ian,
10: Clay,
9: what's happening, brother?
10: Well, it's the Power Hour. It's Friday. It's, as you say, off ramp to the weekend. I'm going to Cabarita this weekend.
9: Where's Cabarita? Brendan?
10: Down just past, Kingscliff. Pottsville, Hastings Point.
9: So David Williams is off to Ballina.
10: He's gone to Ballina, yeah.
9: Ballina South. You're on your way down there too. You're escaping the weather.
10: No, is it? I think it's going to be down there as well.
9: Damn.
10: It's only kind of, 2 hours away. Not an hour and a half away.
9: Although, look out there right now.
10: Yeah.
9: That's blue sky.
11: Yeah.
9: See that? From the 3% of the sky that I can see.
11: Yeah. But there's some bits of spots on the window, so there are showers around.
9: Okay.
11: Yeah. I'm not fishing or swimming.
9: That makes one of us.
10: Yeah, I'm just relaxing.
9: I'm diving in. I'm going to catch a fish with bare hands. All right, Neil Murray coming up next. Eddie Marbo here on The Drive Show, Triple A Murray.

0: Steely Dan, Morgan Wallen before that, and Neil Murray with Eddie Marbo, Driving You Home.
1: Now, look, there's a booming, you know, market for wearable technologies, so a lot of, you know, like smartwatches and things, and you also get fabrics and sportswear that can monitor your vitals as you're wearing it. But now I've just gone onto these smart shoes.
0: What?
1: Yeah, Nike's got these...
0: Nike.
1: Well, of course. Neuroscience-based footwear. They're called mind shoes. And they reckon they are engineered to remove mental distractions and boost your focus.
0: Mind shoes.
1: Mind shoes, yeah. So the key apparently to these shoes, they come in a sneaker shape and a mule shape. Do you know what a mule shape is?
0: No.
1: It's like a...
0: What, a moccasin?
1: Yeah, it must be something different to the normal sneaker. Anyway, the secret to these mind shoes is 22 foam nodes spread across the bottom of each shoe, and when you put them on, the nodes move independently like little pistons. Press up against the foot's mechanoreceptors. I didn't know I had them. sensory neurons, which are responsible for identifying sensations like pressure and texture. These are in your feet, Clay.
0: Wow.
1: And these little pistons, psh, psh, psh, psh, psh, psh, psh, as you wear them, doesn't sound much like technology to me, does it?
0: This sounds like a you just a hack. Some,
1: yeah.
0: Oh, does it charge something?
1: Now, neuroscience.
0: Does it charge something?
1: Well, I don't know.
0: Can you
1: know.
0: Plug your phone into them and charge them just by walking?
1: No, they're old school. You don't charge them.
0: See, that's what I mean.
1: They're just the little things that pop up into your...
0: I should work for Nike and Apple.
1: Yeah. Well, they reckon neuroscientists measured athletes' brain waves before, during and after walking on these little piston shoes, and the results showed increased electrical activity in the area of the brain associated with...
0: Stress.
1: Self-referential thinking and general mind wandering. So, in other words, these shoes help you keep alert and focused about what you're doing. So it stimulates that area. So instead of allowing your mind to wander, which you might do when you're walking, this focuses on the task at hand, which is, I guess,
0: what, staying fit, upright?
1: Or staying there, walking.
0: Walking upright.
1: Yeah, I don't know.
0: It doesn't sound that good
1: it
0: to me.
1: It doesn't sound that
0: I think
1: good
0: my,
1: to me.
0: I think
1: the more
0: I
1: read about it.
0: I think the charging your phone with your shoes because of the power that you're putting into it. Yeah, that's way cooler.
1: Yeah. Look, I saw the story and the shape of the shoe and the colours and everything. These look pretty good. But the more I read into it, I think you're right.
0: Yeah.
1: I think it's a bit of, yeah. I'm thinking.
0: And the shoelace is the cord. I'm still talking about my idea. I've completely scrapped yours.
1: I'm suggesting
0: this
1: Nike.
0: Shark Tank.
1: I'm suggesting to Nike they make mind double pluggers.
0: Ooh.
1: With little plastic nodes that fire up into your feet onto your double plugger when you go and take the garbage out.
0: Yeah.
1: And that'll keep you focused because quite often when you take the garbage out, you lose, it's thinking about stuff. You wander. You're not focused on the task.
0: Yeah.
1: So if they get them into a double plugger or a thong.
0: Yeah.
1: Or a jandal. Mm. That's where they're going to make the money. Not on the athlete stuff.
0: Yeah.
1: It's just everyday stuff.
0: Everyday stuff. Yeah, this is good ideas.
1: Yeah.
0: I like this think tank.
1: Yeah, it's good. Yeah, we're going to make a lot of money. Oh my.

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0: Saltwater Band, Triple A Murray Country, Alison Krauss and Robert Plant there for Meg.
1: Oh, Friday.
0: Yep, it is Friday. Somebody was watching over me, and we also had Bonnie Owens and Merle Haggard. So much for me, so much for you. Now, today's an interesting one because it was back in 77 where Elvis Presley made his last ever live stage appearance.
1: Yes, because he passed away that year, didn't he?
0: He did. Actually, less than 2 months from today.
1: Oh, there you go.
0: Back in 77. Mm-hmm. The last songs that he performed were Hurt and Bridge Over Troubled Water. Mm. Before the show, Elvis was presented with a plaque commemorating the 2 billionth record to come out of RCA's pressing plant.
1: Crikey. Wouldn't you like a dollar? That's staggering. That's like 50 years ago.
0: Yeah.
1: Goodness me.
0: Crazy. Wow. Anyway. We're going to play it right now. We're going to play Suspicious Minds, which
1: it's
0: got to be the best Elvis song in the world.
1: Yep, we all agree.
0: You're on Triple A, Murray Country.

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1: It was a watershed performance.
0: ...to the voices of a generation. 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

0: Bobby McLeod, Born to be Free. Brandon Acast before that, Nothing I Would Rather Be. And we also had Elvis Presley with Suspicious Minds, his last performance in 77 today.
1: Yeah.
0: Triple A Murray Country.
1: Yeah, we like Suspicious Minds. I think that's
0: it's yeah, brilliant.
1: It's a good song. Yeah.
0: I love it.
1: I'm keen to see that Elvis movie, the one that Baz Luhrmann's cut together from his last residency in Las Vegas.
0: Yeah.
1: Yeah. Yeah, a few people I know have seen it and said it's just amazing because, like, footage they haven't seen before, completely different side to Elvis than you normally get.
0: Yeah.
1: So I can't wait for that.
0: Yeah.
1: How about the heat that's happening in Europe? Unbelievably, my daughter is in London at the moment. She is she's over there for the climate conference, which is happening there at the moment.
0: Oh, wait, so they have the climate conference in the hottest part of the world at the moment. Yeah.
1: So a lot of the one of the biggest gatherings of climate activists, philanthropists, government officials in the world.
0: Should have the next one, Ecuador or something.
1: It's Climate Action Week, and what a week there. Like, they've hit like 39 degrees, I think, on maybe yesterday. Today is supposed to be really hot as well. Unbelievable temperatures. But she sent me an Instagram picture of her in this dress, and it looked as though it was just melting off. She said, "I'm not going to get on the underground because none of the underground trains are air conditioned, and the lower you go in the London Underground, the smaller the trains get, so the smaller the tunnels. So when you get to, I think the Northern Line is one of the deepest subways, and the tunnels are really they're not very big, so the trains are quite small. So you get inside them and it's very claustrophobic."
0: Yeah.
1: And, like, imagine being in there with all these pongy travellers. Anyway, there's apparently big excitement about hemp as a building product. There's a company that's built these hemp blocks, which is supposed to be amazing for insulation. I knew hemp was used for clothing. That's not the it comes from the plant that doesn't have the psychoactive star, the THC, which stands for tetrahydrocannabinol. It doesn't have that stuff. So, you know, it's not like the interactive shoes we were talking about before.
0: Oh, yeah.
1: It'll stimulate your brain. You can't, you know, sniff your armpit and get, you know, anything. But, yeah, so they're making these hemp blocks that are like concrete blocks. Made out of hemp and lime, like they make Besser blocks of those, cement blocks. And apparently they can take a hell of a lot of weight, so they can be used in load-bearing walls.
0: Yeah.
1: Quite amazing.
0: But great at insulating.
1: Yeah.
0: Yeah. Fantastic.
1: Yeah. I knew a lot of people put like the old ways of like putting straw, even newspapers, but also polystyrene foam. They pump foam into you know, spaces between walls and things, which is apparently quite amazing.
0: Yeah.
1: But I think that's mainly for heat. I don't know how good they go for coolness, but I suppose if it's insulation, it works both ways, doesn't it?
0: Yeah, for sure.
1: Yeah.
0: Wow.
1: So, yeah, it's quite amazing, that, you know, the stuff that nature can provide. Mm-hmm.

0: Max Jackson, Red Dirt Rock and Roll, and the version of Neon Moon with Casey Musgraves and Brooks and Dunn played before there.
1: Mm-hmm.
0: We have Warumpy Band's Sit Down Money coming up next.
1: Oh, that's I love
0: which
1: that song.
0: We love.
2: Yep.
0: And it will be seeing us out for the week.
1: There you go.
0: The off-ramp of the weekend.
1: Yes, school holidays start today.
0: That's it.
1: Although I think the little buggers left at 12 o'clock to watch the Socceroos, so
0: oh,
1: I think they might have had an early day.
0: That's some good memories right there. Going to watch the Socceroos play and not having to go back to school.
1: That's it.
0: Really good.
1: That's it, yeah. Yeah, so they're off for a couple of weeks now.
0: Yeah, we'll be back bright and late in the afternoon.
1: Yeah, bright and late.
3: I like that.
0: Actually, we're just talking about, you know, the school rule at my school. If you didn't have your hat, you weren't allowed to go play in the playground. Yeah. Rule was no hat, no play, no, no, no fun play. Today.
1: No.
0: And I said, did you have no hat, no play at your school, Ian?
1: No, we couldn't afford hats.
0: Couldn't afford hats. We didn't have hats back then.
1: We didn't have fun back then, Clay.
0: Of course.
1: I'm talking in Inverell 1960s. That's not fun.
0: What was your lunch break like?
1: Oh, it was only lunch break. You know, I bought myself
0: a little
1: home.
0: Sanger.
1: Jam sandwich, yeah.
0: Yep.
1: Yeah, we weren't.
0: You watch the milk bottles boiling in the sun.
1: That's it, yeah. Banana, strawberry, chocolate. Yep.
0: You get a
1: vanilla.
0: Choice.
1: Yeah, you get a choice, but it was all hot. That's exactly
0: all
1: right.
0: All hot and fermented.
1: Yeah.
0: And
1: couldn't afford the lunch from the canteen. Bring your own.
0: Yeah.
1: Yeah, a little soggy sandwich.
0: What was the wildest thing that ever happened in the schoolyard for you?
1: Oh, we used to play.
0: Dad would be
1: marching. Cool. Marching. We used to have to march into class every morning.
0: What?
1: You'd have an assembly and then they'd start the march.
0: Little soldiers.
1: Yeah, we'd have to march into class.
0: Inverell Infantry.
1: Inverell Primary School, yep. Ross Hill.
0: Legendary.
1: Shaped me into the man I am today.
0: Good school then.
1: Thank you, man. Thank you.
0: Did you get the cane?
1: Yes, I used to get the cane regularly. Bloody oath. Yeah, I was very disruptive. I don't know, like, I mean, I'm normally a placid sort of a person, but sometimes I get riled if I don't think something's right.
0: So
1: I used to disrupt.
0: Yeah.
1: Occasionally.
0: That's gold.
1: Yeah.
0: Love it.
1: Yeah.
0: All right, Warumpy Band seeing us out. Sit Down Money. We'll see you next week from 3 p.m. If you've got a drive ahead of you, stay safe on the roads, which you do.
1: I do, yeah.
0: And if you're already home?
1: That'd be Mad Dog.
0: Maddest Dog. We'll catch you next week.

0: Hey, you're listening to Triple A Murray Country. My name's Andy Saunders, and it's so great to be here. Love all you mob out there.
1: Are you sleeping when we just start?
2: Yeah. That's it.
1: Sister went to milk, and she did.

quick. My sister milking the bull about it. 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She's milking mother for you, don't you know?

0: would like to.
1: Hello, I'm Adam Evans with the NIRS News. A new report has highlighted the ongoing systemic injustices facing Indigenous Australians. The report, released by the Aboriginal and Torres Strait Islander Social Justice Commissioner Katie Kiss, says racism is a major barrier to justice and it's causing real harms and even early deaths. She says stronger laws, culturally safe systems and truth-telling are needed to move forward. Katie Kiss has told the ABC Australia needs a national body that represents Indigenous people.
2: The national referendum was about establishing a mechanism by which we could have a voice on to make sure that we're participating in decisions that affect us. We still don't have a body. We had ATSIC, the former body, that was dismantled in 2005. We've had the National Congress of Australia's First Peoples, which wasn't appropriately supported by government to make sure that it was successful and long-standing. And we have been left without a national representative mechanism, which was the central piece to the Uluru Statement from the Heart, the three pillars, voice, treaty and truth.
1: A complaint lodged with the United Nations is calling for the international body to recognise that Australia's coal and gas exports are violating our human rights. 10 Australian environmental advocates have lodged the complaint, saying the federal government has a legal duty of care to protect residents from the climate harm.
3: It's the first case of its kind that's come since the International Court of Justice advisory opinion was handed down last year, which ruled that countries like Australia, major emitters, have obligations to protect people from climate harm. And it's also the first case to focus on Australia's coal and gas exports, and also the first case to look at a wide range of harms happening to Australians across the country. So it's quite a significant case, and I think it'll have quite a significant amount of weight when it's handed down.
1: That was Hannah White, a senior lawyer at Environmental Justice Australia. And Israel's occupation of southern Lebanon will continue with the country's president refusing to withdraw troops. Benjamin Netanyahu says the Israeli army will remain in Lebanon as long as it's required. Lebanese militant group Hezbollah has accused Israel of violating its ceasefire with Lebanon by firing at civilians trying to return to their homes. Two Lebanese citizens have been killed and others have been injured by Israeli strikes. We'll have more coming up next.
4: Round 16 for the 2026 AFL Premiership.

0: the bosses of our people.
1: To Sport, and the Socceroos have locked in a top two finish in their group to advance to the knockout stage of the World Cup in the United States. The Australians were impressive in the first half against Paraguay and withstood their response in the second half to claim nil-all draw. Coach Tony Popovich has told SBS he was nervous when Paraguay created an opportunity late in the match.
2: I think that the one at the end was the first time that I really looked at the clock and thought, please, blow the whistle. But I think overall we deserved it. We were very good today. Just wonderful performance.
1: In today's other game of the group, Turkey has upset America 3-2 in Los Angeles. Back home, and the Brisbane Broncos will be desperate to get their NRL season back on track tonight when they host the Sydney Roosters. Last year's premiers have lost their last six games to drop to 13th place on the ladder. Gold Coast Titans will host the Bulldogs in tonight's other game. In the AFL, third place Hawthorn will face Greater Western Sydney at the MCG. The Hawks have won the last three of their four games, and the Giants have lost their last two matches. Now for a look at the capital city weather for tomorrow. A shower or two in Magajim, Brisbane with a top of 21. 18 in showers on Gadigal Country, Sydney, while it's 14 and cloudy on Ngunnawal Gambri Country, Canberra. 13 and cloudy in Nam, Melbourne, and mostly sunny in Nipaluna, Hobart with a max of 12. A top of 17 and partly cloudy in Tundunya, Adelaide. Rain and 19 degrees in Boorloo, Perth, and sunny in Garamilla, Darwin with a top of 31. If you have any stories that you'd like to share with us, you can send us an email to news@nirs.org.au. That's news@nirs.org.au.

And we're back here on Mob Beats. And you know what time it is? It's time for the news and new releases. If you're feeling nostalgic for the golden era of R&B in America, Tonight versus Battle had B2K going head-to-head against Pretty Ricky, putting their biggest hits to the test in the battle of the boy bands. B2K brought classics like Bum Bum Bump and Girlfriend, while Pretty Ricky fired back with Grind With Me and On The Hotline. You can rewatch or listen on Apple Music, YouTube, or the Versus Instagram page. Personally, I'm backing B2K on this one. I'm just more familiar with their discography than Pretty Ricky's one. I'm just wondering who won, with fans voting on each round through Complex. And of course, Versus is the online battle between two artists going head-to-head, hit-for-hit, launched by Timbaland and Swizz Beatz in early 2020. Jay-Z is giving fans a rare look behind the curtain with brand new 8-part HBO docuseries called Jay-Z in 8. Well, I don't know if it's Jay-Z in 8 because the Y in it has like a accent mark. I think it's called an umlaut. I don't know if that's the right terminology, but for people out there who are language experts, I suppose, how do you pronounce that? Like with the Y at the top? Is it like Jersey or something like that in 8? Well, anyway, the series sees legendary producer Rick Rubin sitting down with Hova to unpack his music, lyrics, life experiences, and creative process. It's all arriving later this spring, fall for the US, as Jay-Z celebrates his 30th anniversary of Reasonable Doubt and his 25th anniversary of The Blueprint. If you've seen the teaser, expect some deep conversations rather than flashy moments. One standout quote Jay has is, "The pain, if it's there, you use it." As the pair reflect on how adversity can fuel their creativity. Future fans, mark your calendars. The Atlanta rap heavyweight has officially confirmed that his highly anticipated new album, The Real Me, is dropping on July 10th. After weeks of rumors and cryptic teasers, Future took to social media to make it official. Although fans are still waiting on the full rollout, including the track list and feature list, this will be Future's first solo album since 2022, I think. With, you know, I Never Liked You, and with Pharrell already teased as a collaborator, expectations are sky high. If Future's recent run is anything to go by, this could be another massive moment. That's it for the news. It's time for the new releases. Last week we had Chillin' It, Wisdom and Wordplay, Blast with Labor of Love, G Herbo with Lil Herb Deluxe Edition. We also had D12 coming back with D12 Forever Volume 1. Hopefully there's a Volume 2. We had Chloe with, once again, umlaut above the O, so it's a Chloe in Timbaland with Resurrection. Key Glock with Project X, Diane Wood, Zama Zama, and YG The Gentleman's Club. That's it for this week. It's time for next week. 1900 Rugrats coming out with Fireman. Two Slimies coming out with Total Bass. Prof. Underrated, I really like Prof. About him, he just cracks me up. Prof. Anyway, and also, like I said last week, T.I.'s Kill the King is set to release soon. That's all for the news and new releases. So here's a song from the up-and-coming Kill the King album. This is And Won't by T.I. right here on Mob Beats.

0: Then he got out, they locked him up again. They did, they locked him up. He did a U-turn, they locked him up. And then he took the damn woman with him, took Tiny down the window. Tiny had never been locked up.
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0: coming back here on Mob Beats. Lineup that was brand new song by JJ Vacant. Wow. All these incredible artists that are just coming out of nowhere. JJ Vacant has been around, I should say. Not artists, I meant to say new songs that are coming out of nowhere. And before that, we had Fluent's Black Boy. We had T.I.'s and Won't featuring Summer Walker. Coming from his next and unfortunately final album, King Is Dead. Or Kill the King, sorry, not King Is Dead. I'm thinking about a different song entirely. But yes, the King of the South says he is retiring after this album. Wow, end of an era. King of the South gone. Who was the new King of the South? Is it even going to be a sort of king sort of thing? You know, who knows? Who knows? It's up for grabs. Who is a Southern artist who can get it? I honestly can't think of one who stands out like at the pinnacle anymore of the South. I know my personal pick would be Big Crit, but you know, unfortunately he's a bit of a, you know, someone who's not very well known internationally. but that's just me. Anyway, before I yap on too much, I've been introducing a person onto Mob Beats for a few weeks now. It's not all the time. It's once in a blue moon, and this person will review albums I suggest to him, and I just feel satisfied, you know, having him discover these artists, whether he likes them or not, and giving his honest review on it, because I appreciate his deep diving and his, like, the way he articulates things with, you know, these albums I suggest to him. So without further ado, this is Wade with the Rap Write-Up.
1: Yo, what up, what's happening? Welcome back to another episode of the Rap Write-Up, the place where I discover other artists from Australia for the first time and give somewhat of a review of their music. My name is Wade, and I'm here courtesy of Mob Beast, and this week I listened to an album called Revision for Regrowth by a brother named JK47. Now, JK47 is a Bundjalung South Sea Islander from Gudjonborough country out there in Tweedheads. His latest album, Revision for Regrowth, is a personal piece. It touches on topics such as parenthood, rebirth, and the nature of growth through hardship and suffering. Altogether, we get 12 tracks, and they play as kind of a diary entry narrated by JK47 himself, communicating through both rap and the spoken word. On the opening track, Introspect, he raps in the iconic Migos flow pattern, and he says, know what I'm standing for. This will got planned, so I'm planning my feet. When I compete, now it's just me against all of the demon that try to get me weak. And then we hear the sounds of the bush, followed by an indigenous elder speaking the native language. Now, to keep it a stack, I've been hearing about JK47 for a minute, but I never went out my way to listen until now. And yo, I'm so glad that I did, because this is more my kind of steez. Like, it's not all the way Aussie, respectfully. Plus, I did some research and I found out that the bird grew up on DMX and Tupac. And with a good hip-hop diet like that, it's no wonder his lyrics sound so cohesive. Also, I want to give a shout-out to the producer behind Revision for Regrowth, Jay Orient, who laced the entire album with banging sample-based boom-bap instrumentals. Like, I could have swore some of these beats were like Ninth Wonder, Illmind, Q-Tip, real fresh and unique kind of style, so shout-out to Jay Orient. Now, the song called Victory Speech has some of the best raps I've heard from a cat around these ways. JK47 says he's looking back at the past to properly process the present. The message, I confess, is esoteric. They rarely get it. Aware of where I'm headed. A lot of dead ends where I come from. Pretty impressive, like multi-syllable rhyme scheme. Salute to that. And then we get that stereotypical hip-hop government-mandated girl song called Keep Your Head Up about a shorty from around the way. You know what I mean? That J. Cole, Crooked Smile, Brenda's Got a Baby type song that every dope MC should have in their skill set. Cause at the end of the day, I think we all came from a woman, got our name from a woman, and our game from a woman. But yo, on the last track on the album, Revision for Regrowth, JK47 digs a little deeper and gives us a song called Zerio, where he speaks to his kids and his life partner. Definitely respected this outro and how much of an open book he was on it. You could tell the bro has a good mindset on record, as well as a solid team that are all on the same page. With that in combination, JK47 has all the tools to take this here international. And I wish the best to him. And I'm keen to hear what's next, okay? Okay? Okay? We gonna run one of them joints back right now, though. Right here on Mob Beats.
0: There you have it. That is Wade's review of JK47's Revision for Regrowth. Honestly, I'm glad he did this one because that's a personal favorite of mine. It's one of my favorites albums that I've played on air on Mob Beats. And I'm happy to see that he enjoys it too. Be sure to check out Wade's on his social and his Spotify, his SoundCloud, YouTube. I do believe he has, I don't know for sure because I don't use Apple Music perhaps. But yes, that's his review of JK47's Revision for Regrowth. We're going to go to the song, like he said. I picked my personal favorite from Revision from Regrowth. That is Correction by JK47 right here on Mob Beat.

0: Abracadabra, I manifest what I imagine, see?
1: I had to learn from those things painfully, you know, but even now I thank God for correction.

0: Future. And of course, before that, we had our rap write-up feature artist, JK47, Correction, from his album, Our Revision for Regrowth. Be sure to check that out. And before, be sure to check out the socials of the reviewer himself, Wade Full Stop. Go check out his socials. Go check out his music right there. Spotify, not sure about Apple Music, but check it anyway. SoundCloud, YouTube. Go check them all. Anyway, it's about this time of the night, time of the show, where I ask this one important question. Are you ready?
1: I want to play a game.
0: Yes, we're back in action with the tracks and sample flip instrumentals and, of course, all the rapping. It is game time. And the name of the game this week is the Remix Game. A game where I take the instrumental of one song, the vocals of another, mix, mash, and crash them together to make a brand new song all together. And it's your job out there to guess what those two songs are. Now, I have been in a very, very nostalgic mood lately, as you can hear from the instrumentals in the background, old school stuff there. And even at the start of the show, I've been listening back, just reflecting on life, I suppose. I've had a good day, time to reflect these days. Maybe it's a sign that I am getting older. I am turning into old man. But with that being said, with the, I guess, reflecting back into the past, I'm diving deep into the Mob Beats vault and grabbing one of the games, pulling him out for you to guess. So I've got a remix that I have played before. So avid listeners of Mob Beats, have it easy if they have been paying attention. So without further ado, here is your remix.

0: I'm on.
1: There you have it. That is your remix for this week. The dive in the vault of remixes that I have created. Oh my god, I've created so many mashups together. Yeah. Some of them are the most cursed things ever. Some of them just shouldn't go together, but just work somehow. Anyway, I'm going to give you the break to think about what those two songs are. Coming up next, just because I have been a big fan of this new, I guess, is it even a hip-hop album? I'd say it's like leaning in a rock kind of direction. Vince Staples came out 2 or 3 weeks ago with Crybaby. Now, you know, favorites of mine, Blackberry Marmalade, Go Go Gorilla, like White Flag as well. What else is there, guys? Just a whole mix of songs that I enjoy there, and it's such a different vibe, and that's what I love about Vince Staples as well. He comes out with a different vibe altogether each record. So I'm going to play a song that I've also enjoyed on there. This is the one that leans a bit more to the hip-hop side of Vince Staples. This is from his Crybaby album. This is the Big Bad Wolf right here on Mob Beats.

And we're back here on Mob Beats. That was Could Never Be Me by Ziggy Ramo. Before that, we had AB Originals, Dumb Things featuring Paul Kelly. And of course, Big Bad Wolf by Vince Staples off of his Cry Baby album. What an episode it has been here on Mob Beats. And unfortunately for me, that is it for the show. Yes, I know, it's sad to see me go, but before I go, I left yous all with a task. That task being the remix game. A game where I take the instrumental of one song, the vocals of another, mix, mash, crash it together. It's for a brand new song, and it's up to you out there to guess. Now, for those who missed out on the remix, here is, well, that remix.

There you have it. That is your remix. The, I guess, take from the vault from way back when. Without further ado, the answer to those two songs is Unpredictable by Jamie Foxx featuring Ludacris. And the verse is Macklemore with Can't Hold Us. How'd you go? Did you get it wrong? Did you get it right? Did you enjoy Mob Beats tonight? Because that is it for us. If you enjoyed content like this, be sure to tune into the other shows. AAA has the offer. The Brekkie Show weekdays. Drive Show weekday afternoons. You got Trucking Hour every Friday. 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And of course, tomorrow and the next day, Saturday and Sunday's weekend big Brekkie with Uncle Dusty. What a show it's been. I've had some fun. I hope you have too. I'm your host, Jen the Pilot. You've been listening to Mob Beats. And to finish us off, we got another nostalgic hit. You got Do You Wanna Roll? The Doolittle theme by Robert El Hugger right here on Mob Beats.

0: Hello, I'm Adam Evans with the NIRS News. A new report has highlighted the ongoing systemic injustices facing Indigenous Australians. The report, released by the Aboriginal and Torres Strait Islander Social Justice Commissioner Katie Kiss, says racism is a major barrier to justice and it's causing real harms and even early deaths. She says stronger laws, culturally safe systems and truth-telling are needed to move forward. Katie Kiss has told the ABC Australia needs a national body that represents Indigenous people.
1: The national referendum was about establishing a mechanism by which we could have a voice on to make sure that we're participating in decisions that affect us. We still don't have a body. We had ATSIC, the former body that was dismantled in 2005. We've had the National Congress of Australia's First Peoples, which wasn't appropriately supported by government to make sure that it was successful and long-standing. And we have been left without a national representative mechanism, which was the central piece to the Uluru Statement from the Heart, the three pillars, voice, treaty and truth.
0: A complaint lodged with the United Nations is calling for the international body to recognise that Australia's coal and gas exports are violating our human rights. 10 Australian environmental advocates have lodged the complaint, saying the federal government has a legal duty of care to protect residents from the climate harm.
2: It's the first case of its kind that's come since the International Court of Justice advisory opinion was handed down last year, which ruled that countries like Australia, major emitters, have obligations to protect people from climate harm. And it's also the first case to focus on Australia's coal and gas exports, and also the first case to look at a wide range of harms happening to Australians across the country. So it's quite a significant case, and I think it'll have quite a significant amount of weight when it's handed down.
0: That was Hannah White, a senior lawyer at Environmental Justice Australia. And Israel's occupation of southern Lebanon will continue, with the country's president refusing to withdraw troops. Benjamin Netanyahu says the Israeli army will remain in Lebanon as long as it's required. Lebanese militant group Hezbollah has accused Israel of violating its ceasefire with Lebanon by firing at civilians trying to return to their homes. Two Lebanese citizens have been killed and others have been injured by Israeli strikes. We'll have more coming up next.
3: Round 16 for the 2026 AFL Premiership season for AFL Indigenous Broadcasting. Friday from 7 p.m. Australian Eastern Standard Time, it's Hawthorn taking on the GWS Giants. 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
0: To sport, and the Socceroos have locked in a top two finish in their group to advance to the knockout stage of the World Cup in the United States. The Australians were impressive in the first half against Paraguay and withstood their response in the second half to claim nil all draw. Coach Tony Popovich has told SBS he was nervous when Paraguay created an opportunity late in the match.

0: Please. Back home, and the Brisbane Broncos will be desperate to get their NRL season back on track tonight when they host the Sydney Roosters. Last year's premiers have lost their last six games to drop to 13th place on the ladder. Gold Coast Titans will host the Bulldogs in tonight's other game. In the AFL, third place Hawthorn will face Greater Western Sydney at the MCG. The Hawks have won the last three of their four games, and the Giants have lost their last two matches. Now for a look at the capital city weather for tomorrow. A shower or two in Magajim, Brisbane with a top of 21. 18 in showers on Gadigal Country, Sydney, while it's 14 and cloudy on Ngunnawal Gambri Country, Canberra. 13 and cloudy in Nam, Melbourne, and mostly sunny in Nipaluna, Hobart with a max of 12. A top of 17 and partly cloudy in Tundunya, Adelaide. Rain and 19 degrees in Boorloo, Perth, and sunny in Garamilla, Darwin with a top of 31. If you have any stories that you'd like to share with us, you can send us an email to news@nirs.org.au. That's news@nirs.org.au.
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2: Welcome to the MCG for Friday Night Footy. We love it. Hawthorn taking on the GWS, third place, 13th on the AFL table, the Hawks being the third side. And the GWS, 9 wins for the Hawks and 6 wins for the GWS. So the ladder is very, very tight this year. Barry Denner with you. Before I introduce what is a very impressive team on this beautiful Friday night, we'd like to acknowledge the traditional owners of the lands here at the MCG and the surrounding lands, and also the traditional owners of the lands right across Australia, where this National Indigenous Radio Service coverage of AFL Indigenous Broadcasting is going to tonight. As I said, Baz with you, and let's go to the expert commentator first. He's a star, a former Magpie, former Swan, and a absolute regular here on AFL Indigenous Broadcasting. And when he's on, he dominates, and the crowd rises one. It's the great Robbie Armat. G'day, Robbie.
3: Good evening, Baz. Good evening, Jono. Good evening to all the listeners out there tonight. Look, beautiful day here in Melbourne. It's just going to be a little bit crisp tonight, Jono. But look, this is, you know, winter in Melbourne. This is what you expect. But both sides are out there. They're looking like they're ready to go. And you know, the kicks are nice. They seem to be hitting all the targets at the moment, but you know what happens with Baz?
2: What?
3: Hit targets when there's no pressure. When there's pressure, that's when you need to hit
2: the targets. Like the cold? You said, I like it.
3: I like the cold. I'm not going to say what I like.
2: Yeah, exactly. You mentioned Jono, and he won't speak until he's introduced. You know that, Robbie. Three-time premiership player for the Brisbane Lions, two-time All-Australian, Indigenous Team of the Century. And, of course, he was a leading goal kicker at the Fitzroy Footy Club. And no, I won't say the other one. Jono, how are you?
4: Hello, Baz. Good to be alongside you and Robbie. And Robbie's just to let you know, Baz was going to run with something else. He might run with it later on tonight. Who knows? Or he might run with it in a couple of weeks'
2: time.
4: Yeah. When I get back, he'll run with it. He's been, him, Baz and I have been on the phone a little bit this week. Every time I call him, he goes, hello, 264, three time. And then he wheels off something else as well. So he's going to introduce that in the next 4 weeks, so he's going to hang on to a bit. Good to be here. Looking forward to it. As Robbie said, cracking day here in Melbourne. Very, very cold. Started off a bit foggy, and then the sun came out. Outstanding day here. A really good night for football. One of those nights that, as you said, Robbie, a bit dewy, and you know, the ground is a little bit soft at the moment around here at the MCG. So we know that people, the screw-ins have been taken out of the competition now. They don't wear screw-ins. So I reckon we might see a couple of players from the GWS Giants lose their footing tonight, because we know that it's a bit soft underfoot here at the moment in Melbourne. We had rain about a couple of weeks ago, a fair bit of rain, and I'm not too sure how quick this MCG has recovered. But yeah, good to be alongside you, Barry, and Robbie Armat.
2: Good on you, Jono. The Hawks bounce back.

0: Last week, Robbie, they took on the Gold Coast Suns and they dominated centre clearance in that match. A lot went into it, thinking the Suns at home at People's First might get the job done. Hawks are magnificent. Day and Newcomb and these players. The Hawks scored 34 points from centre bounce clearances, and that's their second most in the game since 2013. So that's 13 years ago. So you'd have to say at the moment their midfield's on fire, and the GWS have got a bit of work to do tonight.
1: You know, their midfield is on fire, and I think it all correlates with a bloke by the name of Will Day coming in, because what he's done, he's actually freed up Josh Ward and McKenzie, because what they were doing is they were getting the second and third best taggers or midfielders from the opposition side. So what's happening now is the opposition sides, they've got to go in and they've got to look at Hawthorn and they say, do we take Day, who last week was unbelievable, just his speed and his burst and his line-breaking ability. He reminded me a bit like of Chris Judd. Now, because he can win the ball in, but not only when he does he win the ball in close, Baz, he can get out and he can run really fast too. And his skills were very, very good for a bloke who had a long layoff. And then you've got the captain in Jai Newcomb. Like, Jai Newcomb's having a career best year, 26.6 disposals. He's in the top three for clearances at 7.9 a game. And he's handballing at 14.4 times. But of those 26 possessions that he is getting, of the 12 kicks he's having, Baz, he's going at 90% efficiency rate.
0: Yeah.
1: So, you know, what happens is it just frees up the blokes who had taken up that slack because Will Day was off for such a long thing. And I watched that game last week and I just couldn't believe the annihilation that was happening in the middle, especially when you got Rao, Anderson and Tuke Miller, who 2 years ago was the best two-way runner, and I'd put my reputation on it and I'd say he was the best two-way runner in the AFL. But he just, I don't know, he refused to chase. And Newcomb, on a couple of occasions, just really exposed him. And I think tonight what you'll find is Toby Bedford will go to Newcomb. And Toby Bedford's a very good, you know, two-way runner. He's probably in their top one or two endurance runners at the GWS Giants. But what Toby Bedford will do, as opposed to Tuke Miller, he'll actually make Newcomb chase him as well. Because Toby Bedford starts a lot of their scoring chains through his burst running in the back line.
0: And arguably last week, they played against what many would consider to be an elite midfield at the Gold Coast. Raoul, the Brownlow medalist, Anderson, Petrarca. Christian Petrarca's gone. I mean, anyone, geez, that is the mix of the century. But all of a sudden, as you've watched a lot of footy, young blokes, you said, will they come back? We all know how great it. Jai Newcomb's been building for 2-3 years. And all of a sudden, they've got a midfield that's gone, yeah, well, the names don't mean anything to them. We're just going to take you on. They blitzed them in that area last week.
1: Yeah, look, the Gold Coast, misconception about them, they do have a good midfield, but they're not two-way runners. So when everything's on their terms, they're great downhill skiers. But it showed again on Saturday night last week when the Hawks got on top of them. Some of the blokes just didn't want to chase. Whereas tonight, I'm hoping for the Giants' sake, because I've looked at the stats and all that sort of stuff. Coming into half-time, they've won 14 quarters and they've lost 14 quarters. But their third quarter is the best quarter they can produce. So out of the 14 games that they've played, they've won 10 of 14 third quarters.
0: Yeah.
1: So if the Giants can go in anywhere near them at halftime, you expect the Giants to run away. But unfortunately for the Giants, their last quarter is their worst quarter because they've only won 5 of the 14.
2: What's happened with the Robbie? Because we've seen them annihilate Brisbane Lions about 3-4 weeks ago now. And since then, they've travelled down here a couple of times and haven't won games they're supposed to win. What's been the difference between that game there where they dominated them in that second quarter and that third term up at Sydney? What's happened in the last 3 weeks? Because they've been a bit disappointing from mine. I reckon they've failed in terms of thinking. I think it's been more mental for them. They've come into a game thinking, oh, yeah, we're going to slaughter them. But then it turns around pretty quickly.
1: That does, John. And look, I don't like to take the gloss off wins, but if you have a look at how Brisbane were travelling 4 weeks ago, you get this false economy.
2: Yeah.
1: And everyone, you know, measures themselves against Brisbane, which they should, because Brisbane are the champions. They're two-time reigning champions. They showed us last night when they want to flick the switch, and they look like that little 10-day break that they had came at the right time for them, because they've reassessed. And, you know, you hear Fagan coming out and saying, we only got to finish in the top six and you can win it. Well, they're not going to finish in the top six. They're going to finish in the top four. Well, let's not kid ourselves. And 4 weeks ago, they just weren't travelling as good. And, you know, and I think the week before, someone done the same thing to Brisbane as well.
2: Yeah.
1: Whereas I sit there and I think to myself, the Giants, they're just not the same. Like, you know, their tsunami is not going as well as it could go. Toby Green's just a bit off the pace at the moment. And I love the interview that I heard from Tom Green this week. And he was very mature, Baz, because he said, look, if Toby Green wants to leave at the end of the year, even though he will probably go down as our greatest player, the club will still go on. And I've done a few, like a bit of homework and all that sort of stuff. I think now Brent Daniels has actually taken over as the most important player.
3: Yeah, right, okay.
1: GWS, because you'll generally find he's played 9 games this year. They've won 5. And the thing that correlates with Brent Daniels and his stats is when they win, he averages 21. And when they lose, he averages 16. But also his shots at goals go up. His forward possessions go up, and everything in the linkage of creating goals goes up as well. So I think he's actually taken over from Toby Green as their most important player, Bass.
0: You mentioned Brisbane in amongst that. Let's chat about that, what they did last night. Jono's tried to keep a lid on it for the last couple of months, but the lid's off. He walked in here grinning like a Cheshire cat when he walked in tonight. They got the job done over the Swans, 43 points in there. It was the way they did it. They were clinical, they were brutal, they were strong, they were physical, and they were skillful. And you run through their best players. Will Ashcroft, Levi, Lockie Neal, Josh Dunkley, amongst others that were fantastic last night. Draper played another fantastic game. The former Bomber starting to find his feet. They've got players to come back. Oscar Allen, Hugh McCluggage, Dane Zorko, and Kitty Coleman all going to come back in this last part of the season. Am I witnessing the perfect storm here? Because they're about to hit the final. Barring what's going to happen between now and finals time, which you know injuries do happen, but I think form-wise, I can't see them turning back anymore, and their list is going to be bolstered. Are we just happy to say now that they're out there? Were they ever not premiership favourites? They certainly are now, sure.
1: They never, and I've spoken about this throughout the whole year, and I spoke about it throughout the whole league last year with Brisbane. I think they actually get bored, Bass. So no disrespect to North Melbourne, no disrespect to Essendon, no disrespect to Carlton and these sides on the lower rung, but And Jono could probably talk this better than all of us, because he's played in three premierships and was up for 4 years where they were the best side. It must be hard when you come up and you turn up here, or you turn up to the Marvel Stadium and there's 20,000 North Melbourne supporters. And how do you get yourself up for that? Whereas the Sydney Swans, you know, they've turned up like peacocks and their feathers are up and they've walked around, their chests are out and all that stuff.
0: You won't have a crack.
1: Well, bro, they pulled their pants and smacked them. Yeah. I said, go back to Sydney, work on your little handball thing, because what I seen and what Brisbane done to the Swans last night was their forward full-on frontal pressure was unbelievable. Because in the third quarter, in a four-minute period, I see the Swans, Jono, give about six hospital handballs where they handballed over the bloke who was coming straight at them, which then gave Brisbane time just to keep on pushing up, and they turned it over and they kicked about four or five goals. So last night, Josh Dunkley, he is back. And I think he is the driver for Brisbane. When his defensive game is up, everyone goes with him.
2: And I think for Sydney as well, the thing that wasn't really evident to me was their key forwards. So Charlie Curnow kicked three
0: three
2: and
0: the first
2: Amati was nowhere to be seen and
0: got hurt early.
2: Then number six, what was his
1: Logan
2: name?
1: McDonald.
2: McDonald. They were they had no impact on the game at all, and I couldn't understand why they weren't coming up the ground. Like they rely on their midfield, their defenders, and their midfields to get over that line and send the ball inside their forward 50, but they weren't able to do that last night, the Swans. And I just wonder why wasn't Amati and McDonald coming up the ground, Robbie? Because we've seen Charlie do it. Charlie came up the ground and contested a few times, but those two individuals doing it. Do you think it's a coaching thing, or is it a player sort of just trying to lengthen the ground a bit more?
1: I think they're trying to lengthen the ground, but also, John, what they done last night, and it was crazy, they actually played two rucks in those three blokes.
2: Yeah.
1: So you virtually had five blokes nearly over 200 centimetres playing against Brisbane, and you know what it's like in Brisbane at this time of the year. Even though it is winter, it's dewy. Like, you know, come night time, it gets a bit slippery and all that sort of stuff, and it's the same conditions in Sydney, and the definition of insanity is doing the same thing over and over and over. I was here in 22 and 24 when the Swans got spanked in the grand final.
2: Yeah.
1: And they've got the same forwards.
2: Yeah,
1: they got
2: right.
1: Spanked in the grand final. Like, you've got to change it up. I don't know. Hayden McLean, I think they've got to bring Hayden McLean in, because what he actually does is he can actually ruck as well as play as a forward.
2: Yeah.
1: And maybe you get rid of Laddams and get rid of one of either Amati.
2: I was about to say that. I was going to say. Obviously, you're a Swans man. You watch them very, very closely, and they're your team. Do you think Grundy is a better ruckman as a one-out ruckman, or does he need to share that workload with someone else?
1: All right, he's a better ruckman when he does 85-90% of it, because he's an endurance beast as well, and that's what he loves doing. Like he becomes a fifth midfielder. Once the ball leaves that little ruck area, he becomes a fifth midfielder, and he can spread and he can actually create opportunities for blokes up the ground. Whereas with Laddams, God love him, he's absolutely tearing it apart, Baz, in the VFL. But we all know the standard with VFL at the moment
0: it's
1: compared
0: a gap.
1: To the AFL.
0: Yeah.
1: There's a big gap. So, you know, oh, look, I'm a Swan supporter. I'm not throwing the baby out with the bathwater, but to me, the alarm bells started ringing because our form before that wasn't either, because we only just got over the line St Kilda, and I forget who we just beat by 1 point as well. So we only beat North Melbourne by 2 points. So if you have a look at our form over the last 6 weeks, even though we are second on the ladder, I reckon if you've done a form ladder over the last 5 weeks, they're not second on the ladder.
0: John, I want to ask you a question. Robbie brought up an interesting point, talking about the current crop of Lions who have got the two flags, and through his eyes, and he's done a lot of cases, so they'd look to me, he used the word bored. They're not bored, I know what you meant. They just the energy wasn't there at some stage. Can you cast your mind back? You'd won the two flags, 2001. I know it's a long time ago, 2002. What was that? Because it's very unique. Clubs just don't do it. And amazingly, your club's got an opportunity to do it again. But do you sort of half remember what that 2003 season was like? And did you sort of start it and get to the middle of it and you weren't, as a group, really sure, and then you went bang and sort of switched on?
2: Yeah, no, there was ups and downs. It was like a roller coaster, really, that whole season. There were times that, you know, we were going all guns and all blazing early on, and then we'd hit a low patch. And there'd be times in games as well that we would be 7 or 8 goals down at half time, but we'd then click into action and then come through and win the game. And there were certainly times, and Lee was a great motivator in that phase, and really told us, right, this is what we need to do. He was able to demonstrate, or he was able to tell us and talk to us what we needed to do to get back into the game, and that's what we done. And there was a number of times through 02 and 03 that we lulled a little bit, but if you think about it, Baz, over the you know, even Lions, so they, you gotta remember, they've played in 3 grand finals already. They lost one, so they've had 2 seasons that have been over 26 games, whatever it is.
0: But you never had that.
2: So they are at the moment. You do see fatigue sitting a little bit, especially that first half of the year, Robbie, which you're talking about. I don't think they get bored. I think they're just fatigued. But I think the break now gets in the reset a bit, and obviously with Zorks and McCluggage and Allen and Coleman out, you know, they will refresh as well. So in the next sort of 4 to 5 weeks, we should see a really good Brisbane Lions outfit. But yeah, there was always ups and downs, you know, through that second year and through that third year as well, Baz.
1: Hey, John, how important is Leicester to the side? Because I watched him last night, and like he's had a few games off through injury or whatever it may be, management and all that sort of stuff. But geez, he just settles everything down. Like, I don't know, he's like the traffic cop. Why Zorko's not there at the moment? He seems to take over that positioning or that kind of leadership role, and everyone just seems so settled, and they weren't as like twitchy as they have been in previous weeks.
2: Well, he's a no-nonsense type defender, isn't he?
0: What a beautiful... I'll just do the year.
2: He's been there for a long time. He's been there.
0: It takes 1 year deal. 1 year.
2: So he's really good in terms of his ability to compete in the air. But sometimes when he marks the ball back, Robbie, he doesn't try to finesse with it. He just gets it back inside the forward 50 and lets the forward line deal with it. So I think he's a great inclusion for the football club, and obviously we've got a few more to come back a bit later on next year. Will be Jackson Payne as well, down back as well. So there's a few players still to come back.
0: He's looking at four. It's 3 done.
1: Jono's just working out his cashies for Saturday, September.
0: That's right.
1: But he might be in a bit of trouble because Fossey's around now.
0: Hawthorn GWS is what we're here for. No change to either side. And we'll get stuck into this one very shortly. Jono, the National Indigenous Radio Service, as you know, have a new partnership with the NBN joining us to help to give people a clearer understanding of what the NBN can do for you right across Australia. To tell us all about it, Jono caught up with NBN Ambassador Shay Cockatoo Collins during the week to talk all things NBN.
2: We've been recently talking with Shay Cockatoo Collins, former Bomber and Port Adelaide star. He currently serves as the Executive Manager of Indigenous Affairs at the NBN. He joins us as part of the National Indigenous Radio Service coverage, which has been across all AFL season, and we will go across the AFLW season as well. Shay, thanks for joining us. You've spoken the last couple of weeks around the NBN. Talk us a little bit about what does the NBN Community Wi-Fi Plan, what that's all about?
3: Hey, thanks, Chris. Yeah, the community Wi-Fi is a mesh system for those people who are tech savvy. It's a mesh system.
4: Which you are. You're very tech savvy, Shay. You're a technical man.
3: Well, I'll tell you a story after this question's answer. It's a system that's designed to cover the whole of the community, so people can use it and rely on it rather than use all of their money and chew their data on prepaid. One of the recommendations, or one of the barriers that we know, is cost. And in remote communities in particular, their preference model is prepaid credit. Now that runs out pretty quickly when you're streaming and everything. So this is what that's designed to do. Not just designed for that, but also over time, you know, what we see is people using it for TikTok, YouTube, and streaming, like Netflix and all of the things that we take for granted in urban settings. But what we see over time and what it's designed to do is it's a normal growth. People are using it now for online banking, transferring, where once they couldn't, booking flights and accessing their MyGov accounts. There's so many great stories, Chris. You know, even going up to Gallawinku, it's made life a lot easier for particularly the Mole Mob that don't need to now move from one place to the other.
4: And I was going to ask that question, Shay. Well, you know, you've been in these communities, and what are some of the changes that you've seen within community, and how's it supported them?
3: Well, say for Gallawinku, people get by. Sometimes it's tough, many times it's tough, but people just know how to get by. But it shouldn't be this way, and I'll explain it. One of the elders in Gallawinku, when asking her, what can you do now that you couldn't do before? She said, well, Shay, I tried to book a flight to get to Darwin to see family, because I had family there in hospital, in Darwin Hospital. I had to go there. In the middle of when I was trying to book a flight, the mobile internet went out. Now, I lost all of that. I lost the time. The flights ended up getting booked. I couldn't get over there when I wanted to. So this is a common occurrence. This Christmas, because when it rains, the wet affects cables, mobile towers are out for a duration. And so what we did was establish that in Gallawinku, as well as many other communities. And so people don't come into this kind of trouble again, or at least, you know, you have to make life easier for people. And they're the type of game-changing things that occur. Things like transfer of money. Unfortunately, there's a housing and overcrowding issue in many places. You've got families living with families. People work. People get money.
4: Yep.
3: They're quite happy to pay rent. But if you cannot transfer that funds to mum or to Nan, who owns the house, it's in her name, they can't pay rent. They can't pay the power card and so forth. So things just manifest itself into, you know, unfortunate situations, and the community Wi-Fi is supposed to alleviate some of those issues.
4: Thanks very much, Shay, for that. It's outstanding. It's been great catching up with you to explain what the NBN are doing, what you're doing as the Executive Manager of Indigenous Affairs for the NBN, what you do with the FNDIAG, the First Nations Digital Inclusion Advisory Group as well. Thanks for coming on the National Indigenous Radio Service, which goes right across Australia, so some of those people can tune in via the AFL app as well, Shay, if they like to. But thanks for your time again today, brother, and I look forward to catching up with you again in the next couple of weeks.
3: Oh, yeah, and I'd like to come in and see you sometime, but if you don't want me to, I'm happy to stay.
4: We'll get you down. Thanks very much. You've been listening to the National Indigenous Radio Service, which goes right across Australia.
5: 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With Barry Denner, Chris Johnson, and Robbie Armat.
0: Ah, yes, it's a solid team, no doubt about that. And it's a big game too, the Hawks taking on the Giants. Hawks have found a bit of form. The Giants just battling to stay in the hunt in season 2026. Hawthorn has won its last four matches against the Giants here at the MCG. by an average winning margin of 55 points. So it's a happy hunting ground here for the Hawks up against the Giants. Chris Johnson, Robbie Amat, not too far away from game time. We've got about 12 minutes left, but an interesting discussion during the week that I saw on AFL.
2: Oh, what was it, Barry?
0: Well, the question was asked, and I know this is a very basic question, but it's probably something we don't think about too much because the competition's so vast and huge and we've got so many great players running around. The question was posed to the public, who is the best player in the AFL right now? Right now.
2: That could be quite open because everyone's got different opinions.
0: It is wide open. So who do you think the top? The top was Marcus Bontempelli. I'll get to the chase.
2: Yeah.
0: So he got 33%.
2: Right, you could vote. You could vote on it.
0: You could vote. Relaying the vote. So Marcus Bontempelli was top. Luke Jackson was second. Yep. The Docker, 27%. Nick Dacos come in third, who, for me, I would have thought, that would have been my pick. 17%. Isaac Heaney, just under 17%. Cozzy Pickett. Come in fifth, and Zach Butters come in sixth from Port Adelaide. But if you're asked that question, Rob, you watch a lot of footy.
2: Yep.
0: So, who do you reckon the best player in the AFL is right now? Not history, what they've done over 200 games, then, but who's playing the best now?
1: I think a bloke wearing number 12 for the Adelaide Crows, Jordan Dawson.
2: Mm.
1: If I had to pick someone that I could teleport back into the Swans, even though we lost him.
0: Yep.
1: Jordan Dawson. We get Jordan Dawson back, mate. He is unbelievable. Have a look, and this is where I think we get a bit Eastern Seaboard centric when these questions get asked, because tomorrow night we won't get to watch Jordan Dawson because that's a Fox footy game or a KO
2: unless
1: game.
2: You got Fox.
1: Yeah, and what people don't realise is what this bloke has done in over a 4 week period. I think he's averaging about 2.5 goals and 23 possessions a game. And people say it's only 23 possessions a game. Those 23 possessions are as good as anyone else's 40 possessions. Because when he gets the ball, he does something with it every time.
0: Yeah.
1: Look, personally, that's who I'd take. I'd take Jordan Dawson, very, if not equal to Marcus Bontempelli. I think Jordan Dawson just in front of him.
0: And, Jono, not one Lions player.
2: I know.
0: Has Lachie Neale done anything much wrong this year?
2: No, not at all. He's got over 450 possessions this year, only a few behind Dacos. He's only, seven behind Dacos at the moment. But I think Lachie has the stigma, obviously, what actually happened with his family and everything else. He really, that sort of is the struggle for him with his family and everything else. So I think that's the trouble that sort of sits with Lachie, that... those little indiscretions that have happened off the field and outside of football. He gets booed still on away games. He gets booed. But
0: does he really?
2: Yeah. But even though he's not even there, my pick at the moment would have to be Cozzy Pickett.
1: Yep.
2: Cozzy Pickett for me, when he plays good, he has a 25-plus possession game and kicks two or three goals. Melbourne are a better team.
0: Yeah.
2: So I look at players that... So the way I rate it is players that actually help their team to go and win a game and have an influence on the game. So when Cozzy doesn't have a great game, Melbourne doesn't have a great game. And the same... the Bontempelli, yes, I agree. He's a really good player, but he can have an outstanding game and the Dogs still lose. And I look on the ladder as well and sort of range it on that as well. And the dogs are up there, which you can sort of give it to Bont as well. But you look up at, Fremantle, Swans, Hawthorn. There's no one mentioned from the Hawthorn Football Club. Newcomb's not even in there. Joy Newcomb. I think he's an outstanding player. So like I said, Baz, it's up to everyone's interpretation and everyone's opinion because everyone's got different opinions. And, how many people actually go... I don't know whether you've got the numbers in terms of how many people voted.
0: No, it's just percentages.
2: And obviously people that vote from interstate, clubs that have got interstate are going to have more. So that's what you would have thought. But my best player in the competition right now, as we sit here now, Baz, is certainly...
0: All right, there you go. Well, I'm Nick Dacos. Nick Dacos,
2: as I said earlier.
0: So I just think he's still exceptional.
2: Yep.
0: But
2: obviously
0: the Pies aren't travelling as well
2: at
0: the moment this year. And there's Harry Sheasel. I'm not saying he's the best, is he in the conversation?
1: As crazy as Kane Corns is, but I agree with him with Harry Sheasel.
0: Yeah.
1: I watch a fair bit of North Melbourne as well. That's why I'd take Jordan Dawson because... Jordan Dawson's 20 possessions are better than Harry.
0: He influences, doesn't he?
1: Yeah. But I'm exactly the same as you, Jono, as well, because If you have a look at the correlation of when the Adelaide Crows have come good over the last 4 weeks and their rise up the ladder, I reckon Jordan Dawson's only got 3 Brownlow votes every game.
2: Yeah, for sure.
0: I tell you what, the best expert commentator in the game, I can tell you that, is Robbie Armit.
2: He's Chris in the Cox box here. They all look across at us, Baz, and they're envy.
0: Look at Beaver over there.
2: Yeah, Beaver.
0: He used to be here. He wishes he was here. Don't worry about that. And, of course, the great Chris Johnson here tonight. We're going to catch our breath. Come back and get set up for this one. Who's going to win, the GWS or the Hawks? And Robbie Armit will tell us very, very shortly. 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
0: Great to have your company, MCG. What a beautiful place. It's one of the finest arenas in the world, if not the finest. And on a Friday night, it always looks magnificent. The Hawks up against the GWS. The great Chris Johnson calling the action. All right, Robbie Armat is here, and Robbie, I think we'd all say that the Hawks are warm favourites tonight, but the GWS, you see a pathway for them against the mighty Hawks.
1: No, I can see a pathway for them, and I kind of gave a little bit of a snapshot of why I think they can win early on, because if they can stick with the Hawks in the first half and either go in front or go anywhere near them in the first half, their third quarter is their best quarter, and I'm hoping that they, for the Giants supporters out there, they may be able to kick away and hold on for dear life in the last quarter. But look, form is what you need to go off, and if you're going off form, I can't see GWS getting over the Hawks tonight, because the Hawks are building nicely. Like, you know, we talk about GWS and their injuries and the players that they're used. Would you believe it? The Hawks have actually used more players than GWS.
2: Oh, really?
1: Yeah, they've used 35 as opposed to GWS. And we talk about the GWS and how many players they've had out. Hawks have done an unbelievable job to be sitting third on the ladder with the amount of players that they've used. But what I've loved about it, Jono and Baz, is they've actually given blokes a bit of game time and all that sort of stuff, because they know that, you know, come September, if something happens, they need someone to step up. And these blokes have played in these big games, and Hawthorn is a powerhouse club, and they play in front of big crowds. There'll be probably about 45 here tonight, I think, Baz. I don't think they'll get too many tonight. But that's 45,000 Hawks, apart from the little smothering of Giants behind the goals there. But, yeah, I just think the Hawks have got too much to play for. And I liken this to Noah's Ark for the Giants, because they're the third camel, and they only take two camels on the Noah's Ark, eh? And they talk about the tsunami. The tsunami's coming, and they're not going to be on the boat, and they're going to drown. So their season is done and dusted.
0: Well, Giants have won their last three games here at the MCG, average winning margin of 10 points. So they can win here, but the Hawks have got a huge record against them here at the G, and, of course, their form lines, third playing 13th, are, you know, a hell of a lot different. As you mentioned, Robbie, the GWS, they've trialled at three-quarter time in 8 games this season. They've come back to win only once of those times, and that was against Essendon in round 9. So, as you mentioned earlier, if they are trailing at three-quarter time, you basically said you better warm up the bus, it's time to go home.
1: Yeah, well, bro, and stats don't lie. They've only won 5 out of 14 last quarter, so there'd have to be a huge turnaround. Even last week's game, there'd have to be a huge turnaround in form. But what I'm looking for from GWS tonight is just application, Jono. It doesn't take no talent to chase, tackle, put smothers on or create opportunities for your teammates up the ground, whether that be putting a block on for your forward or, you know, Canelio is going to probably get tagged, or someone, one of their midfielders will get tagged. Someone sacrifice their game tonight just to put a bump on so Canelio can get that little bit of respite every now and then.
2: Just to let you know, both captains have entered the centre of the ground and ready for the toss. So Jai Newcombe and Toby Green are in the middle at the moment. So the coin's gone up, and who's won it? The Hawks have won it, and they're kicking to the left of your dial, Barry Denner.
0: Well, the Hawks will go to the famous Punt Road end in this first term, as you heard from Jono, and we are looking forward to seeing what they can produce tonight. Efficiencies are important coming into, particularly around finals time, Robbie, when the pressure's really on every single possession. Kicking efficiency for the Hawks, it's in that top echelon. It's sitting at about 6 on the table at the moment of all the clubs. They're 6 in kicking efficiency. And how important is that when you hit a final series in important games against real quality sides, that you've got to be able to hit your targets?
1: No, 100%. And we've sat here on many occasions, whether it be a Friday night or a Sunday afternoon, and the biggest thing about efficiency is the way you bring your ball inside your 50. Because we sat here one week and I'd seen poor Nate Caddy, and brother, they said, they kept on saying, being patient, be patient. The Dalai Lama couldn't have been patient playing in Essendon's forward line that day. But you get better sides like Hawthorn who know how to use the ball, but I love the way they change the angles, Baz, and the depth that they bring it in. They bring it in different depths and they bring it in different angles, which then stretches the back line of the GWS tonight.
0: One stat I love is the scores per inside 50. And you look at the top three sides in the comp, Fremantle, Brisbane and Hawthorn, 1, 2 and 3. The scores per inside 50, and Hawthorn are running at about 50%. 50% they get it in there, they get a score.
1: Yeah, well, and hence the reason why they're sitting third on the ladder, and I'm pretty sure after tonight they'll get another 4 points.
0: Well, the great Chris Johnson is about to take up the call. It's the Hawks and the Giants at the MCG. He goes 264, two-time.
2: Here we go. Third versus 13th here at the MCG. Friday night football. Ball goes up. Reeves gets it down the day. He comes through and he's met by Beaufort there. He's taking the ground. Bedford, rather. So Bedford going with him at the moment. Ball goes up. Briggs gets it down into Callaghan now. Day picks it up. Gets it back to Ambrosio. Nice little worm burner over to McKenzie now. So McKenzie will offload the ball. Followed up now is Ambrosio. He now sends the ball along in the wizard direction. He goes up. Can't really take the mark. Day's followed up as well. Goes one way, goes the other. Then turns the ball over. Coming up now, Mitchell. Can't really get it. Ash, he's wrapped up by a couple of Hawks. Ginnivan's one of them, and we'll see a ball up inside the 50 for the Hawks.
0: So already the Hawks surge forward, and Will Day involved twice in what could have been their first score. Thomas out of the pack for the Giants. Pumps a kick back out here towards the wing. It's a fight for the footy. Hand pass went astray. Went past battle. Thomas goes at it again. Put his head over the footy and got pinged for dropping the ball. Spills to Will Day again. Hand pass to Ginnam and he's on forward 50. Sums it up. 45 degree angle. Kicks into the square. And Iden jumps across and spoils it over the line for a rush point to the Hawks. They're one behind. The Giants yet to score. And a nice little start for Hawthorn in the first minute.
2: Hot football at the moment, Robbie.
1: Yeah, no, Will Day's running hot at the moment, and his matchup is Toby Bedford. So I think what the GWS Giants have realised or identified is that Will Day is probably their most damaging player.
2: Ash brings it in, finds Lockie Whitfield. He then goes further afield and finds Himmelberg. Himmelberg, left half-back flank now. He wants to switch the ball. He does. He comes right across the ground. He finds Florent. He now looks further afield. Nothing really presenting at the moment, so he's got to hold the ball up. Umpire's calling the play on at the moment. So he goes back to the other side, and he finds Himmelberg. It's touched on the ground. He's called play on. Goes back now to his defender now. Goes back. Marvio Chole chasing him down. So with the Wiz, it's going to be a free kick. Marvio Chole chased him down and tackled him, and he'll have a free kick. 25 metres on a slight angle, Robbie Arnett.
1: Yeah, no, great work by the Hawks here. It was just a bit like a rope-a-dope, and they just got them doing what they wanted to do, and two very terrible kicks because they didn't hit their targets from 15 metres away, put pressure on them. Himmelberg gave a terrible handball to Paul Fonte, picked up off his toes. He beat Chole, but Dalton, the Dalton boy.
2: Yeah, so he was the second tackle. So Chole first tackled him, and then Dalton came in. Jack Dalton lines up and goes bang! And kicks the Hawks' first goal, and the first goal of tonight. The Hawks are out to 1-1-7 to the Giants, yet to score as we approach the three-minute mark of this first term.
1: Yeah, we spoke about this before the game. We just didn't know what sort of team that GWS would turn up, which GWS team would turn up. And at the moment, they're just not at the races. Like, the Hawks have come out. They've come out with enthusiasm. They've come out with a purpose. And you can just see by the way they're tackling. Will Day started like a house on fire for Champion Data Stats. He's already up to three possessions. D'Ambrosio off the wing. He's using his beautiful left foot. He's got it in there a couple of times. The Wizards looking extremely dangerous down there. But I think what would please Sammy Mitchell the most was Marbeau Chole and his chase, because we know with Marbeau he can go missing a few times, but he looks like he's on tonight.
0: I reckon the old unsociable Hawks are back a little bit too. Yeah. You notice that in the last few weeks? They don't mind getting in their opponent's faces, as Watson in the centre of the ground is one of those who loves to do that. Will Day's got a free kick here. So possession number four, and we are 3.5 minutes into the first term. Such an important player for Hawthorn. Long drop punt, the full forward. Chole just worked the pack forward. It spills over the back. Opportunity for D'Ambrosio off hands. Little snap from the pocket, hits the post. 1-2-8 the Hawks. The Giants yet to score. They're on fire so far. 4 minutes first term.
2: Jeez. Inside full 50 a couple of times now. The Hawks. Whitfield, he goes long and wide. Misses the target. Goes to Hillenberg. He'll have to take on three of the Hawks. Comes now to Day. He turns the ball over now. Over to Morrison, who he gives it back to Day. He comes up for possession number seven, I reckon. Coming up, goes up to Chole. Chole can't take the ball. Ground level there. Trying to come around with it now more. But the Giants have been able to execute. They try to kick it out wide. They can't do so. It's Green picks the ball up. He tries to go forward. Himmelberg's there as well. So is Briggs. Taps it forward. Amon sits over. Pushed in the back now. Umpire says no. Play on. Gives it over to now Gothard. Gothard over to Whitfield. Over to now Oliver. All been by hands. Tries to turn the ball over. And he does so now. Gothard tries to get it. And it's on left half forward flank for the Hawks. And it's going to be a ball up. Jeez, that was hot again by Hawthorn. Their pressure is up, Robbie Armack.
1: You know, it's up, and you can just see everything at the moment for GWS is done under pressure.
0: Well, Newcomb had his hand on the footy, but he lost it in the handle, and Fonte grabbed it for the Giants, and he pumps a kick to half forward. It's right in front of the members. Sicily meets it front on. Little hand pass Barras. He's tackled by the jumper. Fonte lays another tackle. Player goes to the ground. In fact, that was Callahan. And player goes to ground. We'll have another ball up in front of the members. 5.5 first term.
1: Hey, Baz and John, I didn't actually mind that kick at Callahan down there, because you know what he'd done? He actually put it on the ground, and then that's what the Hawks want you to do. They actually want you to kick it long and hard, and then they turn the ball over and spring it back. So that was a great kick by Callahan.
2: Free kick against Briggs goes to Reeves. So Reeves now has it just right out of broadcast here. He's got no other option. Go long. Comes up and gets it to his target, but Whitfield cleans it up, gives it back to Oliver. Running outside him now is Angwin. He kicks it forward, coming across and taking the mark. Was pretty good, and it's taken by that man now in... Who was it, Baz? Sorry?
0: Grzeski.
2: Grzeski. And he goes forward, turns the ball over, and goes out of bounds, right half forward flank for the Giants. First inside forward 50 for him, Robbie. Pretty unorthodox.
1: Yeah, look, they're just getting beaten around the contest at the moment, but it was great work by Gradowski, because of what he done was he led at the ball and he was the first man to get it. But just his kick let him down inside that forward 50.
0: Boundary thrown in front of the members. So the Giants inside forward 50. Briggs punches it about 10 metres their way, heads towards the forward pocket. Gothard won't get there, and the ball dribbles off the hands of his teammate in Ward. In fact, his opponent in Ward, and goes out of bounds. As a caught my eye and a supporter hanging over the fence there, Jono, had a fair bit to say. And strangely enough, I always enjoy that. As long as it's respectful. But I don't mind the supporters getting involved.
2: Ball gets tapped in. Bedford tries to pick it up. McKenzie's tackled. Handballs the ball out. A wayward shot now by a Giant forward in that man in Gothard. Goes across the face, Barry. Ron.
0: G'day,
2: goes
0: Ronnie.
2: Out of bounds. As Sicily couldn't get a hand on it, and we've got another throw in tied up on the point post.
0: Good on you, Ronnie. Of course, Ronnie Rogers invented that saying across the face many years ago. T-shirts are still available. The boundary throw in forward pocket. Briggs in the ruck. Got it to Oliver. Little snap though. He's dragged down on the kick. Clayton Oliver. And the ball's on the deck. A quick kick out of the pack goes straight up now. This all happening 15 metres from the Giants' goal. Amon's got his head over it. Punched out to McKenzie for the Hawks. Little hand pass to Hardwick. Deep in the back pocket, he goes for the long, high drop punt out of side. Ash works his way to the front, flies, doesn't mark. Punts it out to Daniels for the Giants. Got it back towards Whitfield by hand. And now a foot kick to the forward pocket over the head of his teammate in battle. It was half a chance, but it went over his head as well and bounced out of bounds.
2: Foot kick.
0: Yeah, I sort of heard myself say that and thought, what the hell was that? I don't think I've ever said that.
2: In the whole time I've known you, Barry, and you've been calling.
0: No, I've never said
2: I've never heard you say that.
0: Foot kick. I might need a spell, Jono.
2: Ball comes in, across the face, has a quick shot out of there. It was Whitfield, and goes through for a minor score, and we've got a behind. So first score to the Giants. They go to 1 point, and the Hawks, 1-2-8.
0: As Sicily to bring it back in. We hear from the umpires, called to play on. Robbie Armat said about 40,000 to 45,000 at the MCG tonight. Giants not a huge supporter base. The ball's at ground level on the wing. They pile in on top. The umpire will ball it up again. 1-2-8 the Hawks. The Giants one behind. We're 8.5 minutes into the first term.
2: Ball goes up. Umpire's picked out another free kick against Briggs. Dash dishes off quickly to Amon. He handballs it forward. Goes to McKenzie. Back to Ambrosio. He's kicked under pressure. Goes forward. Ginnivan reads it better than everyone else and marks it left half forward flank. He comes back inboard. He dances around one. Delivers a ball inside the forward 50. Ooh. Giants are everywhere. They could have taken the mark, but they spoiled it. Comes down to Bedford. Over to Toby Green. Little kick up the ground now, and it goes to Daniels. He now gives it over to Oliver.
0: Oliver's on the rung. That's Clayton Oliver. Punched out a hand pass further afield. Thomas hand pass to Ash. Ash from 45 sums it up, fires in towards goal and puts it through. Nice work from the defender. And the Giants get to back within a point of Hawthorn. They're 1-1-7. The Hawks 1-2-8. Early stages of the match. 9.5 minutes into the first term. Here's the great Robbie Armat.
1: Hey, Baz, don't want to give myself a pat on the back here, but I will. But who was the man who actually started that at in the back?
2: Toby Green.
1: Toby Bedford. Before the start of the game, I said Toby Bedford is involved in a lot of their goal-scoring chains. Which starts from the back line because of his running ability. And you've just seen him. He just got it down here about 20 metres from centre-half back, gave the handball out. Then they got the orange tsunami going. Clayton Oliver, when he was at Melbourne, he would have just bombed that in there, Jono. But what he done was he actually held it up, gave the handball, a 25-metre handball to his left to Canelio. Canelio didn't look at the goals once. He waited for Lockie Ash to run past him, gave him the ball, went inside the 50 and converted. Great work, Giants.
2: Voice of Robbie Armat here on the expert commentator tonight. But the Hawks come away with a clearance. It goes through. McDonald sends it up forward. Again with the big fist coming across. It comes to ground level now. The Wizard picks it up. He has a ping at goal. It looks good. Says right and goes through for a minor score. Could have gone to the top of the square there, I thought, Robbie. But the Hawks, they go out to 1-3-9 to the Giants 1-1-7.
1: They definitely could have, Jono, but Fonte should have marked that. Because when he spoiled it, there was his man who actually picked it up in the forward pocket and almost punished him with the ultimate 6 points. But unfortunately for the Hawks, he put it a bit narrow and kicked a point, the Wizard.
0: And Lockie Ash runs out from fullback, makes a bounce. The young man from the Shepparton Bears up in the Goulburn Valley. Nice little pass. The mark is taken for the Giants by Iden. He kicks towards the wing. No mark taken. Off hands to Thomas. Cracking the footy towards the boundary line. Barras punched it back in. And Clayton Oliver had it. He was tackled and his rush kick has gone out of bounds on the full. Going free kick for the Hawks. It'll come straight into Connor McDonald, who marks defensive side of the wing, broadcast side of the ground. Hawks by 2 points.
2: Yeah, he tries to go and cut one up the middle, turns it over, but they hand it over to Brass. Brass then gives it over to McDonald, then back over to Brass. Coming up now is Morrison. That's handed short. Then he's got the runner on the outside there. He gives it over to McKenzie. He's been in a couple of chains at the moment. Then over to McDonald, who sends it to the top of the square. Coming across was Brown with a big fist and sends the ball out of bounds. 25 metres around from the Hawks' goal. Hawks are moving the ball well inside their forward 50, Rob.
1: No, they are, Jono, but what I loved about GWS then, they kept on pushing the Hawks towards the boundary line, and that hence the reason why they could only kick it like into the forward pocket, which Iden balled over the boundary line.
0: Boundary throw in, tap down to Connor McDonald for the Hawks. He got tackled, but got a rush kick away. Iden dropped the mark. Well, there's Watson trying to go through 10 metres from the Hawks goal. Runs into a sea of Giants balls on the deck, and the umpire calls for another ball up. This time only about 3 or 4 metres out from the Hawthorn goal at the punt road end. Hawks by 2 points. We're 12 and a half into the first term.
2: Ball goes up. Meek slaps it down forward. It comes down to Ginnivan. McDonald nearly gets there and kicks the goal, but it's blown over the boundary line, which David Roden said, over the goal line, and gives it one behind. So 1-4-10 to Hawks to the Giants. 1-1-7. Early stages of this first term.
0: He doesn't smile, Robbie, when it's a behind, do you, Rob? Only when it's a goal.
1: Yeah, he wants 6 points, bro.
0: Yeah, that's it.
1: He's after perfection.
0: It's like when he waves the flag. He's looking at the play going, mate, you're just wasting the time. Kick a goal. Fonte at half-back has taken the mark. Kicks a high one out here towards the wing, right in front of us. No mark taken, full of the ball. Hawks Perez, it didn't get to him, but certainly got to McDonald. That was Bailey McDonald, who got a little kick out to Morrison. Short kick inboard's good. And the Hawks will get another crack at goal here, and Dalton's taken the mark. In fact, it's Deere who's taken the mark. El Shadir about 40 metres out. And he's only about 10 metres inside the boundary broadcast side.
1: Yeah, generally a sound kick, this Cole Shadir, but what I want to give a big shout-out to Jack Dinovan there, because he was up against two, and not at any stage you look at marking, and if you watch it on the TV, he actually palms it down to Morrison on his left, hit Cole Shadir. This bloke is a defining game in his year and also his career at the Hawks.
0: This game, Robbie?
1: Yeah, look, because there is talk that Ben King may be coming to the Hawks.
0: I mean, we've got an interchange situation here. The umpire has stopped play.
2: And Lockie Whitfield was against Baz, I reckon.
0: Now, what did he do, Jono?
2: I think he came on before the Giants player came off the ground. Yeah.
0: So this means that Deere will be brought right in front of goal with a 50-metre penalty and kicks it, obviously, at the punt road end. So that was interesting. It was the umpire, I think, the interchange steward off the ground that has alerted the umpire. And then the 50-metre penalty was paid. The Hawks 2-4-16. The Giants 1-1-7. You don't see that too often, Robbie.
1: No, you don't see it.
0: At all.
1: No, well, I think it's the first time I've seen it in a long, long time, apart from about 3 years ago when Buddy Franklin got a free kick when he was playing for Sydney Swans against North Melbourne.
2: Just keep an eye on the replay, Robbie, and see what comes up, because I think it was Lockie Whitfield, but I'm unsure.
0: He certainly did lag him in, Jono.
2: Yeah, here we go. Here it is.
0: Player off, player off, player on. And
2: we're watching the replay here at the moment. Back in the middle we are. The Giants get the clearance through Callahan. He comes around the corner. Ball touched off the boot on the half-forward flank here for the Giants. Brown puts it over to Green. Toby Green has a ping, and he's kicked it. Toby Green, no, it was Coniglio rather. Coniglio has a shot and kicks the goal. And he puts the Giants back out to 13-16 in the Hawks. So it's a 3-point lead at the moment, the Hawks. He's brought this margin back. Tell us all about that, Robbie Armat.
1: Yeah, look, this game's going to be won out of the centre. And the man who got his hands on the ball for the GWS, you want him getting it 30 times. That's Finn Callahan. Because what he done was he got the ball going forward for him. Wasn't a beautiful kick. But with the Hawks, you know how they're going to try and beat you. They're going to try and outmark you and springboard from the back. He kicked it in there dirty. They created a contest, gave the handball out to Coniglio. Coniglio almost kicked the goal from the exact same spot where Ash has kicked the goal. So great work by the Giants.
0: What do you think, Jono?
2: Yeah, just seen it, Baz. So it's Callahan didn't go in between, didn't go on the ground between the gates. So he was outside the yellow lines.
0: That was a little ticky touchwood one. And anyway, you got to be between the lines, Jono. That's why they're there.
2: You do.
0: No point arguing it, Jono. That's the way it is. So Iden got it to Callahan, got it to Ash, who kicked a long ball across half forward for the Giants. It was punched back to the outer side wing. Whitfield got there first. Connor McDonald's on him, and Connor McDonald caught him high. So Whitfield, who's racked up plenty of possessions early, but the Giants gets a free kick, chips it inboard to Iden, and Iden looks at a very crowded forward fifth. Oh, he slips over as he kicked it. And he shanked it, but McKenzie's dropped the mark. Kicked off the ground by Daniels. And coming out marking on his chest, about 35 metres out from goal, is Gueski. And he's going to go back and have a shot for the Giants. That was an interesting bit of play, Robbie.
1: Interesting bit of play, but I love the way the ball came in. It came in dirty. It came in along the ground. This is what the Hawks don't want you to do. They don't want you to be they want you to be predictable and kick it in long. The Giants are just bringing it in with unpredictability at the moment, and it's working for them. Krajewski, surely he can't miss from here, John. He's 15 metres out on a 15-degree angle. He cannot miss.
0: Good kid, isn't he? 21 years old. Krajewski fires, and he's pushed it right and missed. He missed it, Robbie. 2-4-16, the Hawks. You put the moz on him. That's the biggest moz I reckon you put on anyone for years.
1: Well, come on, Bazzy.
0: You said he can't miss from here. 2-2-14. And he did. 2 points up the Hawks, 17.5 first term.
2: Amon plays on, runs his full measure, then sends the ball along. Calcedier with the big leap. Big pack forms, comes to ground level. Meek gets it to Calcedier. Over to Day. Day tries to get around. Handballs it back now. He's going to turn the ball over under pressure here at the Hawks. They work their way through it. Calcedier, well away from goal, kicks it to out the line to that big man in Marvio Troll. But coming up was Taylor with the ball. Whoa. Gives it over to now Himmenberg, and then finds Iden. Iden turns the ball over, and Day takes the mark. I've liked his start today, Robbie.
1: Yeah, Will Day, he's running hot for champion data stats. That's his seventh stat.
0: And he lopes away with the footy and delivers a real searching, nice 45-metre drop. Punt inside. Child chases the ball to the forward pocket. Tried to kick it off the ground. And the kick came back to him. And it's been bounced out of bounds. A boundary throw in. Left forward pocket for the Hawks of the punt road in. They've got a two-point lead and we're 18 and a half minutes into the first term.
2: One quick answer, Robbie. Who do you like in the World Cup?
0: Australia.
1: France.
2: France. Heard it here. The National Indigenous Radio Service. Robbie reckons France going to win it. Out comes it now to McDonald. Around the corner. Stays left. It comes back.
0: Oh, yes.
2: To McDonald out of the stoppage. Just had no time at all. Turned around and snapped the goal. And he kicks the Hawks. Third goal. The Hawks go out to 3-4-22 for the Giants. 2-2-14. That's on your Community Broadcasting Foundation scoreboard program sponsors.
1: Oh, the boy originally from Dubden, he's just got class written all over him, hasn't he? And we talk about Will Day coming back and, you know, freeing these younger guys up. He's one guy who has actually benefited from Will Day coming back because he's had a lot of midfield time when Will Day was out, and now he's splitting his time between midfield and forward. And he just showed us what class he has just there. On his left, Jono with no time, over his right shoulder, bang, hit it. Came around, D-Rod, he had the big pearls out there, didn't he, Baz?
0: Yes,
1: he likes the 6 points of D-Rod.
0: Yep.
1: Connor McDonald, you're a star.
0: Absolutely. And the Hawks have got a few, haven't they, in that lineup? A few young stars. 3-4-22, plays 2-2-14. Pick up to 20 minutes now in the first term. Big leap in the ruck. But Lallier down at ground level for the Giants. Got it to Clayton Oliver, a little hand pass to Canilio. They can go again off halfback. Callahan kick here to the wing. Toby Green, the target, worked underneath it by Hardwick. Ball fell behind both players. Rolls out of bounds and a boundary throw in. True wing broadcast side of the ground. In front of the members, well, they're quite big numbers in the members there, Jono.
2: They certainly are.
0: Hawthorne have very got a large supporter base in the MCC members. And they've come out in numbers tonight here at the MCG.
2: Meek up against Alier. Meek paps it forward. Goes to McDonald. He tries to get the Day. Turned over now. Whitfield over to Iden. Iden's tackled by McDonald. Then turned the ball over. Coming up now is Florenti. He now handballs it out. He's been caught and he's going to be pinged. It's going to be a Newcomb free kick. His left half forward flank sends it long in the wizard direction. Goes up one handed. Can't pull it in. Hillenberg now. He's under pressure. Comes back up to Moore. Misses his target now. Iden's got to be good. McDonald picks it up. Gets it out now to Calcedier. Himmelberg tackles him. Calcedier sits on top of the ball. Trying to get away with it now. Is Morrison. Can't do so. We're going to ball up. There's Moore, in fact. We're going to ball up 25 metres directly in front of the Hawks' goal.
0: Big numbers round the footy. As Reeves tries to punch it away. McKenzie. Umpires pluck one. It's a free to the Hawks. It's going to go to McKenzie. Got his hands out. What'd you spot, Robbie?
1: You know, his opponent just held him and just, you know, what they look for as umpires, they look for the Guernsey or the jumper being, you know, stretched, and his jumper was stretched. He's a great kid, this young fella. He reminds me a lot of Sam Mitchell, just his movements and his interests, his way he kicks on his left and right foot. He should kick this because he's a beautiful snap.
0: Cam McKenzie runs around, bends it back across his body. But ladies and gentlemen of Australia, he's put it across the face.
2: Hello, Ron.
0: In the words of the great Ron Rogers. 3-5-23 Hawthorne. 2-2-14 the Giants. 21.5 first term. Here's the great Chris Johnson.
2: Whitfield brings it in. Brings it to Fronti. He now plays on. Oh, a terrible kick. Turns the ball over. McKenzie comes up with it. He's tackled straight away. Brought to ground by Anglin. And we'll see a ball up. Centre wing here right in front of the broadcast. It is a 9-point margin here to Hawthorne. At the moment, they've started better out of the two sides. Rivers goes up, brings it down. Reeves, rather, brings it down. Day can't get a hand on it. Briggs now follows up, puts it down to the front of Angwin. Angwin now gives it over to Oliver. Oliver now gives it straight back to Thomas. Thomas back to Oliver. They've worked it out well here. Now Whitfield can run and carry and off-dish it to Cadman. Cadman now looks long. Goes to the right half forward. Toby Green at the back. Lee at the front. Trying to come now is Briggs. He wins the ball. Handballs it over to Sam Taylor. Then back to Cadman. Cadman's under pressure as well. Tries to come inboard. McKenzie's there. Jumping on the ball now is Thomas as well. So they've kicked the ball alive. And it's been kicked in the locking Whitfield's leg. And it goes out. And it's going to be a free kick. And it goes to Barras. And Barras switches the ball up and uses that man in Ambrosio.
0: D'Ambrosio, a little kick backwards to Sicily. Now the Hawks have gone backwards to go forwards. A long kick across the outer side of the ground to Bailey McDonald. And he goes short and finds his man in Moore. Brings it into Perez, the boy from Sandhurst in Central Victoria, the oldest footy club in Australia, Robbie.
1: No, he's a good man, Perez. He's got a lot of family up in Darwin too.
0: Barras gets it out to Battle here. He's on his own on the wing. Ball bounces high, but he has time to wait for it and grabs it. Little short pass to Sicily. So they've worked it right around the ground, the Hawks. And they stand now here on the broadcast wing right in front of the great Chris Johnson is Sicily.
2: He goes short, goes to Battle. Battle now gives it back, so he's played on to Sicily. Now sends it into forward 50. Coming up, Himmelberg couldn't take the mark. Brings it to the ground level and takes the ball out of bounds. He's going to pay the mark. Good pick up, Robbie. Now, Himmelberg been paid the mark in front of Cal Shadir. Wants to switch this ball, but nothing really presenting. So he's been called to play on. He's got to go long, but he dances around Cal Shadir. Now he goes long down the line. Alia comes up. Can't mark the ball. And then sends the ball over the boundary line. And we're going to throw in right in front of the broadcast here.

0: who's dragged down in Canilio. He's kicked partially smothered. Amon runs onto it. Callahan attacks it but runs over the top, but it's a free kick back to Amon. So Amon's got it about 70 from the Hawks' goal. He's got Chole leading short. He heads out towards the left forward pocket, and Chole's double back there, works into position. Big fist on the footy. It's punched out of bounds by Slammin' Sammy Taylor, and there'll be a boundary throw in. About 40 around from the Hawthorn goal. At the punt rate in. They seem in control, Robbie, the Hawks.
1: Yeah, they do seem in control, but they're just not converting it on the scoreboard, are they, Baz? Like, you have a look inside 50s, they're up by seven, so they just need to start converting their opportunities they have going inside 50.
2: Rejects over Reeves, and then it smashes out there. Newcombe now on his number third, tries to caress it inside the forward line, but coming and reading it better than everyone else is Himmelberg.
0: Himmelberg.
2: He takes the mark. Harry. He wants to switch his ball up again. He does. He goes to Iden. He misses the target. He goes forward and finds Sammy Taylor. So Slammin' Sammy Taylor has the ball left back pocket. They're kicking towards the right of your dial at the moment. The Giants sends the ball along the half forward to the half back line. Sends it to Brash. Brash comes over the big spoil. Morris tries to get it up there. Moore's there. Gets it at ground level. Tries to go out wide. Tries to get it out to Kelsha Deer. Day's there as well. Two of them fighting for the ball. Coach Mitchell will like that one. They bring it out here now. The Giants have been able to work it through. It comes to Whitfield. Whitfield now to Callahan. Whitfield back to Callahan. Callahan back to Whitfield. They're waxing down there, Robbie. Now over to Sam Taylor. Kicks at the centre wing. Coming up is Iden. Can't really take them all. Mark, and the Hawks are away here.
0: Yeah, Perez has got it, but he stumbled over his own feet.
1: Pushed to the back.
0: And then got a little shove by Engwin. So not perhaps all over his own feet, but gee, look at that. He did stumble, and Engwin did just shoved him in the back to make sure he hit the deck. So the free kick to Perez. A famous name around Central Victoria. Long kick to Chole, who led off half forward. Spilled to Connor McDonald. Threw it onto his boot inside a vacant forward 50. But it went too wide and out of bounds on the full. The resulting free kick will go to the Giants. To take it will be Connor Stone. He's in the back pocket. And the Hawks fans have just got to throw the ball over the fence. And they just hesitate for a little second. Dono, as they eyeball the player and go, oh, will I give it to you or not?
2: Yeah, exactly.
0: Gave it to me.
2: He comes across, he finds Lockie Whitfield.
0: You like the supporters, Robbie?
1: No, I love the supporters. Yeah. Without supporters, Baz, the game's not much.
0: Yeah, it's so. always good fun.
2: He's been called to play on, goes in the Himmelberg direction, can't take the mark. Comes Ambrosio, now to Bedford. Bedford's back out to Himmelberg. Love to get his stats when you get a chance, Robbie. He goes to Toby Green. He's got Amon, fends him off, then kicks it forward to Bedford. Bedford now wasn't clean with the ball. Perez comes up with it. Ambrosio handballs it forward, finds Barras. Ambrosio follows it up. He's on his preferred side. The left foot goes forward. Coming up, Kelsha Deer comes at ground level. Chole's there, so is Dave. Whitfield's there. They're under pressure here. Kelsha Deer comes up with it, handballs it forward. Lockie Whitfield gets in the way. He now turns the ball over to Kelsha Deer, handballed it straight to him. And then Cadman comes with the tackle, and we'll see a ball up 40 metres on a slight angle, just out of in the Hawthorns' forward line. And the Hawks, they still lead this margin by 9 points.
0: The Hawkers in control early. Punt right in is where they go. D'Ambrosio sees the ball bounce his way. Turns around on his right boot. Kicks a long, high one inside forward 50. Big leap, no mark for the Hawks. Fourth, front and square.
1: Holding.
0: The Clayton Oliver kick to the wing. A Toby Green.
2: Oh, it's going to be 50.
0: Hole.
2: Is it going to be 50?
0: Well, battle
2: oh,
0: played on.
2: The ball back.
1: Yeah,
2: that should be 50.
1: He's just dropped it.
0: Oh, and Toby Green's appealing to the umpire. Said, mate, I've got to go and get the own footy. So anyway, umpire benefited out, went the Hawks' way. Toby Green's got it on the wing. Will he or won't he be there next year at the Giants? Little short kick out wide to Callahan, who marks in front of the members 75 metres out. Little short one back to Clayton Oliver, and he's marked about 55 out, Jono, but he looks at a very, very crowded inside forward 50.
2: Yeah, he retreats and comes back and finds Callahan. So Callahan's still 60 metres out from goal. Hawks have got numbers all back there. He's got no other choice but to put it to the top of the square. He does that. Green comes up, can't take it. Iden comes out. Toby Green, he's at the back. He puts the ball on his boot and goes up in the air and goes across the face.
0: G'day, Ronnie.
2: Hello, Ron. And goes through for a minor score. Jeez, they nearly took that mark then, but they just weren't able to do it. The Giants 2-3-15 to the Hawks 3-5-23. That's on your Community Broadcasting Foundation scoreboard. Program sponsors.
0: Now, Jono, Carl Amon brings it back in.
2: Yes, he does.
0: A name you don't hear a lot these days. Carl. K-A-R-L.

0: A long, beautiful kick from him in front of the members, and a free kick to the Hawks in that little marking contest. It'll go back to battle.
1: Don't forget, Baz, you can download all the highlights. 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
0: You do. You just listen all week. I do in the car. Not the games I'm on, because I haven't got a big head. But the games that others are on, Jono, I do that. You know who those others are.
1: Yes, we do.
0: Newcomb's got it on the wing. A chain of hand passes that were indiscriminate and partially smothered. Clayton Oliver's got it. Passed out a hand pass. Now, running away was Bedford. He's dragged down and tackled. Now, the ball's going to come right back to Clayton Oliver. I think this umpire...
2: What is going on?
0: Now, Clayton Oliver's played on and delivered to half forward.
2: Yeah, how did we get...
0: Now they've decided it's downfield.
1: Downfield. It goes to Toby Bedford.
0: Well, was there clarity there for that or not?
2: Yeah, there was, because he had actually played on it, so...
0: Now, what's he...
2: it's 50.
0: What's he doing now? Now it's a 50. Now, I'll ask you again, Robbie. Is the clarity...
2: Yeah, I think what's happened is he's played on.
1: Sicily didn't give the ball back to him.
0: But what Sicily was all this out here? Well, just say it's a 50 and run down there. I don't know.
2: Yeah,
0: I've missed something.
2: I can't give you anything either.
0: I've missed a step in the chain, Robbie.
2: Now, young Toby Bedford, I looked after Toby at the MGS, and I remember Brett Montgomery asked him one day when he was playing for our first 18, he said, is there any chance of you kicking a drop punt, Toby? So, I'm not too confident, but I am going to back the young bloke to kick a goal, and believe it or not, if he kicks this goal, even though Hawthorn have gone in there 17 times as opposed to GWS 16, they're going to be 2 points behind. Toby's just got to start at the right-hand goalpost.
0: I think after the siren, for goodness sake, stay straight, Toby. And he's hooked it and kicked a point. If that will make it, it does, but it's a point. 2 goals, 4-16. That's what the Giants move to, but the Hawks are 3-5-23. So it's a Hawks by 7 points at quarter time here at the MCG. Robbie, how'd you see that first term?
2: Yeah, look, I seen the Hawks, they were dominant early, and as you said, the unsociable Hawks were back. They were tackling hard, they were running hard, and they were spreading, and they were using all of their teammates who were getting the right positions, which then encouraged their teammates to run because they knew they were going to get used. But once the game settled down and GWS got the game back on their terms, Jono, and they started winning the ball around the contest, and then they started using the tsunami. Like, unbelievably, Lockie Whitfield's for Champion Data Stats. He's had 15 in the first quarter. Clayton Oliver and Finn Callahan, they're sitting at 11 respectively. For the Mighty Hawks, Josh Battle down back, he's been colossal with a 9. D'Ambrosio's with 8. And Will Day, who started off like a house on fire, I reckon he had 4 possessions in the first 3 minutes. He's finished off with 8 possessions. But look, if you're Sam Mitchell, you'd be saying to our boys, we went into the 50 17 times. We've just got to convert a bit better than that, eh? We're currently sitting at 3 goals, 5. And, you know, I know we've had 8 shots, but you sit there and think to yourself, they need to go in there and they need to convert.
1: What's the inside forward 50s at the moment, Robbie? Because
2: it's 17-7.
1: Got in there a lot.
2: Yeah, 17-7, Jono. So, you know, the discrepancy of the game, that's plus 10. That is a spanking. But you can just see it by the way the Hawks are setting up behind the play and how structured they are when the ball's coming out of their 50. They're just getting repeat 50s inside there. But luckily for GWS, Sammy Taylor, Harry Hemmelberg, you were talking about, Jono, you asked for his possessions. He's up to 7, but he's taken 3 intercept marks, and Sammy Taylor's been great down there. Young Stone, I want to give a shout out to him, young Connor Stone. He's been pretty good down back, playing on a few different opponents. But also a big shout out to Fonte as well, because he's playing on the Wizard. The Wizard looks very dangerous, and he looks like he can explode and kick multiple goals whenever he feels like. But Fonte's doing a great job at the moment. But the Hawks, to their credit, they've gone in 7 points up. I think it really flatters the GWS. They're only 7 points behind, but hey, this is what the footy gods have served up, and yeah, I'm pretty sure that both sides will have positives and negatives they need to look at, and they'll address that during the quarter time break.
0: I've listened to that. Lennon McCartney, it's like Jack Richards, it's like Torval and Dean.
1: Oh, it is.
0: When you've got Armett and Johnson going I'm insignificant, but head to head on a Friday night, it is absolutely superb. 3-5-23 the Hawks, 2-4-16 the Giants. It's quarter time at the MCG. 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
15: 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With Barry Denner, Chris Johnson, and Robbie Armat.
0: Ah, lovely to be here. It's lovely to be anywhere at my age, to be perfectly honest with you. The Hawks 3-5-23. The Giants are 2-4-16. It's quarter time. 7 points up the Hawks. 3-2 in that first term, and hence that 7-point lead for the Hawks. Don't forget our Sunday game. It's a big one, too.
1: Yes.
0: How was this elimination final last year at Optus Stadium, and will be there again?
1: Yes.
0: It's the Dockers taking on the Gold Coast Suns on Sunday. Your call team, Jacob Lansmith. Just spoke to Jacob today.
1: Oh, yeah.
0: He's a ripper,
1: there's
0: Jacob. And Eugene Warrior.
1: Oh, he's getting over there.
0: Well, my word, he is. Okay. And let me tell you, Robbie, he's pretty chuffed about it. Huge.
2: So he should be looking. Yeah. Just a little 2-hour flight from Adelaide over to the west. So great work. Good to hear you, Eugene.
0: Yeah. He's it's our grand final caller last year. Yes. Eugene Warrior. Well, he's a star. And expert commentator is...
1: That
0: time kicks off 4:30 Eastern Standard Time.
1: I'll be listening to that one.
0: Yeah, you will be. Yeah, don't get me started, John. I'm trying to shy away from that, but you're just leading me into it. Ash McGrath will be there as the expert commentator as well. So looking forward to that. That is a cracking game. That was a great final last year. I had the opportunity to call that on another network, and it was... The elimination final, it came down to that kick from David Swallow.
1: Yes.
0: His last game for the for the Gold Coast Suns. We thought it was a goal. It wasn't. It was a point, but it ended up being enough anyway, and they won the game. It was incredible.
2: Well, it was amazing, Baz, because that Fremantle would have rather gone back for a goal.
0: Yes.
2: They could have got it back into the middle and had a chance of winning it.
0: Yep.
2: Once it was touched, you just knew they could win it.
0: Yep.
2: What a great history-making moment for the Gold Coast Suns.
1: Robbie Armat, what have the Giants got to do to get in this game? Because at the moment, they're lacking to get the ball inside their 450. They only got it 7 times, and Hawthorn 17. What have they got to do real quickly?
2: Yeah, look, John, I think they've got to start winning the ball at the coalface in the contest, because they're minus 14 down in the contest at the moment, and they're getting beaten around the clearances 14-6. So they can start winning the clearances and start getting the ball out to their runners. We know that they can score very quickly, and they'll get back into this game.
1: The next voice you're going to hear for the National Indigenous Radio Service is the People's Caller, Barry Denner.
0: Thank you, Jono. Great to be here. As always, the mighty MCG. We love it as we start to... there'll be another ball up, but you can smell it that the finals aren't that far away now, Jono.
1: It's not far at all.
0: It's not far. All right, it's 9 rounds, but it's not far. You start to... it's the ball up for the second time. So these players come together.
1: I need too much coffee for me.
0: Yeah. No, I love a coffee, Robbie. I love a coffee. A ball up, there'll be another ball up. So this is the third ball up for me waffling on. Slap down sideways, and the opportunity, well, the slap came from Meek, but the opportunity came from the Giants with a kick towards full forward at the punt road end. High bounce for the footy for Toby Green. Had two Hawks to contend with. They punch the ball away from him. It's still in dispute. Harvey Thomas puts his head over it, punts it out to Stringer. He's hyped, has to get a quick hand pass away. Ball underneath 5-6 players now, and the umpire's going to come in and ball it up about 45 metres out from the Giants' goal. They're 2-4-16, the Hawks 3-5-23. We're seconds into the second term.
1: Jake Stringer just came up with his first possession, so hasn't seen the ball much at all. So Briggs punches it forward, but then it comes back straight to Meek. He handballs it forward, finds Ginnivan. He lowers the eyes. Cal Shadir leads up at him. He's got Ginnivan on the outside. He handballs the ball over to him. He comes past centre wing, sends the ball long in the Lewis direction. Mitch Lewis can't take it. Marby Ochoa jumps on him. He's tackled. He's taken to the ground, holding the ball. The Giants crowd call. Callahan's back there. Does really good work. Gives it out to Ash. Ash misses the target now in Iden. Ginnivan picks it up. Callahan, he's everywhere. He just done another tackle. Ash intercepts the ball off one step. Kicks at the centre wing. Coming back with the flight now. Over the ball was Cadman. Goes through his hands. Comes to ground level. He follows up. And he's the last one to touch it from a kick off the ground. And it'll be a lasso. And it'll go back to the Hawthorn. And they'll have the free kick right in front of us here. Robbie Armat.
2: You know, you can just see their pressure's gone up, and also their competitiveness around the contest as well, it's gone up. So great work, great start to the quarter by the Giants.
0: Sicily kicked backwards and found Hardwick inside defensive 50. He goes out wide to Dalton. Little hand pass off to D'Ambrosio. Short kick inboard to Newcomb. He dives, plucks it off the turf, and he'd be paid the mark. So John Newcomb chips it back into the centre, but it's off the side of his boot. He's kicked it straight to Stringer, but he fell over. Ginnivan now hot on him. The hand pass over the top sees Bailey McDonald go towards the ball. He went over it, and Stringer went again. Punched out a hand pass to Toby Green. He's gang tackled to the ground. The umpire will ball it up.
1: Oliver just had a crack at Stringer. He said, give me the ball. And yep. Stringer's like, how can I?
2: Second week, Oliver's had a crack at someone because he had a crack at Jesse Hogan last week too. So,
0: back Stringer, of course, Jono, former bomber.
1: Yep. As you can hear, umpire's all wired up here. It's going to be a Newcomb free kick. As you can hear, the umpire too high and the stoppage. What did you see there, Robbie? What are you saying? Free kick for 50.
2: Well, he's thinking out free kick John Newcomb, and Toby Green's just kicked it for goal. Can't do that. Like he's already blown the whistle right now, and he's Toby Green decided he wanted to kick it. But maybe it's a square up because of the Sicily one.
1: Free kick against Oliver. So he goes out long, all on his now, all on his line now is Mitch Lewis. He caresses the ball forward, coming across Whitfield. Courage went back with the flight, took the mark on his chest. He wants to use the ball by foot, does so. Goes out to Volonti. He now goes short. Coming up at him now was Thomas. Uses him, then fires up again. Geez, he's got some dash. Has a bounce. Handballs it out wide now, Fonte. Gives it over to Stringer. Coming up for possession number three. He now tries to go one way. Goes the other. Now sends it long in the direction. Going to be a hanger on. It's going to be a free kick.
0: Got to be.
2: Toby's played on.
1: He's played on. It's called advantage. Who was that, Robbie?
0: Toby Green.
1: Toby Green came across, played advantage and kicked the goal. And the Giants, they find themselves only 1 point behind this Hawthorn outfit. The Giants get the 3-4-22, Hawthorn 3-5-23, just a 1 point advantage to the Hawks.
2: Hey, Jono, and Bash, you can just feel as though there's a bit of a momentum shift happening. Like, and the Giants have kind of come out and they've picked their pressure rating up. I'd love to see what their pressure rating would be, because I reckon it'd be in the high 1.9s or even at a 2 at the moment, because everything the Hawks are doing is under pressure. But that was great work by Whitfield, as you called it down there, Jono, the courage that he showed to go back with the ball. And then he just chipped it out, and they worked it through the Hawks' zone defence. And Stringer, he could have handballed it, but he kicked it in long. Beautiful work by the Giants.
0: Hawks by a point. The Giants are certainly pushing now. They ball up in the centre again. Punch the Giants way, but Sicily streamed off halfback, claimed the footy, ran with it, and delivered a long drop punt to full forward. City into the ground. At the fall of the ball, Ash for the Giants. Punts it out to Fonte. He's tackled immediately, lost it. Ball spills for the Hawks. Opportunity at ground level for Dalton. Punts down a hand pass to Ward. Another one to Newcomb. All under pressure. Now he finds Amon. Got a bit of space. Delivers inside forward 50. A spoil on the footy. Sees it spilled to Himmelberg. Hand pass off to Stone. Stone from halfback will go to the outer side, and Gruveski has taken the mark for the Giants. He goes for the long drop punt to half forward.
1: Yeah, it goes to Callahan. He's absolutely everywhere. He overruns the ball, goes out of bounds, and it'll be a lasso. Just watching in the background here, Robbie, just keep an eye on Ash. He took a little while to get up. He's got a couple of trainers with him now. So back to Hawthorn, free kick. Comes wide, goes to that man in Hardwick. Hardwick now goes to McKenzie. Then over to Amon. He drops the ball under pressure now. Comes back to McDonald. Goes one way, goes the other. Gives it to McKenzie, who runs. Delivers the ball nicely to Chole on the right half forward flank.
0: Oh, it's an open forward line too. If Marbio turns around, and he does, Ginneman's the target, and he's got him.
2: Good.
0: He just wandered inside forward 50, 40 out directly in front. Robbie, and he's taking the mark.
1: What's wrong with Ash, Robbie? No,
2: it's a lower leg. I don't know whether it's his knee or whether it's his ankle, but he's just not moving freely, John. side, because Ash, if he was fully fit, there's no way in the world Ginnivan marks this ball. But great work by Chole with a beautiful, just a chip kick, which he got off McKenzie, gave it to Ginnivan. This man, he is a beautiful kick for goal. If you want to watch someone and you want to learn how to kick a goal, watch this young fella.
0: Jack Ginnivan directly in front, City into the ground. He'll drop it onto his boot, 45 metres out. There he goes. Half post high drop punt, dead straight. Dead straight. Slots at home. 4-5-29, the Hawks. 3-4-22 with the Giants. And we're 6.5 minutes into the second term with the great Robbie Armat on AFL Indigenous broadcasting.
2: It's a sign of a very good side when they've been comprehensively outplayed for the first 5 minutes of this quarter. And when they get their one and only chance, they convert it with Jack Ginnivan kicking it from 45 metres straight out in front. What I loved about his kicking style, Jono, he didn't try to overkick
1: it.
2: He reminded me of DJ White. Well, he reminded me of DJ White, because I remember DJ White teaching us as kids at Darwin Buffaloes. He said, boys,
1: Buffs,
2: all you've got to do is just kick it over the goal line. Just over the goal line. Doesn't matter if it goes 20 rows back or if it goes 1 metre over. As long as you kick it over, it's still worth 6 points. And I always remember learning that off the great DJ White.
1: Briggs and Meek, they stare each other down in the middle of the MCG. We're approaching the 12-minute mark, 8-minute mark, rather. Comes down the McKenzie.
2: Hold
1: he it. Hacks it forward. It's going to be a free kick. It's going to come back to Day against Bedford.
0: Oh.
1: They get it to Day now. But Day looks up the ground, got numbers back here, the Giants. He sends it long and deep, goes up to now Lewis, trying to come now is Ambrosio, he's there, the Whiz, he picks it up, he tries to get around one, gets around the other, could have been holding the ball, kicks it forward now by McKenzie, now going up now is Lewis, can't really get the ball, the Giants have got numbers here, they'll need to work it out. Geez, he was, Anglin was just dumped into the ground and tackled into the ground quite hardly by the Hawthorn forwards. It was Ginnivan who laid that tackle, and we've got a ball up 25 metres directly in front of Hawthorn's goal.
0: Yeah, and about 20 players around the pill too, Jono. Warder gets tapped down to McKenzie's, got immediately tackled by Daniels. So whoever gets the footy in these situations, Robbie, they get tackled.
2: No, they do. Great work there by Ginnivan, because he showed care when he done that tackle, like Paul Curtis done one earlier.
0: Pulled him up, yep. So absolutely. Players are just really responding to that, aren't they, which is good. Anglin got a rush kick out of the pack, only landed with Hardwick, though, for the Hawks on the outer side wing. Spots Amon in the centre of the ground. He's right in the middle of the MCG where he's taken the mark. He kicks back outside of the outer side wing where Sicily made position, and he marks just forward of the wing outer side. Now a long drop punt goes to the forward pocket. Lewis runs underneath the footy. Day at the fall runs into the tackler, and he's dragged to the ground, and it was Fonte. The umpire will ball it up, and this being the left forward pocket deep for the Hawks. Just inside the boundary, about 20 out from goal.
1: Briggs and Meek gets it in the pass of Watson. The Whiz, he tries to get around Oliver. He's pushed out of bounds. And we'll see a throw in 25 metres around from the Hawthorn goals. The Hawks at the moment are just 7 points in front of the GWS Giants, sitting 13th on the ladder. Hawks sitting third. Hawks 9-4-1 draw. The Giants 6-8. Ball gets tossed in. It's Giants here. Iden picks the ball up. Dishes it over to Taylor. Taylor now to Daniels. He's wrapped up in the tackle as well. Geez, they're tackling well here. Robbie Armat.
2: You know, their pressure's been great, hasn't it? And they're pushing up. They're pushing forward pressure onto the GWS and making them handball over them.
0: Well, slap down the side of the back. Will Day runs on it. Has a flying shot from 45. It goes across the face. G'day, Ronnie. And Himmelberg marks into the back pocket. Hand pass off to Thomas. And out of the back pocket, he goes long to the outer side wing. And a good mark is taken out there by Cadman, who worked his way to the front. Little chip kick over the top to Canelio. Runs with the footy after marking. Kick to half forward, inside forward 50. Going to ground was Grudziewski. And off his hands, it goes out of bounds. And a boundary throw in. About 54 metres around from the Giants' goal. It's on the outer side of the ground, in front of the Shane Warne stand here at the MCG.
1: The Giants have started well, Robbie.
2: They have started well, John, and they've wrestled momentum back, and they're getting the games back on their terms, because they're getting out and they're running, and they're using their pace and their one-wood, which is their run at the moment.
1: Voice of Robbie Armat on the National Indigenous Radio Service, which goes right across Australia on the expert commentary tonight.
2: But also
1: it's tossed in, it's wrapped up. Daniels, we've got another ball up here. Right half forward flank for the Giants. Meek gets it down to Oliver. Oliver, quick little kick forward. Tries to get it to Coniglio. Can't do so. Comes up now, Angwin. Back to Oliver now. Oliver caresses the ball forward in the Bedford direction. He brings the ball to ground level. Coniglio picks it up. Has a one-kick snap across the body. Coming up now is, oh, geez, going back with the flight. was...
2: Perez.
1: Yep. Perez takes the mark.
0: Boy from Sandhurst, Jono.
1: He was pretty good there, quite courageous.
0: Very proud family, the Perez family, Central Victoria. The short kick to Hardwick. Hardwick short outside defensive, 50 to D'Ambrosio. And Massimo, D'Ambrosio. Long drop punt. We'll go to the outer side wing. Big pack fly, no mark taken. Big Briggs was in amongst it. The punch went straight up in the air. Fonte was on the end of it. Immediately got smashed when he grabbed the footy. Spills to Connor Stone. Stone hand passed over his head to Bedford. Little hand pass off to Oliver. That's Clayton Oliver. He kicks inside forward 50. No mark taken by Cadman for the ball. Went past Toby Green. Went into the hands of Gothard, who fires in towards goal. 25 out, and he missed. He missed, Jono. And he
1: did, Barry.
0: Kicked a point, 3-5-23, plays 4-5-29. It's a six-point lead to the Hawks, 12 minutes second term.
1: Hardwick brings it in, gives it to Sicily. He has a bounce and then caresses the ball and finds Morrison. So Morrison goes back to Sicily, who's run on. And he's on the right half-back flank for the Hawks. The Hawks at the moment just lead by the 6 points, just one goal between these mob and the other mob. He goes to Moore, and Moore kicks it for that mob. He kicks it long and directly to the right half forward, looks for McKenzie, but Oliver's at ground level. He's a wayward handball, misses his target. Perez tries to pick it up, and he's pushed out of bounds, and we'll see a throw-in. Right half forward flank here for the Hawks. What do you think, Robbie? Do you think the Giants... they've gone forward a few times, but they're just unable to hit targets in their forward line.
2: Yeah, but where they've got this game back on their terms is around the clearance and around the stoppages. They're winning a lot of clearances and stoppages, and they're getting their ball forward. They've just got to tidy up their inside 50s now and start converting their dominance of play up the ground.
0: A big pack over this footy. There's a really big pack following the ball around tonight, and it's McKenzie in amongst it. Harvey Thomas is there. His hand pass has gone astray. Grabbed by Will Day again. He's been enormous. Kicks Hawthorne back inside forward 50. Lewis caught behind. Ball punched back outside defensive 50 for the Giants. In there, Dalton. Little hand pass to Moore for the Hawks. Hand pass, Mraz. He's hot and he got tackled by Bedford. Bedford hand pass off to Grudziewski, who hand pass off to Gothard. Back to Grudziewski. He runs inside forward 50. The young man, 40 out. Punt rate in fives. And you wouldn't believe it, he's put it across the face. G'day, Ronnie.
1: He could have handballed it over to Bedford. Bedford could have run it all the way in.
0: Well, his eyes lit up, Jono. He saw the goal mouth and he was on the run, 25 out, 3-6, 24, 4-5, 29. He thought he'd have a crack and he missed, Jono.
1: Yeah, it's a bit like you when you drive past the, you see the golden arches.
0: Yeah,
1: Your eyes light up and you just load up on it, Baz.
0: Well, I do. It's my little treat. What it is.
1: Anyway, the Hawks have worked it out to the far wing and it's gone out of bounds in front of the Shane Warne stand and the ball's been tossed in. So Aaliyah up against Reeves. Tries to get around to Newcomb. He gets it to him, over to McDonald now, then to Day. Tries to get around Oliver sort of tackles him but gets shrugged off. So then Day gets around the corner, kicks it to his left half forward flank. Who's there? It's Lewis. He can't bring it in. At ground level now is Ash. He gives it over to Fronty. He now goes backward. Oh. Head on his tails now.
2: The Wizard's done something here, boys.
1: Yeah, he's done. He's hurt himself.
2: I think it may be a calf or a hamstring.
1: Yeah, he's put his hand up. You're right.
2: He put up very lame, very early. He didn't even...
1: And he's walking towards the bench.
2: Yeah, I reckon it's his right, either hamstring or calf.
0: Well, that's a big story.
1: Boundary throw in, right half, right forward pocket for the Hawks.
0: So, as again, huge numbers around it. Nick Watson, is he going to be okay? You're watching him, Robbie.
2: I am watching him, Baz, but he had something similar to this early in the year. I think it was in round one or two.
0: Yes, he did.
2: We thought he'd done his hamstring or his calf, and he came back on. So hopefully it just might be a little bit of a twinge or a bit of a cramp that's gone through these lower legs.
1: It could be his quad, Robbie.
0: Yeah, he's holding it again as McKenzie gets a rush kick inside, which Fonte marks for the Giants in the back pocket. But he's staying out there, Watson. And again, he starts to sort of move around. So you're right, he did have that earlier in the end. Everyone thought he was gone with a hamstring.
1: Yeah, physio coming out to him now, Baz.
0: Yeah, so Engwin's taking a mark inside defensive 50 for the Giants. And that's a real long left foot drop punt to the outer side wing. No mark paid for D'Ambrosio. So he has to get up and hand pass off to Hardwick. Back to D'Ambrosio. And the former bomber left foot ball inside to Connor McDonald. Working his way to the front was good, was Engwin. It was a one-on-one and Engwin won it. And again on defensive 50 for the Giants.
1: Yeah, he goes up the field, tries to find his teammate there and misses him in that man in Gothard. And now it's turned over. It comes out to Hardwick, who goes long and direct. Himmelberg comes over with a big fist. and sends it over the boundary line, and will throw in 25 metres around from the Giants' goal. So Watson's still out there.
0: He shrugged it off. He's okay. He's not concerned at all, and he's just starting to bark orders to the players around him. We've seen another miracle on the grass.
2: Yeah, we have. Yeah, a bit like Lazarus.
0: Yes.
2: He's come back.
0: So boundary throw in, slap to the side of the pack. Ginnivan tries to break a tackle, hand pass McKenzie. This all happening, 30 out from the Hawks goal. Hand pass Newcomb, little shot for goal. Low drop punt under pressure, bounces out of bounds to the right forward pocket.
2: Hey Baz, can I just give a paint a picture for the people back home? The reason why this is so low scoring and it looks very messy and not so good at the moment, because it's a bit like wet weather football. It's very dewy out there, the ball skidding. So you've got to give the players a bit.
0: Look at those numbers around the footy too, Robbie.
1: Ball gets tossed in, comes down to McKenzie, gives it over to Wiz. The Wiz has a snap and he's kicked it.
0: Oh, look at
1: him. The Wiz! We talked about him going off the ground. He was injured and he only had 2 seconds to think about that, Robbie. Put it across his body. The ball almost got stuck in between the posts. It was that tight of an angle. And the Hawks, they go out to 5-5-35 and the Giants 3-6-24. That's on your Community Broadcasting Foundation scoreboard program sponsors.
2: You know, great call, Jono. And there's only a few select players in this competition who could do that. And unfortunately for GWS here at the moment, Brent Daniels, a man who I identified early in the game, when they get a lot of possessions, they win. He's actually coming off. I think he's torn his calf. And I think I'm pretty confident with this one, Baz, because he went down and he grabbed his lower leg behind his shin, which is his calf.
0: Yeah, carried off.
2: But you have a look at the Wizard Watson. We thought he was gone, but he was playing possum. He jumped back up and he...
0: Well, the story's not over yet, Robbie, because he's actually gone down to the Hawthorn Rooms with two trainers. He went straight down. He looked at them. They said straight down the rooms. So he's going to be on the bench downstairs. And so that story's not quite over yet.
2: Yeah.
0: But he's managed to kick a miracle goal in between. So the ball thrown up in the air, which he does seem to do week in, week out. Amazing player, exciting player, brings the public through the gates. That's what you want. 11 points up the Hawks now, and we're midway through this second term here at the MCG. Out of the centre they go again. Bailey McDonald, hand pass to Morrison, hand pass to Ward. Went one hand, dropped it. Newcomb picks it up. Hand pass to Connor McDonald, who runs around the player in front of him and then delivers inside forward 50. The target was Deer, but getting in front was Himmelberg, and he marks it half-back for the Giants.
1: He's called the play on, Baz, and he does. Sends it long. Sicily gets rid of his opponent and just takes the mark, and Stringer, and now squares it up. Look like Stringer's down as well, guys, out in the far wing. So the dropping lock flies here at the moment. He goes to Newcomb. Newcomb then goes back to Sicily. He runs his full distance now and sends the ball in the Lewis direction and the Child direction. Ball comes to ground level. Trying to pick it up now is Perez. Can't really get there.
0: That's Gruszewski, John Owen.
1: Was it?
0: He's in trouble too. Oh, so
1: it looked like it was Stringer out there.
0: He's got two trainers around him. He's right out on the outer side of the ground.
1: We've got a boundary throw in. 25 metres around.
0: He's gone down again.
1: Goal.
0: He's hit the deck.
1: And they're all calling.
0: No, they're going to stop play.
1: Yeah.
0: So he went to try and walk off.
1: Because all the Giants were telling the umpires, we've got one down. So they've stopped the play now.
0: He can't walk on it.
1: Out there. Have a look at the replay here, Robbie.
2: Yeah. Sicily is
1: Knee. I think it's a knee, Baz. He grabs at his knee straight away as he goes back.
2: I hate to say it, but that's your classic ACL.
0: Oh, no.
2: He actually might be lucky. He might have done his medial. He might have done his inside ligament here. Because just watch the way his knee bends. It bends on the inside, so it might be the medial.
0: Now, they're going to carry him from the outer side of the ground right over here in front of us on the broadcast side as we sit over the benches, as we always do at the MCG on the wing. So he's been carried off from the outer side. So he can't put any weight on that leg. That left leg, Robbie.
2: And Baz, the concerning thing for this is they could be two players down, because Brent Daniels come off and he's in a lot of pain and a lot of distress as well. And you wouldn't think he'd be coming back anytime soon. So, and looking at Krajewski getting taken off by two trainers here, he doesn't look like he's going to be coming back anytime soon. So the Giants could be playing with 21 men. So,
0: he's just started to put weight on that left leg now, just a little bit. The trainers are propping him up. He is walking it off, but his head's thrown his head back. He's in a lot of pain, so...
1: Now he's putting a little bit of weight on that.
0: Yeah, just a little bit, isn't it? So,
2: well, they just showed Brent Daniels on the bench, and he's sitting in the back row. So that generally, when you sit in the back row of the bench,
0: you're pretty well gone.
1: And Watson's back on the bench too, Robbie.
2: Yeah. He's laughing. There's nothing wrong with him.
0: Yeah.
2: Just wanted a bit of me time, bit of media time there, Jono.
0: Yeah. So, Gruszewski is coming off the ground. He's been good tonight too, Robbie, hasn't he? I mean, he's presented well, the young man.
2: mean, probably possession-wise, he hasn't like been a big possession getter, but what he's done is he's, for their structure, he's provided a contest.
1: Just looking down, guys, the Hawthorn crowd are clapping him coming off. That's outstanding by the Hawthorn crowd. All credit to you guys. Yeah, nothing that better than that. Yeah,
0: no, absolutely.
2: Great sportsmanship.
0: A player injured, you don't want to be carrying on about that. Now, we've got a boundary thrown and a free kick's going to go the Hawks' way here as a heavy tackle was laid. A good tackle was laid by McKenzie, and McKenzie's been rewarded with a free kick. So the umpire rewards the tackler, and he's on a 45-degree angle, and he'd have to kick this 50 metres after that long break. So at the moment, the Hawks lead by 11 points. We're 22 minutes into the second term. It's going to be a long one. McKenzie runs around and gives it absolutely everything he's got. It's a beautiful drop punt, and he's got it. Oh, that is magnificent. Nothing better than a lovely drop punt from 50 metres out. 6-5-41 the Hawks, 3-6-24 the Giants. Now, that's a fair bit of separation now at to a 17-point lead at the 22-minute mark of the second term.
2: Yeah, for all the good work the GWS done in the first 10 minutes of this quarter, the Hawks have just put their foot down and just blown them away, haven't they? They went at seven points at quarter time. Now they've stretched it out to 17 points. But what's most pleasing and what would be happy for Sam Mitchell and his coaching staff is their prime movers are starting to get up and going. Have a look in the centre there. Jai Newcomb's getting his hands on the ball. Connor McDonald's gone in there. McKenzie, the man who's just kicked the goal, he's been sensational this quarter. Geez, he reminds me of Sam Mitchell. We've really spoken about
1: it.
2: It's just the way he arced out onto his right and he hooked it, you know, like Sam Mitchell done. And it went through three-quarter post height, so he's got the distance as well.
1: Back in the middle we are. Reeves gets it down over to Newcomb, who gives it to McDonald. Then McDonald over to McKenzie. McKenzie to Morrison, who launches the ball long. Goes forward, coming up with the spoil now. Goes over the top of him, goes at the back. Al Shadir, ball taken from him. Now over to Ginnivan. He goes one way, then across his body, and he goes bang!
2: Wow.
1: Didn't have much time to think about it. Measured it all up and just put it across his body and sent it straight over the umpire's hat. He's kicked two. The Hawks go to 7-5-47. The Giants 3-6-24 as we approach the 24th minute mark of this second term.
2: Yeah, the Hawks have just wrestled back, winning the contest and winning the ball around the coalface. And, you know, the three blokes that we spoke about, Newcomb gave it to McDonald, McDonald gave it out to McKenzie, Harry Morrison running off the wing, gets the ball in there long. Kel Shadir, he's just having one of those almost games. He's going to kick it on his left and someone smothered it, went out to Jack Ginnivan. He'd done the right thing. He had a look at the bloke. He said, I can kick this round my court. I can kick this round.
0: Geez, he's matured as a footballer, isn't he, Jack Ginnivan?
2: Oh, look, and apparently he's a big target for the Tasmanian Devils as well. So if I was a Hawks supporter and if I was a Hawks club, I'd be trying to wrap him up to a lot.
0: He's playing with such maturity and team ethic as well, which I think's fantastic. The ball's thrown up in the air. Ward's got a ground level for the Hawks. Hand pass to Day. Tackled by Callahan. Lost it. Punched it back to Ward. Hand pass to Morrison on the outer side wing. Giants just under the pump here. The Hawks swarming in numbers. Ward's got it again. Hand pass Perez. Back to Ward. They're on the wing outer side of the ground now. Ward just waits for the option. Hand pass to Morrison, who presents. Now a kick. 40 metres across the centre of the ground here to the broadcast wing. And Ginnivan takes the mark. His 10th possession. With the match coming up, he's got two goals, little short kickers, just barely the 15 metres, and Morrison marks just inside the square on the wing.
1: Yeah, coming up to him now is Ward. Ward takes the mark. He was outstanding in the middle before, just had time and space. He now goes around on his left, puts it right forward pocket. Coming up was that man in Meek, goes through his hands, goes out of bounds.
0: Blessed are the meek, Jono.
1: Yeah.
4: Karen, you're up.
1: What?
0: Blessed are the meek.
1: It's a boundary throw in 40 metres around from the whole
0: goal. Heathen? So boundary throw in. All right, down to ground level. Connor Stone tracks it at half back for the Giants and he kicks it out here towards the wing. Sicily spalls to ground level. The ball just bouncing through hands, still in dispute. And tackles laid with players standing up. Amon with the footy held to his chest. Hands it back to the umpire who ball it up on the wing. It's a handy lead now, 23 points the Hawks' way. They've dominated this second term, 4-1. The ball thrown in the air, Briggs tapped to the side. There he is again, Ginnivan, beat very good. Kicks a long ball to the forward pocket, right forward pocket. Sam Taylor read it best and marks in the back pocket for the Giants.
1: Goes out wide, Thomas is out there. He's now confronted by Morris. Morris approaches him, he handballs it further in field and finds Brown. Brown now goes up and finds Cadman. Cadman now leading up at him is Alir. Can't really get there and then takes the ball over the boundary line and Barras tackles him over there at the same time. And we'll have a throw in 45 metres around for the Giants goal. As you heard it from Barry, the Giants kicked the first and it's been Hawthorn after that. They've kicked the last four goals. They've been outstanding. It's gone to Watson, McKenzie, Ginnivan, and I've missed someone else here, Baz. But
0: Ginnivan again.
1: Ginnivan again's got two, that's right. You said that before, didn't you?
0: Yeah, Ginnivan
1: two in this quarter as well. So ball gets tossed in going nowhere, and we'll see a ball up 50 metre on the 50-metre line of the Giants' forward line.
0: Jeez, I'd love to answer here. The Giants still 5 minutes left to play in this first half, and the ball's 40 from their goal. But again, the Hawks first at the ball when it hits the deck, and this time it's Amon. Punches a left foot kick out to the outer side wing. Off hands, Thomas.
1: Oh!
0: Hand pass Whitfield, smashed by Chol. Got smashed, ball spilled. Thomas goes in again, hand pass back to Ash. Defensive side of the wing, tackled by Watson, got him. And the umpire says the ball held to him. In fact, that was Connor McDonald who tackled him. And the umpire said the ball held to him. The umpire's going to ball it up. Out of side wing. You can throw a blanket over about 10 players under this, Jono.
1: Yep, it's going to be a free kick. No, umpire said no. So Briggs grabs it out of the ruck, handballs it forward. Morrison's first there. And then skids over the boundary line with the ball. And we'll see a throw in centre wing of the Shane Warnsand side. So at the moment, the Hawks are out to a 23-point lead.
0: Yes.
1: The Giants kick the first, and then the Hawks the next four. So we've still got 4.5 minutes left on the clock here, so the Giants need to respond. Ball gets tossed in. Meek at the back. Briggs at the front. Puts it down the throat of Ginnivan. Tries to come through. Now is Newcomb. Gives it over to now Day. Day's got Chol out. Chol can handball it on to Moore if he wants to. He doesn't. He now stands there, top of the 50, sends it long to the forward line. Coming up dear, comes at the ground level. Watson's there, and he's kicked it. Watson's come on, and he's kicked his second goal. And the Hawks, fifth goal of the quarter. The Hawthorn Football Club, they go into 8-5-53 to GWS 6-3-24. As we approach the 28-minute mark of this second term.
2: Yeah, great call there, Jono. But you can just see, like, just with the style of play the Hawks are doing at the moment, they're making GWS chasing like there's no tomorrow, eh? And there's only a select few players who kick that goal in the forward pocket. And again, there's only a select few players who kick this goal. Watson's just kicked there because he's virtually got it at full pace. He's had 30 centimetres to work in, and he's got the ball down to his boot, and he's kicked the goal for his second of the game. This is a bloke who we thought was gone.
0: Gone.
2: He pulled up like someone had shot him, like a sniper. Yep. In the crowd, but he's come back good like Lazarus. He's risen again and he's kicking two goals. And as you said, Jono, they've kicked the last five goals of this game and now they're out to a 27-point a 29-point game.
1: He just puts those little one-liners in there.
0: Lazarus. He's well, Jono, you said he was gone for the season, Watson. He's kicked two since you said that. Day. Watson's marked again directly in front, 15 out. He's going to kick his third of the term.
1: The Wizard.
0: Oh, goodness. Jono thought he had a season-ending injury, and it's not the case. He's directly in front of the City End. He's going to kick his third for the quarter.
2: Coming in for his 100th for the career as well. So
0: 100th career goal coming up for the Wizard, Nick Watson. He settles with the footy. The other two were tough. This is the easy one. Got to slot this. Wizard for goal 100 in what has already been a magnificent career. Pops it home. And his mates come to him in numbers, and why not? He's exploded in this second term. He's kicked three, Ginnivan's kicked two. So the small forwards for the Hawks just doing all the damage this quarter. And they get a 9-5-59. And the Giants sitting stagnant now on 3-6-24. And I can tell you, Robbie, Gruzeski and Daniels are ruled out for the rest of the game. They're done.
2: That's not good news for the Giants because the Hawks just like seem like they've just kicked into third gear at the moment. Like, and there's a bit of Wizard music playing. I don't know where it's coming from, but it's pretty scary.
1: It's a bit of the Harry Potter music, isn't it?
0: Harry Potter music.
1: There he goes. There it is. It's come up on the screen.
0: Robbie Armat was all over it.
1: Big scoreboard, 100 career goal. Yes. That's why you hear the crowd getting up and about. Our man Robbie Armat here on the National Indigenous Radio Service in the expert commentary seat, he was all over it.
0: Yep.
1: And it took a little while for the guy upstairs to realise it, and they put it up on the big screen.
0: Right.
1: Coming out of the clearance now is Green. He now kicks it forward. Green over to Beniglio. He tries to hold the ball up, can't do so. He's tackled, brought to ground. Trying to get in the ball there. He's got hard as well. Can't really get out, so players fall on from everywhere, and we'll have a ball up. Right half-forward flank for the Giants. They're out to a 35-point lead now. the Hawthorn Football Club. It's been quite a display this quarter.
0: It has. The Giants have lost a couple, and it's going to be a tough night. The kick off the ground ends up with Cadman at half 40. Tried to hand pass Toby Greeny, stubbed his toe on the kick, and Hardwick picked it up, got it over to Barras. In fact, it was Battle. Hand pass to D'Ambrosio, and D'Ambrosio kicks a high kick to the outer side wing. No mark taken. More off hands for the Hawks. Went through his fingertips. Whitfield, hand pass over the top for the Giants to Ash. He's kicked partially smothered, bounced in the arms of Canelio. Hand pass over the top to Clayton Oliver, and a bit of space here, and he pulls the kick to half forward to good to Brown. And Brown marks 47 to 48 metres out on a very, very slight angle, none to speak of. Turns his back, Robbie, and he's going to have a shot.
2: Yeah, great peripheral vision there by Clayton Oliver. He's seen him at the corner of his eye, and he actually executed the kick, which he's kicked right angles, and he's hit Brown. This boy from Ireland, he can actually kick the ball like a mule. You watch him kick it. I don't know whether he can kick it straight, but he can actually kick the ball, eh?
1: Like a mule, Baron. Did you hear that?
0: Yes. Callum Brown, like a mule. He steps up, trots into the punt road end. They desperately need this. A beautiful drop punt, Robbie. You were spot on. That was a real high and penetrating strong kick from Callum Brown. And he put it through for the Giants' fourth goal of the match. They're 4-6-30. The bad news for them, the Hawks have had a blistering second term. They're 9-5-59, 29-point leaders they are. We've already ticked over 32 minutes in this term, Robbie. There'll be a lot of time because of the Gruevski injury when he was walked off the ground. It took a chewed up a few minutes, but we've still got about a minute and a half to 2 minutes left to play in the quarter.
2: Yeah, it did, and look, GWS, that should just give you a little bit of impetus, or just a little bit of confidence. If they can get one more back, John, and I know they're 29 points down, but you go down 23, and you sit there and think to yourself, okay, boys, our third quarters have been our best quarters this year. Let's go out and try and chip away at that lead and try and get it back to something manageable where we can maybe have a crack at them in the last quarter. But Hawthorn have been very dominant this quarter, and they deserve their lead. But great work by Callum Brown, and beautiful kick.
1: Well, so Robbie Armat on the National Indigenous Radio Service as expert commentator. He's also a weatherman too.
0: Is he?
1: What's the temperature tonight, Robbie? What's going to get down to?
2: A balmy 7 degrees, John.
1: Seven degrees.
2: And the fog will be coming in at about midnight.
1: Right.
2: So goes to play tomorrow. It's delayed.
1: Newcomb goes forward and finds Ward at the top of the 50, so right in front of the goals. Ward now goes to Choll. Yeah. Choll comes up, marks the ball. Yeah. Coming late was Himmelberg. Is going to be awarded the mark, so yeah. Choll marks his ball 25 metres out on a tight angle, Robbie Armat.
2: Oh, two phones. Look at him. He just come out, put the jukes up.
0: Yeah.
2: Takes a beautiful mark. He looks at the umpire and says, what are you doing, mate? Blow the whistle. Hurry up.
1: Drop punt? Or is he going to go across his body, Rob?
2: He'll go drop punt because he's a beautiful drop punt.
0: Every time he takes a mark, Jono, his phones are in the rooms. They just get
1: I know. He's only had the four possessions tonight, so he's had a quiet night. But he's been competing in the air.
2: That's not the business phone, that's the party phone.
1: In he comes. He's on the runway now. He starts the jog. Now he gets a little bit more speed up, bit of a skip and a hobble, and then he goes bang and he hits the post. A skip and a hobble. And goes through for one minor score. So the Giants, they go out to 4-6-30. So the Hawks, 9-6-60.
0: God, no.
1: What did I say?
0: Oh, no. It was, no.
1: A hobble.
0: The Ash has got it, that fullback. 30 points up the Hawks. And a long kick to the outer side wing. As Clayton Oliver off hands grabs the footy. Punts down a hand pass out wide. That's Fonte back to Clayton Oliver. Little short kick inboard to Iden at half back. Or he went backwards with a kick to Iden, who marks at half back. So Connor Iden has been fighting hard in the first half, in the back half, as he always does. He kicks a drop punt high to the outer side wing. Now, whistle went before the players flew for the footy. That was big Briggs who went down holding his leg, but it was a free kick to Cadman in that pack. And his very, very short kick finds Clayton Oliver. So Oliver will kick it back to half back. The siren goes for half time here.
1: It does, Bass.
0: And it's a 9-6-60, 30-point lead to the Hawks there. 9-6-60, 4-6-30 the Giants. And that quarter went just over 35 minutes after some injury time. Now, Gruevski is off the ground. He won't take any further part. And Brent Daniels as well off the ground for the Giants. Will not take any further part in the match. Robbie, a 30-point lead to the Hawks. They exploded in that second term. 3 goals to Watson, 2 goals to Ginnivan. The small forwards doing a lot of damage.
2: Yeah, the small forwards are doing a lot of damage. But we spoke about their dominance of the clearances and stoppages at quarter time. They've actually increased that dominance by a fair margin, because in the clearances, they're up by plus 19, John. And that's a crazy thing to be up by plus 19 at half time. And around the stoppages, they're up by plus 13. But what's most concerning for me is in that quarter there, they had 21 inside 50s as opposed to GWS's 9. And at the moment, they're going at 38 for a half compared to GWS's 16 inside 50s. So, look, to only be 30 points behind, GWS should be walking in and being pretty happy with themselves. But my fear for this is the Hawks will come out and just explode and actually tear this game to smithereens. And this has got a 100-point grubbing written all over. You can just smell it in the air. The Wizard got 3 in that quarter there. Little Jack Ginnivan, the man, the Collingwood Premiership player, and they got rid of him because they said that he couldn't play further up the field where he was just to go.
0: He was pigeonholed
2: as a small forward.
0: Yes.
2: Well, look what he's done since he's gone to the Hawks. And Sammy Mitchell, what a masterclass. What an unbelievable coach, because he identified something. Barras has been great down back. Sicily, he's been good down back. He accidentally hurt Gurenski in the marking contest, which now has put GWS 2 players down. I can't see GWS coming back in this game, and all I can see are the Hawks is going from strength to strength. Geez, I want to give a shout out to McKenzie. Geez, he's a great player. 14 possessions, but all those 14 possessions, all of them have been damaging. He's kicked one goal, he should have had a goal in the first quarter. For some unknown reason, he's done a stupid snap. When you have a look at him, he kicks it from 50 and he kicks it 3 goal past away. The Sam Mitchell clone, Will Day's come back, second game or third game back, 17 possessions. The captain, John Newcomb, 17 and 9 to have 16 at half time. Whereas the GWS Giants, Jono, Oliver's up to 20. Lockie Whitfield, their prime mover in the first quarter, had 15. They nullified him to 3 possessions in that quarter there. And Finn Callahan has finished with 14 for the half. So, look, great work by GWS early in that quarter, but then Hawthorn flexed their muscles, got the game back on their terms, and they've kicked 7 goals that quarter. They've kicked 6 goals that quarter as opposed to the GWS's 2. And this is a real reflection of the game, a true reflection of the game. It should be 30 points, or it even could be a little bit bigger.
0: The great Robbie Armat, 6 goals to 2 that quarter for the Hawks. 9-6 plays 4-6, a 30-point lead their way. Robbie Armit with Chris Johnson tonight for Friday Night Football right across Australia. Listening to AFL Indigenous Broadcasting right across Australia.
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1: Jack Dalton lines up and goes bang! And kicks a Hawks first goal and the first goal of tonight.
0: It's Clayton Oliver who punched out a hand pass further afield. Thomas hand pass to Ash. Ash from 45 sums it up. Fires in towards goal and puts it through. Nice work from the defender.
1: Brown puts it over to Green. Toby Green has a ping and he's kicked it. Coniglio has a shot and kicks the goal. Brown's going to win it. Out comes it now to McDonald around the corner. Stays left and comes back.
0: Yes.
1: To McDonald out of the stoppage. Just had no time at all. Turned around and snapped the goal and he kicks the Hawks third goal.
0: Forward line two, if Marbio turns around, and he does, Ginneman's the target, and he's got him. He just wandered inside forward 50, 40 out directly in front. Robin, he's taking the mark. Jack Ginneman directly in front, City into the ground. He'll drop it onto his boot, 45 metres out. There he goes. Half post high drop punt, dead straight. Dead straight. Slots at home.
1: Ball gets tossed in, comes down to McKenzie, gives it over to Wiz. The Wiz has a snap and he's kicked it.
0: Oh, look at
1: the Wiz. We talked about him going off the ground. He was injured and he only had 2 seconds to think about that. Robbie put it across his body.
0: Now we've got a boundary throwing and a free kick's going to go the Hawks' way here as a heavy tackle was laid. A good tackle was laid by McKenzie and McKenzie's been rewarded with a free kick. McKenzie runs around and gives it absolutely everything he's got. It's a beautiful drop punt and he's got it. Oh, that is magnificent.
1: This ball now goes over the top of him, goes at the back, Al-Shadir, ball taken from him. Now over to Ginneman, he goes 1-1, then across his body, and he goes bang!
0: Wow.
1: Didn't have much time to think about it, measured it all up, and just put it across his body, and sent it straight over the umpire's hat. He sends it long to the forward line, coming up dear, comes at the ground level, Watson's there, oh. He's kicked it! Watson's come on, and he's kicked his second goal.
0: Watson's marked again, directly in front, 15 out. He's going to kick his third of the term.
1: The Wizard.
0: Oh, goodness. Jono thought he had a season-ending injury, and it's not the case. Got to slot this. Wizard for goal 100 in what has already been a magnificent career. Pops it home, and his mates come to him in numbers, and why not? He's exploded in this second term.
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0: Great to have you coming on a Friday night. It really is. 30 points up the Hawks at halftime. They're doing it beautifully. The third highest side in the competition on the ladder. And, of course, the Giants sitting at 13th. And it's reflected on the scoreboard at the moment. And, of course, two big injuries for the Giants. They won't take any further part in the game. The big forward, the young forward, Gruzeski, is off the ground. It looked like a knee. Well, it was a knee. Let's hope the severity is as light as it can be, yes. But we're all worried.
1: Hope so.
0: And Brent Daniels is off the ground. Look, I think you said a calf rub,
2: yeah.
0: Is that right?
2: Yeah, it looked like a calf, or it was a lower leg, wasn't it, Johnny? He came up in a bit of stress, poor kid.
0: Yep, and they've got a full list of the Hawks, and so they're two players down, the Giants. Don't forget on Sunday, Fremantle take on the Gold Coast Suns. That's happening at 4:30 Eastern Standard Time. That's a massive game. That's a huge game. It Damien Hardwick's son to be desperate to find some form. It's starting to just slip a little bit away, but if they can just find something, and maybe in that magic ground, the Optus Stadium, where they won their first final in the history of the club, it might bring
1: something
0: out of them.
1: And they've added a couple more extra players into that group. So
0: they have.
1: You'd think they'd be competitive, but Fremantle are really good at the moment. They are outstanding. Alex Pearce, I reckon he's been outstanding in that defensive half.
2: They've got a lot of unsung heroes, haven't they? You know, Chapman down back, Alex Pearce. You know, just guys that aren't household names over here in the East, but over in the West, that they get, you know, applauded and kind of, you know, that they get the credence they do deserve, Baz, because they are a very good players, especially Pierce. I reckon he's saved about three or four games over his career for Fremantle, whether that be taking a mark or getting his hand in to spoil it or putting on a smother. So, look, and for Fremantle Dockers, Baz, if they win, they actually go 2.2 games clear of Sydney Swans at the top of the ladder, and then they'll go 14 points clear of Hawthorn, who are in third. So they virtually wrap up a top two spot, don't they? They win this weekend.
0: What do you make of them?
2: Oh, look, there's no weaknesses, Bas. Every single.
0: Well, I said earlier tonight. I said, have we got a new premiership favourite in the Brisbane Lions? It's easy to.
2: Oh yeah, yeah, yeah. Look, them. If you're just going on pure form at the moment over the first 15 weeks of the season, Fremantle would have to be premiership favourites. But as you said, it's a recurring nightmare with these Brisbane Lions, because this time 2 years ago, they were 13th on the ladder.
0: Yeah.
2: Now they're sixth on the ladder. And if you have a look at the Brisbane Lions' next four games, they play Geelong on Thursday, and they've got Port Adelaide, Essendon, and I think they may have Richmond as well.
0: Where's the Geelong game?
2: Geelong's in Geelong. But that'll be another good test for them. But, yeah. but you'd have to sit there and think. You have to give them three out of the next four games. So that's another 12 points, and they're currently sitting on 36 points. They give another 12, there's 48, and plus they're going to get percentage with those three wins as well. So
0: I like the Dockers. I like their forward structure. Tracy Voss.
2: Yep.
0: With the small forwards around them. Song's had an incredible year. There's something about them that tells me they're a little like Brisbane. They're balanced. Every line seems balanced at the moment, and they're going about their business nicely, I reckon. And I reckon this will be fascinating on Sunday. Don't forget, Ash McGrath will be looking after today.
1: The miracle on grass.
0: Very good man. Miracle on grass.
1: You know when you talk to Ash, he goes, "No, name's not Ash. My name's Miracle on
2: grass." Ah.
1: That's what he says.
0: Miracle on grass.
1: He goes, don't call me Ash or Bourne. My name is Miracle on grass.
0: Yep. And that coming from Jono, who's very humble, as we know. Not really, Robbie. and the callers will be a Eugene Warrior.
1: Oh.
0: I'm glad you've...

0: questions. Time's moved on from last night, but Logan Morris, a goal at three-quarter time wasn't allowed. He went to check side across the body after the siren at three-quarter time, and the umpire felt he didn't kick over his mark and disallowed what would have been a goal because he put it through.
1: Yeah.
0: The whole football world blew up, and the AFL released a statement. They got on the front foot. They said, no, we got it wrong. The umpire's got it wrong. The umpire's standing directly behind the... I'm quoting now from what they set out. The umpire standing directly behind the line of kick judged that Logan Morris did not return to the line of kick and therefore called play on, the statement read. On further review, while Morris was short of the line of the kick, we believe he has complied with the rule by kicking over the man on the mark and has not improved the angle to the goalpost and therefore play on should not have been called. So... It, which is right, because he wasn't improving. He didn't go. He was on the left half forward line. He didn't go past the player on the mark and improve the angle. He actually hung back a little bit, but his kick, his foot went over, and the footy went over the head of the player standing the mark. So it wasn't a straight drop pun. He squared himself up to do these check side things they do, across the body kicks. And but it blew everyone away when the umpire called play on last night.
2: There's an easy way to fix it, Robbie. Just can't do it across your body after a siren.
1: Yeah. Yep, you've got to kick straight.
2: Yeah, yep. kick a drop.
0: But how can you do that? You can't tell a player how to kick a footy.
2: Yes, you can.
0: Why?
2: Because you're the rule maker. You can.
0: What other aspect of the game do you tell a player how to kick a footy?
2: Well, because if they want to go across their body, right, and then they want to do that, that means they're subject to the umpire's ruling. So the AFL should have come out and said, he probably did make a mistake, but we trust the umpire. He was in line with it, and... he obviously didn't know what the ruling was. So what they were saying, he didn't come to the line. He kicked it before the line.
0: That's right. So he didn't improve the angle.
2: So it's play on.
0: Yeah.
2: So he's gone off his line, so it's play on.
0: That's what the umpire thought.
2: Yeah. Well, I agree. I agree with the umpire. I don't agree with the AFL.
0: Well, why would they come out and say he got it wrong?
2: I don't agree with the AFL on that.
0: What do you think?
1: Yeah, look, I agree with Donna here because you sit there and think to yourself, well, the umpire says, he says, go back and keep your line. But as soon as the siren goes... the minute you go off your line, as you said, Johnny, you're playing on.
2: Exactly.
1: So if he's standing here on the mark, Baz, I can't say I'm going to go and do a snapshot. I'm going to start over here and then run over here and kick the ball over.
0: Well, how would he?
1: You've gone off your line.
0: Well, there's no rule in place at the moment to say you can't do a kick across your body, right?
2: Yep.
0: So you're saying the umpire got it right.
2: Yeah. Sorry, he
0: did. So what? He should have taken an extra step.
2: Yeah, should take an extra step because.
0: But don't you think the ball he kicked went straight over the player's foot?
2: Yeah, but put it straight over the player on the mark. Where he actually kicked it from is actually before the line.
0: Yeah.
2: So if you go, he's come off the line. If you want to talk about that, and I reckon it's play on. I reckon the umpire got it right.
0: But I thought the rule was read that you can't improve the angle.
1: Yeah. Well,
0: you know what I mean.
1: You can't improve the angle, but anywhere around the ground,
0: I know what you're saying. Yeah. You've got to kick it over the player who's standing on the mark. That's what we've always done.
1: I can't mark it on a halfback flank and then decide I'm going to walk 5 metres to my right and then come back around and kick it.
2: So I would say that any time after there's a siren, there's a shot after the siren, I'm saying that it has to be a drop punt.
0: Jeez, that's a big call. But you are prepared to make the big calls. I reckon I'm going to make a prediction because when Jono ever makes a big call,
1: he
0: disappears about a month after. He just, you know, those blokes when they go blue and they give someone a little tickle on the rib and then an all in starts and they sort of run away. Let's see if we hear from him over the next 4 weeks. That's
1: all. Yeah, look, Baz, there's one bloke who won't run away from anything and just ask the Irish, and that's Chris Johnson.
0: Oh, yeah, that's fair. Cool. His eyes started to roll back, and I better be careful. It is a 30-point lead of the Hawks at halftime. We're going to catch our breath one more time and then come back and set up the second half with the great Robbie Armett and Chris Johnson. 9-6-60 plays, 4-6-60, the Hawks lead over the Giants. Listening to AFL Indigenous Broadcasting right across Australia.
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5: 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With Barry Denner, Chris Johnson, and Robbie Armat.
6: Great to have your company. Both sides back out on the ground. We're a few minutes away before the ball up to start the second half. Robbie Armat and Chris Johnson here. 30 points up the Hawks at half time. Robbie, I just want to touch on the Bombers coaching panel was announced during the week. I was searching for a new coach, obviously. Yep. So the panel consists of their president, Andrew Walsh, CEO Tim Roberts, vice president Anthony DiPietro, Teddy Richards, a former Bomber and Swan, and people and culture executive Caroline Monson. There's a lot of names in there, to be fair, that the public wouldn't know much about. But in structuring a panel to pick a coach, is that a normal sort of structure, or would you have thought someone from the outside might come in?
7: I thought someone from the outside look, you know, you've got Andrew Walsh, who's a premiership player at Essendon, or if he wasn't, he played a lot of games.
6: Yep.
7: Teddy Richards was a premiership player at the Swans, but obviously came from Essendon. And then you've got the other three people. I think one's the head of HR, and the other two, the one's the CEO and one's on the board. I just thought someone from looking outside the club and with a fresh set of eyes and not like looking or not being privy to what the problems were or what the struggles were currently at Essendon and maybe bringing in some fresh ideas. But obviously, look, they're entitled to do whatever they want and structure their panel to decide their coach however they want. But it's a very, very important decision they're going to make. And, you know, why you still got James Hurd as a part of the part of the process and all that sort of stuff, there's going to be a lot of noise. I just hope they kind of give Hurd a fair hearing. And if he's not the best candidate, we'll just come out and say, look, we're not even going to shortlist you. But if he is, go all the way with him. And if he's the best candidate, he becomes a coach. Good luck to him.
8: And Baz, is there any non-Essendon people on that panel?
6: No. That's my question.
8: So they're all Essendon people.
6: Yeah, and I think last time they did have non-Essendon people on the panel. I think Louis was one of them, Jordan Lewis.
8: Yeah, right.
6: But I just thought it was interesting when I read that.
8: Yeah.
6: I thought that's very, if I can say, very typical of the Bombers, I think.
8: Back here at the MCG, the game's underway. Hawthorn get the clearance through Amon and then it retreats back out and Day's tackled heavy to the ground by Toby Bedford. We've got another ball up just off the centre wing here in front of the broadcast. Allaire and Reeves go at it. Comes down to Morrison. He's wrapped up straight away by Thomas. Going nowhere, and we'll see another ball up. So three ball ups at the moment in the space of 30 seconds. Comes down to Newcomb. Over to McKenzie now. McKenzie caresses the ball out in front of Lewis. Mitch Lewis takes a mark. 35 metres out, almost directly in front, Robbie. That was beautiful football by the Hawks.
7: A great football by the Hawks. All started from Newcomb. He extracts the ball from the stoppage, gives it out to McKenzie. You know what I loved about McKenzie's kick? He actually kicked it 15 metres out in front of Mitch Lewis and said, you run onto it. This is where I want you to mark the ball. This bloke, he plays off two for golf, and he kicks the ball like he's hitting a two-iron. Watch this little stinger.
8: Little stinger, and he comes. He puts it on the boot, nice and low, and Robbie's called it. That's why we got him on the National Indigenous Radio Service, because he calls everything.
6: Yeah.
8: And Mitch Lewis goes through and kicks his first goal of the night, and the Hawks, they go out to a 36-point lead, 10-6-66 to the Giants, 4-6-30. That's on your Community Broadcasting Foundation scoreboard program sponsors.
6: Yeah.
7: You know, I don't like to, like, bring things up, but I seen GWS run out, and I thought I needed to send out a blue cattle dog, to round them up, because they look like sheep all over the place.
6: Yeah.
7: I just needed, I was going to go, sending the dog out to round them all up, because they looked like they were lost. I didn't know whether they were on the MCG or running around in the park looking for like lollies or something, because three ran out, then five ran out. Then you have a look at Hawthorn, all 23 run out as a collective, cohesive team. Yeah. And that's the way they've started this third quarter.
8: Yeah, you're right.
7: It's crazy, bro.
8: Cattle dog. That's yeah, I haven't heard of cattle dog.
6: That's also why he's on triple the money everyone else is on. The top
7: well,
6: end.
7: Well, I think I'm about 50 less than what Eugene wants. Me they don't fly me to Perth.
6: So the kick out into the wing. And Dalton marks for the Hawks. And he has been impressive. Kicked a goal on the first term. Kicked a half forward. Iden gets in the way, brings the ball to ground level. And it spills for D'Ambrosio, who kicks it to Child in the forward pocket, and he marks. So that's lovely. Very nice, Mario Child. He'll go back and have a shot.
8: Iden needed to be better, Robbie, didn't he? Turn the ball over here.
7: Yep. Oh, look, and it just, I don't know what they've got in there and done at half time, whether they turned the heaters on and got some marshmallows and a hot chocolate and said, we'll just sit down and relax here, boys, even though we're 30 points behind. I called this just at half time, Baz. This has got a sniff of a 100 point flogging, eh?
6: Right.
7: If they don't pick their socks up and start contesting and getting, you know, putting their bodies on the line, Marbell should kick this. Watch him, it's like a laconic, cool cat.
6: So he wanders in to 30 metres out, 45 degree angle. And he steers it home, Mario Child. And if you listen closely, you'll hear the crowd and you'll also hear this. That's his phone.
7: It's a party phone.
6: In the room's just he's first of the night, Mario Child. And the Hawks are doing it beautifully. They're 11-6-72. The Giants 4-6-30. They've got injury problems. They've got a lead problem now. 42 points, the Hawks. And Robbie, I've got a problem. I've lost half my sandwich and last seen in front of you. So what's happened with it?
7: I'll give you a tip. You haven't lost half a sandwich for me because that's a vegetarian.
6: Well, where's it gone?
7: I'm a carnivore, bro. I only eat meat.
6: Where's
7: it gone? I only eat bullock, I eat cow and all that sort of stuff.
8: Is that what you're looking for?
6: Yeah, I'm looking for my sandwich. It's gone.
7: Oh, here, right here it is here. I was going to throw it out.
6: No, Robbie, seriously.
7: You know what I was going to do? I was going to throw it out to GWS because they come out like sheep. They eat all that sort of stuff. So.
6: I've been sitting there looking for my sandwich. Robbie's pitched it.
7: No, you gave it to me and I need meat, brother.
8: Ball back in the middle of the MCG while we're talking about this sandwich. Comes out to Green. Green now gives it over to Thomas. Thomas now gives it back to Green. Arches it back. He was legged, was he? Ball slips out of his hand. Handballs it up to Ash. He's under pressure now. Handballs it forward. Brassas gets the ball over to Ambrosio. To Ginnivan now. Handballs it forward. Back to D'Ambrosio. They've worked it out here to Perez. Now picking up the ball now. Coming away now is McDonald. Bailey McDonald. He takes the ball on the under his arm. He kicks it forward and kicks it out of bounds.
6: It was a mung punt, John.
8: It was. It went end over end, not backwards like a drop punt. It went end over end and out of bounds. And we've got a throw in 50 metres around from the Hawthorn goals. Hawthorn lead by 42 points as we approach the 5-minute mark of this third term on the National Indigenous Radio Service, which goes right across Australia.
6: It does, Jono, and around the world, of course, yes. On afl.com.au. And there's always a treat. Have people from around the world just sending the odd text in and saying, you blokes are doing all right, which is nice. As the boundary throw-in spills to the back of the pack, Harvey Thomas grabs it for the Giants, kicks a real high ball towards Cadman, who's wrestled away from the marking contest by Josh Battle. And the ball bounces out of bounds, but the free kick's going to go to Battle. The umpire said in the one-on-one that was Cadman who was doing most. In fact, it was a lasso free kick, I should say, so he's got it on the wing. Kicks it back to halfback, to Hardwick for the Hawks, who kicks across halfback to Newcomb, who delivers to the outer side wing to Morrison, who stands alone, Jono. True wing position, outer side of the ground.
8: Yeah, Sicily presents at him, and then so does Moore. He uses Moore. Moore plays on directly straight away. Dishes the ball backward by hand, gets it to Sicily. He now goes short, finds Ginnivan. Ginnivan now over to Moore. Moore goes one way, then comes back onto his right, delivers the ball up until Cal Shadir. He's caught behind. Ball comes to ground level. Callahan kicks it forward, trying to pick it up now. Is that man in Hillenburg? Kicks it forward now off one step. Comes out to Moore again. Caresses the ball, goes bang, and finds Cal Shadir. Lace out, marks the ball 35 metres out directly in front. Robbie Armat, tell us all about that.
7: Look, that was just pressure, and that was great use of the ball and using the angles, because Moore on a couple of occasions there, he put the ball out in front of his teammates. They couldn't mark it, spit back out outside the 50. He was just waiting there like a wicket keeper, picked the ball up off his toes, had one little look to his left, and he's seen Kel Shadir leading straight up the centre channel, hit a team on the chest. This boy's a beautiful kick. He needs to kick this.
8: in for his second goal. Gets underneath it, sends it left, and pushes it across the face.
6: G'day, Ronnie.
8: Hello, Ron, and goes through for a minor score. So the Hawks go out to 11-7-73 to the Giants, 4-6-30 as we approach the 7-minute mark of this third term.
6: Hey, Robbie, you said early in the first term that Kel Shadir's game tonight was one of the most important you'll play in his career. Why was that?
7: Well, bro, you just have a look, because they're talking about getting Ben King, and then you've got Kel Shadir, you've got Mitch Lewis, and you've got a Jack Gunston to come back in. You can't fit them all in.
6: So you're saying he needs to put his hand up tonight and just...
7: Well, if he wants to play finals and he wants to play on this side, like, this would be a perfect opportunity to try and kick three or four goals in this last half.
6: Brown's marked on the wing for the Giants. He kicks a long drop punt to half forward off Hans Green, dragged down on the kick and travelled about 10 metres. So at the fall of the ball, Clayton Oliver just lays a tackle, which allows Big Briggs to come through and try and kick it off the ground. Ginnivan gets in the way in the back pocket, punts it out to Perez. He's tackled, lost it. Canelio's got it. Ginnivan tackles him. Canelio, little toe poke about 10 metres inboard. Green flies, doesn't mark. For the ball, Aaliyah. Little hand pass back to Brown for the Giants. All happening on their forward 50. Short kick's good to Ash. And Ash marks 45 out, virtually directly in front. Kicked a goal from here in the first term and has an opportunity to kick his second of the night, Lockie Ash. He doesn't go for goal. He goes short and finds Captain Toby Green, the skipper. And if the skipper calls for it, Robbie, you've got to give it to him.
7: Must give it to him. And Toby will, he should convert here. It's only 25 metres straight out in front. We're talking about a genuine superstar of our game and probably GWS's greatest player, along with Jeremy Cameron. Now, I know Jeremy Cameron left a long time ago, but he was one of their better players when he was there. But Toby Green, being a great servant of the club, overtook the game's record holder. He usually kicks these with his eyes closed.
6: He does. The game's record holder, of course, was Callan Ward. And now Green's playing his 276th game tonight for his footy club. And the drop punter's home. He's kicked a couple tonight. That's his second. And that's his 440th in his career. He is one of the game's stars, as Robbie Armat said. Two goals to Green, five for the Giants. They get a 5-6-36 on a tough night. The Hawks are 11-7-73. And we're 9 minutes now into the third term.
7: Hey, Baz, you know what the best thing about that goal was? Seeing D-Rod's pearly white.
6: Yes, he smiled.
7: The beautiful, like, right angles he gets when he kicks the goal.
6: He only smiles when it's a goal.
7: Yeah, look, but great work there by GWS. And again, Callum Brown, I don't know how these Irish boys come over here and master the football the way they do, but they can kick the ball on angles that you're not supposed to kick it on. And I think that's because of they're growing up with kicking a soccer ball all their life. And, you know, he kicked the ball like a mule in the second quarter. Now he's showing us his finesse. Great work, Callum Brown. You deserve that. You deserve setting that goal up. And Lockie Ash, too. He identified he had to kick it to the captain. Toby Green kicks the goal, 37 points behind.
8: They use a Gaelic ball over there, Robbie, not a soccer ball. So
7: Sorry. They look the same.
8: One's heavier than the other. The Hawks, they get the clearance out here through Ward. He sends a ball in the Marvio Troll direction. He's got front position. Coming across now, Taylor defends the ball, spoils it. Callaghan picks it up, around on his left, kicks it to grass. He wants Ash to run onto it. Whoa, geez, that was nice by Stringer. Just tapped it in Thomas's direction. He goes one way, goes the other. Gives it over to now Callaghan. Handballs forward, tries to hit that man in Clay Oliver. Can't do so. Turn the ball over now. Goes to that man in Stringer. Stringer over to Ash, and Ash out to Green. Green then puts it over to Coniglio. Can't get there. Whitfield's there as well. Tries to kick it out to grass now, trying to get it up now and pick it up. His Briggs up in the forward line. Geez, the first one onto it now is Sicily. Handballs it out now to McDonald. Bailey McDonald over to McKenzie. McKenzie over to Meek. Back to McKenzie. He's hot now. Need to get rid of it quick. Back to Meek at the moment. Oh, great tackle there by Lear. Ball turned over. Now Coniglio goes forward. Looks for Oliver. Coming up Cadman. Can't take the mark. Geez, it's all over the place at the moment. No one can get a hand on the ball. Coming back, Iden takes the mark. And he can relieve it and just settle things down here if he likes centre wing here in front of the broadcast.
6: So a short kick inboard, going to his knees and marking is Callaghan. So Callaghan for the Giants, little short kick to Iden, who's right in the centre of the MCG. There are two players down on the bench, but they're battling on with a short pass and finds his teammate in Oliver, that being the other Oliver, as we say, Harrison Oliver, who kicks the half forward and finds Stringer. And Stringer marks about 48 metres out, hush silence around the ground. Not a huge supporter base here, Robbie, tonight for the GWS.
7: They've got a few supporters sitting behind the goals, which he's going to kick it to at the moment. Stringer 2 years ago would have put this three-quarter post height. He would just get it over the line.
6: Just the four possessions so far tonight to Jake Spring. He pulls the kick nicely. That was pretty classy, to be fair to him. That was very classy. He spotted his teammate who stood in the hole and has taken the mark, and will go back and have a shot in Brown, which he's virtually directly in front, about 20 metres out.
7: This will be Brown's second goal if he kicks it. He's given the GWS a bit of a spark, you know, like up forward there. Just with his nippiness, even though he's 188 centimetres, he's pretty quick for a bloke that size.
6: Well, fourth mark, his sixth possession, and his second goal. So the Giants get a couple in a row. They get a 6-6-42. The Hawks 11-7-73. I think that will spark the Hawks back into action. 12 and a half minutes now into the third term of the great Robbie Armit.
7: Yeah, the Hawks have just gone into a bit of a sleep mode at the moment. Like they were, I think they just thought that the game was just going to unfold and they were going to kick goals after goals. But to GWS's credit, Jono, they've put a bit of steel in there, and you know they're showing a bit of backbone, which is really good for a club. You know, that's under the pump at the moment. They're down two players, but you can see like Bedford and these guys in the middle. Brown's gone in the ruck, so this is going to be interesting because he's got a big leap on him, as well as a leg like a mule. So hopefully he can jump up and get a nice little touchdown to Toby Green, who'll give it to Toby Bedford, who'll give it out to Connor Stone, and he kicks it forward and they hit big Briggs coming out of the forward line and kick a goal. Beautiful.
8: Yeah, they've brought this margin back to 31 points here. The Giants doesn't even jump at the ball. Meek just gets it. He follows the ball up, gives it back to Green. He hacks the ball forward, coming up, reading it better than anyone else with Sicily. Comes out to Amon, over to Sicily. Sicily works himself through the traffic, handballs the ball out to Morris. Amon has run on. He wants to get on his left foot. Handballs it further. Goes to McDonald now. McDonald now will send this ball long and direct in towards the big man in Marvio Troll. Comes down fly. Brown again. Front square. Kicks it in an unorthodox way. Outside check side. But McKenzie takes the mark 70 metres out. He looked forward. Presenting now is Lewis. Lowers the eyes. Finds Amon. Top of the 50 now. Numbers are back. All numbers are back at the moment. There's about 10 pairs inside the forward 50 at the moment for the Hawks. Marvio Charles there. Lewis is there. Meek's there as well. He caresses the ball forward, tries to find Lewis. Come up. Sam Taylor straight through his hand, off the ground. Alala, Pele style, was McDonald and hit the post and goes through for a minor score. World Cup fever. Robbie likes the French at the moment. Baz, who do you like?
6: I like the Aussies, sir. Made it through to the knockout round, third time in the history of the World Cup.
8: That's what I was going to say. 11-11, 8-74 to Hawks, to the Giants, 6-6-52, as we approach the 15-minute mark of this third term.
6: Quick kick in, Callahan's got it, little hand pass. Then what's happened here? The umpire's brought it back.
7: A 15-minute penalty. Yep. Yeah.
6: So the ball will come back to Callahan.
8: You don't like the Aussies in the World Cup?
7: Oh, bro, I'm just a realist, eh?
6: Yeah. Maybe just jumping off the Aussies bandwagon. There's a juggle mark by Callum Brown in a huge pack. In fact, that was a long drop punt too, and Brown read it beautifully and left in a pack of six or seven and was able to take the mark again about 25 out directly in front.
7: Beautiful kick. This boy, we've already spoken about him with the Gaelic football, not the soccer ball, but yeah. I reckon he would have played soccer as a kid too, John. I say, like, he's got those skills with both footballs, the Gaelic football, and now he's going to kick the Sharon straight over D-Rod's head, and we're going to see those beautiful pearly whites again. Colgate, hello. How are you going?
6: As Jono, of course, got a long history with the Irish. As Brown, directly in front, puts it through. Yes, he does. Squeezes another one. He's third for the night. And he's done it nicely in this third quarter. Two goals in the third term and three in total. So all of a sudden, the Giants go to 7-6-48. The Hawks have taken the foot off the pedal a little bit here. They still lead by 26 points, 11-8-74. A little interesting time in the match, Robbie Armit. 15 and a half third term.
7: Well, at least it's keeping us interested, eh? We thought this was going to... I thought it was going to be a blowout, but 26 points, the difference here. And Brown's given them something in the ruck. And I know he didn't compete last time, but he went up and he actually roved to Big Lloyd Meek. And now he's got another colossal man in there, Ned Reeves, who's 208 centimetres. So good luck, Brown, jumping up. But Toby Bedford's given them something in the middle. Lockie Ash has gone in the middle. Have a look at their forward line. Stringer, Big Briggs, Leek Lear, Cadman. So he's throwing the name tags around.
8: Ash gets the clearance. Comes up now to Coniglio. He handballs it out and misses the target in Anglin. He now picks it up. Is McKenzie. They've kicked three in a row now, the Giants. First time of the night that they've got multiple goals in a row. Ball gets thrown up. Reeves gets it down. McKenzie, his ball smothered. Brown follows up quite courageously, picks the ball up, tackles straight away, and we'll see a ball up left half forward flank for the Giants. Giants kicking the right of your dial.
6: Very efficient up forward this quarter. The Giants, as Brown again in the ruck. He's taking on a hell of a load with two players, of course, off the ground for the Giants since early stages of the second term. A hand pass comes out to Callaghan. They'll go back inside again. Another mark's been taken, this time by Cadman. Directly in front, 40 metres out. So now it starts to get a bit serious if this young man can slot this home. And this will be his 100th career goal if he puts it through. Aaron Cadman.
7: You know what, Baz? You don't need the tip X for this, brother. You don't need no wide out. Just mark it down as a goal.
6: Already.
7: He is a beautiful kick, this boy.
8: Four in a row, you reckon, Robbie?
7: Yep.
8: The Giants are going
6: to
8: go.
6: Well, this will bring it back to 20 points. Can you believe this? As they led by 42 a minute ago. Well, it's back to 20 points. Cadman kicks a goal. That's his 100th career goal. He's played 69 games, including tonight. And it's a 20-point ball game. 8-8-54 plays 11-8-74. And this becomes very, very... In fact, 8-6-54 plays 11-8-74. Very, very interesting stage of the match, Robbie. 18 minutes, third term.
7: That is a very interesting stage of the match. And if people can just put their mind back about an hour and a half ago, I did say that the GWS Giants, their best quarter was the third quarter.
6: Yeah,
8: correct, Robbie. You did say that.
7: They're winning this quarter by 10 points. So, look, it's great for the game and great for GWS because a lot of people would have thought they would have just rolled over like dogs and copped a kick in the guts. But you know what they've done? They've actually come out and they said, no, we've got a bit of backbone. We're not jellyfishes. We do have a backbone and we've come out and we're going to have a crack.
8: We've had jellyfish, we've had dogs, we've had rafts, mules.
6: My dog's pretty tough, Robbie. I don't know. Can't see him just rolling over here.
8: Back in the middle we are. Ball goes up.
6: He's pretty tough, my dog.
8: Brown taking to the ground. We've got another ball up. It comes down to Bedford now. Ukem leads the chase. He handballs it out.
6: What is that about Robbie and animals?
8: Oh, no. He gives it over to Day. Day goes forward. Ball's spoiled now. Comes, knocks down to Whitfield. Oh, no. What's with him with animals?
6: I'm not sure.
8: He was talking about something else. He was watching YouTube and he was talking about orcas.
6: He must have been bit or something earlier. He's not happy with animals.
8: Ginnivan goes forward. Sends it up another kick. Getting rid of his opponent there was Himmelberg. It comes out to Lockie Whitfield now. Not much to kick to. Leading up to him now is that man in Stringer, the former Bomber. Yes. Kicks the ball in play. No, umpire says no, out of bounds, and we'll see a throw in right half forward flank for the Hawks.
6: I don't reckon he's 100%, Jake Stringer. He's moving very gingerly. You reckon, Robbie?
7: Yeah, look, I picked it up early in the game, mate, but he just wasn't moving freely like he normally does, and he just doesn't seem to have the power like he normally does.
6: Boundary throw in, we go again. In the ruck, tap down Lewis down towards Newcomb. Little hand pass to Ward, close to the boundary line. Connor Stone will see him out of bounds.
8: Going to be a free kick.
6: Oh, hello. What's this one for?
8: Yeah, it's going to go to Newcomb. Newcomb was dumped after the tackle, so it's going to come downfield. It's going to go to Ward, I think.
6: No, the umpire's...
8: Yep, he was slung into the fence.
6: So Ward's like 3 metres in front of him. So Ward's going to get the free kick. Left foot drop, punt will go for the Hawks. Punt road in, inside forward, Fitty. The big men fly, no mark taken. Hawks off hands, hand pass Bolton, and Dalton kicks the goal. Runs into an open goal at the punt road in, and then goes to the crowd on the fence and does a little celebration. He's got a couple. He's second for the night, one in the first, one in this third term. And the Hawks steady, 12-8-80. The Giants, 8-6-54, which happens, Robbie, when you're coming from a long way back. 26 points. The Hawks lead, 20 and a half, third term.
7: Yeah, boys, something that just has slipped our mind here. Nick Watson's out for the game. He's off. He's gone.
6: Well, he had that sort of high hamstring side leg situation. He was a bit sore. Maybe they decided to just, you know, not take a risk.
7: Yeah. Well, considering he kicked 3 goals in the second quarter, I was wondering, I wonder where Nick Watson is. But, look, young Dalton, great work for him. He just reminds me of Tommy Mitchell, the way he moves and body shape and all that sort of stuff. And the Hawks, they keep on finding these kids, and they really need that goal just to steady it down, didn't they? Because the Giants were making some sort of a run at all.
8: Dalton, local Sandringham boy on the 19s. Ball goes up, comes out to Day. Wheels on his left, kicks it out wide, looks for Dalton. He lets the ball bounce, and then he goes out of bounds. Then caresses the ball inside 450 to Marvell Child. Can't take it. Coming up now, Moore. Lear picks the ball up. Head on the heels was Marvell Child. Picked up there by Bailey McDonald. Gets it over to Ward. He's met by a couple of Giants, and he's wrapped up, going nowhere. And we'll see a ball up. Left half forward flank for the Hawks.
6: So the Hawks steady with one back. As the Giants got to within 20 points They're now out to a 26-point lead, the Hawks. Offhands, it's tapped down to Ward, who kicks Hawthorne back to full forward. Iden at the back of the pack, tracks the bouncing ball. Hand pass to Taylor. Oh, he squeezed in on the back pocket with a hand pass to Whitfield. He was hot. Ginnivan was all over him. He shoved the footy and Whitfield out of bounds, which will cause... Hang on a minute. The umpire's got involved again. No, he's given it to the boundary umpire. So the ball shoved out of bounds, which creates another opportunity for the Hawks deep. Right forward pocket at the punt. They've got a blood rule.
8: It's going to be a blood rule.
6: That's a Hawk.
8: Yep.
6: And it's Moore who's coming off the ground. He's got a bit of claret coming from his left eye, above that left eye. They bleed pretty easy up there, Jono.
8: They do.
6: You had stitches up there before?
8: Yeah, sure have.
6: I had eight on this side.
8: Yeah.
6: Eight here.
8: Yeah.
6: Up. Robbie, you had stitches above the eye?
7: Yeah.
8: I had nine, Baz. So I win.
6: Oh, right. Is it a competition?
7: Baz, you know what they're doing in Darwin?
6: What?
7: They've got a bit of pawpoint and just...
6: Just put it on.
7: No pictures, just pawpoint.
8: Pawpoint group. Oh, jeez.
6: Oh, dear. It's a boundary throw-in, Jono, right forward pocket. And the Hawks are deep into their forward pocket, punt right in.
8: Have you just tuned in? Robbie's taught us about all the animals in the world, and now he's talking pawpaw through.
6: Yeah. And pawpaw, he doesn't like any animals.
8: No.
7: I like animals. Referring to them as reference points.
8: The Giants hack the ball outside their defensive 50, right in front of the broadcast now. He's going to be holding the ball. The pressure of the Hawks has been outstanding. Ginnivan leading the charge.
6: I like
8: and he's
6: bloke.
8: Free kick now. He's left half forward flank.
6: Another Central Victorian boy too.
8: Yeah, he's about 60 metres out. He's asked for somebody to move. Low drop punt now. Goes in the Lewis direction. Ooh. Lear comes up with the spoil. Let's go behind the ball. Marvio Troll comes in. Tackles Himmelberg too high. Gives it over the now. Callahan. He now runs. He kicks it forward. Looking for the big man in Briggs. Turn the ball over. Aim on front and square. Gives it over to Bailey McDonald. Off one step. Kicks a high ball. Troll comes up with it. Himmelberg takes
6: good
8: the
6: mark.
8: He's been good, Himmelberg, hasn't he?
7: No, he has. Poor old Marby. He's buggered from chasing him. Bloke,
6: yeah. He's just looking around going, I shouldn't have to do this much work. Short kick inboard to Ash. And the star from the Goulburn Valley is under the pump here. Hand pass to Himmelberg. He put his teammate under the pump. Ginnivan grabs the footy. Hand pass to Day. He's 30 metres out. Another hand pass off to D'Ambrosio. Cross the body from the forward pump. He hits the post. He hit the post right up high.
8: And the umpire fell over.
6: He did. The boundary umpire just went slipping over and fell right in his backside. And Jono lost it.
7: Baz, you know what Mitch Lewis is singing out? What about me?
6: What about me?
7: He's standing right in the goals.
6: Yeah, I know. That happened a few times tonight, hasn't it?
7: Yeah.
6: The Hawks. 12-9-81 plays 8-6-54. The Hawks lead 24.5 third term.
8: Whitfield brings it in, finds Iden. Iden dummies the handball, now decides to kick. Kicks it in the stringer direction, gets rid of his opponent. Ball goes over the back. Leading the charge now is Bailey McDonald. And it's going to be a lasso. And it'll be a free kick to Bailey McDonald out in centre wing in front of the Shane Warne stand.
6: Sammy Duncan's going to be calling soon. And explain that lasso to us again.
8: Goes back to Barras. He's the king of lasso, Sammy Duncan.
6: He is. He explains it, Jono.
7: I just got a message from Eugene. He said he'll explain it on Sunday. Thank you, Eugene.
8: Thank you, Eugene.
6: Got a message from Eugene to clear up that he's far the most paid in all of us.
8: Hawks have got the ball now. It sits with Day. He approaches 60. Dummies one. Goes to 50. Kicks a goal.
7: Not too far.
8: He's going to come back. Yeah. Good call, Robbie. I got very excited. It was outstanding work by Day. Is there a bit going on the other side with Morris? And I think it's Thomas.
6: Thomas,
8: at the moment. So it's a free kick. Goes to Callahan. He goes to Iden. Iden unsure what to do.
6: Just kicks short out to the outer side wing. String of the target. He's got two to beat. And the ball sat on his head, which allowed Hardwick in to get a real run on and fist it out of bounds. Killed the footy. So Will Day, beautiful goal, but he ran too far. There's a replay. And Wilbur's just sort of looking at the umpire. Go, how far was I? And he said, no, fair way.
7: Wilbur's just said, you've cost me $200,000 with a virgin.
6: Yeah, that's exactly
7: goal of the year.
6: Exactly right.
8: What did you get for goal of the year, Rob?
7: Nothing, bro.
6: Oh, no. Come on, Robbie. Come on, Robbie. Bedford.
7: Oh, done it for love.
6: Bedford kicks a cross wing out of sight of the ground. He kicked the goal of the year for love. It's Briggs. Big Briggs tracks the footy for the Giants. Kicks the full forward. Brown the target. He's about 25 from goal. He goes to ground. Head over the footy, though, was Battle. Battle under the pump, and his hand pass went straight to Ash, who squares up a kick nicely across half forward. Running onto it will be Callahan. He's on the wrong side for a left footy. Troy tries to check, slide it into goal. And I reckon he's done it. Oh, luck's a fortune. It barreled under the Hawthorn player that dove at the football. And that was Amon right on the line. And it just went under him as he dove for the footy. And Callahan's goal will register for the Giants. 9-6-60. They are 12-9-81, the Hawks. That's back to a 21-point lead the Hawks way. 26.5 into the third term.
7: Hey, John, that was great ball control by Finn Callahan, wasn't it? Like just the way he kicked it on the outside of his left foot. He knew that once he hit the ball down and it went out to the left a little bit, it had to come back to the right. So great work by Finn Callahan. Great work by Lockie Ash, because I thought he was going to turn around and just snap it.
8: Yeah,
7: and he seen Cornelio out of the corner of his eye. Flynn Perez, he came from nowhere and he got a hand in there, but unluckily for him, he fell at probably the most dangerous player in Finn Callahan for GWS. He's kicked the goal. He's had a huge night.
8: Finn. Yeah, what's his numbers, Ron?
7: Look, he's up to 23 possessions, John, now yeah, with a goal to go with it too. So
8: he's been good off the halfback flank. Alir gets up, punches the ball forward into Toby's direction. Green, he kicks it forward. Intercepted now by Sicily, who kicks it long to the centre wing, and it lands in the lap of Ginnivan. Yeah, he'll square the ball up now. Coming in, he's missed the target. Geez, Amon attacked the ball hard. He was ridden into the ground in the back, was it? Umpire going to say? Umpire said, no prior opportunity. We'll ball it up here. Just centre side of the Hawks forward line at the moment. Meek goes out at it, brings it to ground level. McKenzie around the corner, puts it inside forward 50. Ginnivan there, comes up, takes a mark. Ginnivan, he's had a seasonal, having a great night tonight. His defensive pressure, Robbie, is outstanding.
7: Oh, his defensive pressure is outstanding. He's coming in for possession 20, and this could be goal 3. You know what, this bloke, he will come right up to the man on the mark, and he'll take 2 steps to his right, and he'll hook it around. That's if he wants to go for goal. But don't be surprised at this bloke. His eyes are darting around everywhere looking for a short lead. And he's only gambling to do that because he wants to have a shot for goal.
8: He'll pass it off for sure. There he goes. Passes it off. Lewis comes up and he hits him. Mitch Lewis marks the ball 35 metres on a tight angle. You said it, Robbie. You said he was looking for something.
7: Now, Mitch Lewis, this will be an interesting kick for him because he's a beautiful drop punt, but I think he's a bit too far out to go on his left because that'd be his non-preferred. Just kick the drop punt, son. Like, kick it on the inside of your foot, and what it will do, it will go from left to right and it'll come back in and go straight over the goal umpire's head. But he's got to kick it on the inside of his right foot.
8: Kicked 20 goals, 11 this year. From set shots, puts it nice and low, and he's split the middle. He's kicked his second. He listened to our man, Robbie Armat. He told him what to do, and he went back and looked at Robbie and said, I'll do that, Robbie. And he went bang, and he kicked his second. The Hawks go at the 13-9-87 to the Giants, 6-3-60, out to a 27-point lead now, the Hawks.
7: Yeah, John, it's been a quarter of momentum shifts, hasn't it? Like, in the first part of the quarter, the Hawks owned it. In the middle part of the quarter, GWS have owned it. And then the last part, finishing off with a minute 46 to go in this third quarter. The Hawks have come back pretty strongly. But, look, in saying that, the Giants are still 3 points up for this quarter. They're winning this quarter by 3 points. So the Hawks would love to win this quarter just to go back in there to get that little bit of a nourishment for what they've been doing and just to, you know, ram home the advantage they've had in this third quarter. But I love what the Hawks are doing at the moment, just spreading the game out, using their superior foot skills and using the right options.
6: Ball thrown up in the air. A bit of concern with Nick Watson off the ground since halftime. It's hamstring tightness and they're taking no risks. The Hawks, as McKenzie streams out of the centre for Hawthorn. This time he's coughed it up. He's kicked it straight to Fonte, who marks in the back pocket for the Giants. Kicks across the goal, is defending to Callahan. Marks and runs. Beautiful driving left foot drop punt to the outer side wing. Up goes Stone. Didn't mark. Ball spills ground level. Big Briggs, little hand pass off to Clayton Oliver. Pushed it out towards Ash. He's running towards the centre of the ground. Hand pass to Whitfield. He's hot. So he punched it back to Fonte, just behind the centre, but spots up Cornelio. Delivers a 40-metre pass into his bread basket. Hand pass over the top is good. Grab by Gothard. Little hand pass to Toby Green and a short kick to Cadman, who takes the mark about 40 metres out. He's about 10 to 12 metres inside the boundary on the members' side of the ground.
7: How smart was that by Toby Green? Like, he knew he had literally a millisecond to work out, process what he needed to do, and he'd done it with perfection to Aaron Cadman. This boy reminds me of Jeremy Cameron. He's a clone of Jeremy Cameron. And just watch the way he kicks, John. Beautiful kick, this boy.
6: 27 points is the margin Hawthorn's way. They led by 30 at halftime. Cadman to bring it back to 21. That's beautiful. A beautiful drop punt, left foot. And he puts it through. 10-6-66 plays Hawthorn's 13-9-87. And we're 31 and a half minutes now into the third term with just seconds to play, about 30 of those. And that is a beautiful goal right on three-quarter time, Robbie.
7: Yeah, GWS, they're, just a bit, they're a bit like a lost dog, eh? They just keep on following you, just hoping that you're actually going to take them home and give them a feed. Like,
6: it's a lost dog. You know, like seriously.
8: Sheep dog, lost dog. We've got every dog here.
6: What is going on?
7: Well, it's better than the camp dog, because the camp dogs, they run anarchy.
6: Did you get bit by a dog?
7: I did get bit by a dog when I was younger. Yeah. So I'm actually very afraid of dogs. So, you know, I like them, but, but it was actually a lost dog that actually bit me, brother. Chase me home from the park, brother.
6: He's just reliving nightmares.
8: Oh, this is Robbie Armand. We're learning about Robbie Armand's childhood, about dogs chasing him, and mules kicking goals down here.
6: Horses.
8: And giraffes we've spoken about. Ball goes up, Meek punches it forward, dying seconds in his third term. It's a 21-point lead to the Hawks at the moment, so the Giants aren't going away. They're like a bush dog or a camp dog or something.
7: A lost dog.
8: Just keep following you around. Comes down Ambrosio. He can't get it. Clayton Oliver picks it up and then kicks it forward. Now Newcomb handballs the ball wide and finds his man now in McDonald. Goes back to now Ginnivan around the corner, and that'll be it. That'll be it. The Hawks 13-9-87 to the Giants 10-6-60. It's a 21-point lead to the Hawks at the moment at three-quarter time. Tell us what happened that quarter, Robbie. Is a bit of a seesaw of goals, but it looks like the Giants have won that quarter.
7: Yeah, they have won that quarter, and they've won that quarter by 9 points. And look, the Giants only went into their inside 50 10 times, but they made the most of their opportunities, and they've kicked a lot of goals that quarter, and they had momentum shifts and they had runs of momentum, and that was caused by Finn Callahan. Well, I think what Adam King has gone, he's just gone in and he's put the magnets down, the coaches, the board. He's thrown the magnets up and said, wherever they land, that's where you're going to go and play. Because I've never seen Finn Callahan play off the back, but I really like what he's doing off the back, because it gives him drive, and his ball use is unbelievable. And when he kicks the ball, he kicks it and it gets there very quickly. So it's penetrating through the air on this very cold night here in Melbourne. And he's given these forwards the opportunity to have one-on-one opportunities with Hawthorn, because Hawthorn are a very good side when they get to gang up on you and Sicily comes across or Barras comes across and makes it a two-on-one contest. But they did identify that, and they created a lot of one-on-one contests in the forward line. But on the flip side, the Hawks have been absolutely unbelievable around the contest, around stoppages. And that man, number three, Jai Newcomb, it all comes down to him. He now has worked his way up to 23 possessions, and he's just 3.6 possessions off his average for this year, which is 26.6, and he's going at 9 kicks and 14 handballs, which is almost exactly what he's averaged for the whole year. And again, his kicking efficiency rate, it's up around the 88-90%. So when he's getting the ball, Jono and Baz, he's not wasting it, and he's giving out to your prime movers in Carl Amon, Jack Ginnivan. Man, he has gone to the next level. I'd say at this current time, at this point of time in the season, he has to be in the All-Australian top 40, Baz, because he's playing unbelievable football. Marbel Toll, even though he only kicked one goal there, what I loved about Marbel there, his party phone was buzzing because he was chasing, eh? I thought it was Gout out there one stage, but because he moved that quick, and he chased about three or four blokes, and he almost got him there. But you know, even though he didn't get what he done, is he created a turnover because of his inferred pressure. So great work by Marbel Toll. Look, Barras has been great down back. I love Cam McKenzie and what he's doing and the footballer he's becoming. The first 30 seconds of that quarter there, Jono, and we called it. Mitch Lewis was standing down right near the goal umpire, and Cam McKenzie got the ball off here from Jai Newcomb, streamed out, ran his 15 metres, and then he just kicked it, and he said to Mitch Lewis, I'm not going to kick it to you, I'm going to kick it to where you need to get to. And he put it about 15 metres out in front of him. Mitch Lewis come out, marked it on his chest, like he plays his golf off too. He hit the stinger, the two iron, and went straight through for a goal. So great work there by the Hawks, great work by GWS. We've got a game on here, but unfortunately for GWS, this is their worst quarter of the year. So they've only won 5 of 14, and for the Hawks, this is probably one of their stronger quarters. So hopefully the form can actually turn around tonight so it makes it a close game. But I think if you're a Hawks supporter, get out the cigars and start smoking it now, because I think you're pretty safe.
6: The great Robbie Armat there with Chris Johnson here tonight. 13-9-87 the Hawthorn, 21-point leaders over the Giants, 10-6-66. 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
8: Welcome back to the MCG. Round 16 here between the Hawks and the Giants. It's 21 points here to the Hawks at the moment. 13-9-87 to 10-6-66. Some of the goal kickers, we've got 3 to Watson. Nick Watson, he's been ruled out of the game as well. We've got 2 to Lewis, 2 to Ginnivan, and singles to McDonald, Deer, Chole, Ginnivan and Dalton. Dalton's got 2 as well. And then over the page on the Giants, you've got 2 to Green, 2 to Cadman, and 3 to Brown, and singles all to Ash and Callahan. It's outstanding here what the Giants have done. As you said, Robbie, they're just not going away. They're just hanging around at the moment. They got out to almost a 40-point lead here to Hawks, but the Giants certainly won that quarter by a couple of goals.
7: Yeah, look, I love what Adam Kingsley done there, Jono, because he put players that we don't normally see in different positions. And again, he stuck with Finn Callahan down back, and he provided a bit of impetus and a bit of drive from down back there. Lockie Ash, who's normally their bloke who provides that drive and impetus down back, he's gone into the middle. So looking forward to this. Alika Lea against Lloyd Meek.
8: Up it goes. Lea gets it down, wins the clearance. Toby Green just thumps the ball forward, reading it better than everyone else is Sicily. Gives it over to Ward, over to Ambrose, and then, geez, a big tackle there by Lear on Day. They've got the ball forward at the moment, comes up to Briggs. He overruns the ball. Geez, Stringer was good. Gets it out to Lear, kicks the ball off the ground. First one back now is Sicily. He'll need to go one way, then go the other. Tries to get the ball across his body, can't do so. Turns the ball over now, Day. They've still got the ball in the forward line. Trying to come away with it now is Gothard. Lear is working very hard, comes out to Morrison, who now kicks the ball and it goes out of bounds on the full. And it'll be a free kick, and it'll come back to Toby Green. He's about 70 metres out from goal, and he'll need to drive this ball long, deep inside his forward 50, Bass.
6: He plays on. He runs around. He's kicked past Lee, smothered, and the Hawks will reclaim here. Bounced into the arms of Newcomb, who just throws it onto his boot, kicks outside defensive 50, tracking back Toby Green. Got to the footy first, then got smashed out of bounds by Will Day. The ball spilled out of his hands. And the umpire will ball it up close to the boundary line. Hawks fans applaud Will Day, an absolute hero to the supporters, and certainly a wonderful player in that midfield. So if you ever, those terms as the ball goes out of bounds, Robbie, best and fairest.
7: Yes.
6: I think it suits a player like Will Day, doesn't it?
7: And look, Sammy Mitchell's actually told him he doesn't want to go back with the flight of the ball anymore because he's too brave for his own good.
8: Sometimes you've got to coach players like that because he's better on the ground than off the ground, Robbie, as
6: you've played
8: tonight.
6: With one called Jonathan Brown.
8: Yeah. He didn't matter what we said to him, he just attacked the ball in any direction. Going back with the flight, 100 miles an hour at the ball as well. So, Ball gets tossed up, comes down to Oliver. He's dispossessed, goes to Ward, kicks across his body. It'll be a lasso now, it'll be a free kick, and it'll go to Iden. So just in his defensive half at the moment. So you can hear the umpires, they're all mic'd up here. Don't forget, go to nrs.org.au to download all the highlights. Go to the podcast, click on the AFL matches, the menu, drop down, and then just download away. Ball comes now to Callaghan. He's been pretty good today. Kicks it to the left half forward. Coming up, Cadman at the ground level now. Comes back to Kidnigler, who then handballs it forward to Cadman, who's under pressure. Battle. He hacks it forward. Iden just gets up and fists the ball to Cal Shadir and sends it out of bounds. Right in front of the broadcast here, Barry Denner. It's still a 21-point lead here to the Hawks.
6: Thanks, Jono. And you're right. Hawks doing it nicely. Robbie Ahmad here tonight looking after us. Fascinated by this Hawthorn side as we third on the table. We'll have a look at the live ladder shortly. This ball punched straight back out of bounds. Another boundary throw in. Still on the wing broadcast side of the ground and heading towards what you would think at the moment it's going to be a pretty exciting final series for this young and talented Hawthorn side. Ball thrown back into play. Flapped down towards Newcomb. Went through his hands. Alir claims it. Hand pass to Angwin. Hand pass to Toby Green. He's tackled, but he got a scrubby kick to Stringer, who broke one tackle. Waited for the option to run past. That was Angwin. Angwin just throws it onto his boot kick towards full forward and one-on-one. No mark taken by Briggs. Off hands. Sicily's got a bit of work to do here. Punts it out to Wayman. He's tackled, dragged to the ground. Play on, says the umpire. The ball hand pass straight up in the air. 20 metres out from the Giants' goal. Canilio lays the tackle. And the umpire says the tackle is fair. But the player tackled had no prior opportunity. He was going to ball it up 25 out from the Giants' goal.
7: Looks like the Giants want it more, Rob. Yeah, look, they've come out with a bit of vigour, haven't they? And this is what they've done in the third quarter. They just need to convert now.
8: Newcomb gets the clearance. It now comes down to, I think, Thomas. Thomas tries to come away. Handballs it forward. Crowd calls holding the ball, picking up Newcomb.
6: Good tackle.
8: He's now tackled by Gothard. Gothard takes him to ground, and we've got a ball up 25 metres around from the Giants' goal. I don't think the Hawks have had it inside their forward 50 in the first 4 minutes, so see how they go here, the Giants. Alir goes up, ball gets thrown up, just punches the ball out, goes out of bounds, and we'll see a throw in 20 metres around from the Giants' goal. Left forward pocket.
6: Well, that's the challenge, isn't it, Robbie, to capitalise on this 4 minutes and... If they can finish with a goal here, that's the first arm wrestle they've won for the quarter. But the boundary throw-in and the rucks, Meek and Alia, they both wrestle themselves out of it. The ball spills back out towards the front of the pack. Gothard's got it close to the boundary line. And he was under pressure with a kick, which is touched out of bounds, I think it is.
8: Yep.
6: And then another boundary throw-in, deep left forward pocket for the Giants. A 21-point lead to the Hawks. We've just ticked up to the five-minute mark of the final term.
8: Both Rockman come in now. Meek and Alir. Ball gets thrown in. Meek got front spot. Hacks it forward. Goes straight down to that man in Angwin, who has a turning shot.
6: Oh!
8: Comes back and stays skinny and goes through for one behind. So the Dockers, the Giants go to 10-7, 67 to the Hawks, 13-9, 87.
6: Sounds like you're on a plane, don't I?
8: 20-point margin here to the Hawks.
6: Short kick to Sicily. Sicily hand pass off to Amon. And Amon runs with the footy, kicks a long ball out to the outer side wing. Whistle goes. It was a marking contest. Iden was involved, and the free kick's going to go against him. It's going to go to Deere. He's on the outer side wing. He plays on now. Cal Shadir, long kick to half forward. Oh, working his opponent under the footy beautifully was Taylor. And he takes the mark on defensive 50 for the Giants. Little hand pass into the back pocket of Fonte. So they lose a bit of ground. Now a hand pass forward to Whitfield. Back to Taylor by hand. Then to Ash. Ash off half back. Looks to the centre of the ground. Oh, bang. Cal Shadir makes the spoil over Gothard. Spills to Will Day. Got a bit of space in the centre. Here go the Hawkers.
8: Yeah, they go back to Ginnivan now. Has time to measure the kick. Approaches 50. Directs traffic at the moment. Goes long and direct out to Lewis. Lewis can't take the mark. He's hit high.
6: Oh, he's hurt.
8: Hurt. He's down. Picking up the ball as McDonald tackles straight away and he'll go to ground. Tell us what you've seen on the replay there, Robbie. The Giants, they come out of it and they go to Clayton Oliver.
7: That's hurt, but he had his eye on the ball the whole time.
6: Not about a bit of poke in the eye, Robbie.
7: Yeah. I don't think it was anything like untoward.
6: Sinister, no. Hardwick's got it. Little hand pass off to Ward. Punched out a hand pass. McKenzie. He's 40 out. He's got a bit of pressure on him here, but he's hooked across his body towards goal. I'm not going to make it. That's touched over the line by Fonte. About 2 metres out from the Hawthorn goal. So they threatened, but the Giants got back. 21-point leaders, the Hawks. 7 minutes final term. It's a bit of an arm wrestle, this one, Jono.
8: Yeah, the umpire just hold up play and just checked with Mitch Lawson with his okay, and he's all good. So now he's directed the physio to go off. So Whitfield brings in. Oh. The ball over. Mabio Chol just sticks the hand out Mabio and hugs it in and takes the mark 30 metres out on a slight angle.
6: Look at him.
8: Tell us, Robbie, all about it.
7: Yeah, no, he done the old rope-a-dope. And this is great defensive work by Mabio, because what he's done, he's given Lockie Whitfield the chance to kick it to Lockie Ash. But like an octopus, he just put out those long limbs, brother. With one of his eight arms, and he's just put it in and he put the suction cups on it and he put it in. What a beautiful mark.
6: Robbie's moved to the sea creature.
8: He has. Don't worry, he's got something for us later on. I'm pretty sure he has. Mabio Chol, he comes in. He can push this margin out to 27 points once again. Just very nice and easy. Two phones, puts it on. He goes, yes, I've kicked it. He's kicked the first goal of this last term. And the Hawks, they go out to 27 points, 14-10 and 94. Hawthorn, he's kicked two. And the Giants, 10-7-67. That's on your AFL Indigenous Broadcast scoreboard.
7: It reminds him of a cool cat who used to play for the West Indies who used to tear Australia apart.
6: Who was that?
7: Curtly Ambrose.
6: Oh, Curtly Ambrose. Oh, he's got a beautiful action he bowled too.
7: Oh, yeah, but he's just got that swagger about him. Yeah. Like, just look, he's just walking back now and he's probably sitting there thinking, oh, on the party phone, I've got about 18 messages. Yep. I'll look through those when I get back here because the business phone finished at 5. I'm in 9 to 5, Monday to Friday. But after that, the party phone hits off. And great work by Marvel. You know what? That is great work by him. And it's just reward for all the chasing and all that sort of stuff he's done throughout the game. He's only had 7 disposals. To go towards his chases and go towards his balls and go towards his contests, and they'll be up very high.
6: Yep, and it's a 27-point lead now to the Hawks. And here they go out of the centre as Connor McDonald put his head over the foot. He just stumbled a bit as he tried to pick it up, allowed Angwin to pick it up for the Giants. Little hand pass back to Ash, who hand passed to Himmelberg at halfback. Kicks to Brown on the wing, not Jonathan Brown. It'd be Callum Brown, Jono. Through his fingertips, it's spilled to Sicily. And a hand pass off to Will Day. Has been a star again tonight. Kicks across the wing, just Morrison on the end of it. He's tackled by Brown. Ball spills to Angwin. What's happened here, John?
8: It's going to be a free kick.
7: Yeah, had to be thrown.
6: Had to be a throw. Free kick to the Giants. Callahan's got it. Hand pass to Ash.
8: Ash now shrugs off a tackle. Then fans the ball out wide. Finds Sam Taylor. He now kicks it to the right half forward. He now looks for that man in Cadman. He flies from 3 deep. Can't bring it down. Goes to ground level. Taken out by Dan Ambrosio. And we see a throw in over in the centre wing. They just can't get it together, the Giants. They just can't get within sort of more than 20 points, can they, Rob?
7: Yeah, it's that 20-point bubble, isn't it, John? I'd love to see them get within 15 and see where the game would actually take us. But just at the moment, they just can't break that 20-point bubble.
8: Ball gets thrown in. Goes at the back of the contest. Toby Green gets it up. Gets it. Kicks it long. Goes to half four. Clayton Oliver tries to attack the ball. Ground level now is Cadman. Then over Callahan. Then back to Oliver. Kicks it forward. Comes out to Coniglio now. He then pushes the ball out. Does it well. Gives it over to Stringer. Stringer across his body. Pushes it right across the face.
6: Oh, g'day, Ronnie.
8: And goes for a minor. And the Giants, they go 10-8-68 to the Hawks, 14-10-94.
7: I went to Bendigo the other day and I said, you know, Ron Rogers, and they said to me, this is his table, come sit here, VIP, bro. Oh, thank God. Good on you, Ronnie.
6: He's well known. He won a best and first at the Eagle Hawk Footy Club, of course, Ronnie. And coach Campbell's Creek in the Maryborough Castle Main League. It's a great success. As the mark's taken by Chol outside defensive 50.
8: Not just the mark, but it was a screamer.
6: Yeah, it was a good mark, wasn't it? And a little short kick to Connor McDonald, who stands on the outer side. Short again to D'Ambrosio, the former bomber. Got to get around Fonte. Can't do so. Hand pass back to Connor McDonald. Little short kick to McKenzie. No relation to Warren McKenzie. Former Carlton Premiership player. Hand pass off to Moore. Moore kick to the forward pocket to Deer. And Angwood comes across in front of him. Thumps the ball out of bounds. Another boundary throw in. Just can't get close enough to Giants. And a couple of players down for early in the second term. Nick Watson down for the Hawks. Didn't come back after half time with hamstring tightness. So the Hawks taking no risks with the Wizard in the second half of this game.
8: It's thrown in, comes out the back, falls to Mitch Lewis. Now Newcomb shrugs one tackle, gives it over to McDonald, then back over to Morrison, and then out to Amon. Amon pulls the trigger from outside 50, pushes it to the left.
15: especially for a minor score. The Hawks, they go out to 14-11-95. The GWS, 10-8-68.
6: So full back, Iden will bring it in. They shorten to the back pocket. The Fonte has been pretty good tonight in the back half. Had to work hard. Hicks to the outer side. He's turned it over with that kick. It's straight to Hardwick, who marks on his chest for the Hawks. True wing outer side of the ground. He looks straight to the middle of the MCG, as Sicily stands alone. He marks and just lopes away. And now with a high drop punt into the left forward pocket. Moore comes out, doesn't mark. D'Ambrosi out the fall of the ball. Put his head over it, and then he was pushed away from it. Big Briggs comes through for the Giants, and he punched out a hand pass to Oliver. And Clayton Oliver gave it to Ash, who was wrapped up in a tackle. Stood in the tackle.

0: shrugs off a tackle, gives it to Rangan Callahan now on his left, puts it to Toby Green. He's got to show courage. He goes back with the fly, gets off it, gives an elbow over to Hardwick, lowers the eyes, finds Cadman. Cadman opens goal square, looks short and goes bang and hits up Stringer 45 metres out on a tight angle. Robbie Armack.
1: Hey, John, as stupid as that sounds, Cadman should have had a shot there. He should have just wheeled on his left and whacked today because he had that 55 inning.
0: It was breaking goal square too.
1: Yeah, Jakey Stringer, as I said 3 years ago, you'd back him to kick this. You know, I'm going to back him. Toby and Hardwick are saying hello to each other.
2: Another little discussion.
1: You're back to package here. That's why he's got the nickname, the package.
2: Yeah.
0: And he comes, launches it from outside 50, pushes it across the face.
2: Hey, Ronnie.
0: And goes through for a minor score. Hello, Ron.
2: Great
0: and
2: mum,
0: the Giants
2: Ron.
0: Go out to 10-8-68 for the Hawks. 14-11-95. It's a 26-point lead to the Hawks as we approach the 14-minute mark of this fourth term.
1: Yeah, Jake Stringer's just stretching his hamstring here, eh? So I reckon there's something not right there.
2: Hasn't been right all night, Jake Stringer. His battle from full back. Kicks back outside. Green's got enough hands. His kick was smothered, though, this time. Spills for the Giants again. Little hand pass comes out to Alia. He just bangs it onto his right boot, kicks long to full forward. Barras read it well, got the punch on the footy. Front and square with Stringer, had the footy, then ran into Hardwick, lost it. Picked up by D'Ambrosio, hand pass to Bailey McDonald, hand pass McKenzie. So they've worked it outside defensive 50. Now a hand pass to Moore. He's tackled out of bounds with a footy. Bound umpire, throw it back into play. Still 55 out from the Giants' goal. They've battled hard, but they've played a very classy Hawthorn outfit tonight. The official attendance, Robbie, how close did you get?
1: I was 5,000 off.
2: Oh, you sound a bit flattered, Ed.
1: Yeah, well, I'm
2: too hard on yourself.
1: No, I'm normally pretty good with that, Baz.
2: You are. You're a little flat. 35,238 here tonight. Jono, of course, you'd reckon 33,000 of those Hawthorn fans.
0: Correct. Spot on, Baz. His ball gets sauced in and then reset again. It's going to come back. It's going to be a free kick. It's going to go in the way of Reeves against Lear, was holding him in the ruck, so... Reeves has the ball left half-back flank. Ginnivan just floats up. He tries to get a short little kick. Reeves ignores that and says, nah, I'm a ruckman. I can't kick short, so I've got to go long down the line is what the coach has instructed him to do, and that's what he's done. Goes towards the big man in Chole. Taylor comes up with the big spoil. Then he tries to go again. Ball comes to ground level. Tackled Meek, and we'll see a ball up. Meek actually misses the umpire and throws it over his head. And the ball eventually gets back to him now. So centre wing, out of side. We've got a ball up. Reeves, Lear, go at it. Bobby Bedford overruns it, then tracks back onto the ball. Morris picks it up. McKenzie now gets the handball and then sends it forward. And then it gets marked by Angwin, and they're away here.
2: Done a kick towards the centre of the ground as Brown comes out to meet it. For the Giants, he got Sicily right on his hammer, but Brown got there first. Got a bit of space, a pace, of course. He's a terrific runner, is Brown.
1: Yep.
2: And he ran away from Sicily and delivered nicely this time to Whitfield, who's, in fact, it's Thomas, who's racked up a lot of possessions tonight. A little short one to Angwin, back to Thomas, who kicks a short one inside forward 50, punts to ground level. Hardwick was waiting for it for the Hawks. Rushed to kick, though, outside defensive 50, and Himmelberg was way in front of Chole. And he took the mark, and the delivery is good here. And looks like Stone might have that.
1: Connor Stone there, coming into his 25th game, and he's kicked six goals. So, look, one goal every four games. So is it going to be one goal tonight?
2: Well, he'd have to kick it about 48 metres, Robbie.
1: Well, he's got a beautiful kick on him, but it's just accuracy. And, look, in the fourth quarter, you know what, hopefully for the sake of this game, he actually kicks it. Because we need something to spark this game up, because it's gone a bit dull at the moment.
2: Yep, 17 minutes final term, 45 degree angle. Punt road into the ground, Stone, that's gone way to the right. And missed everything, and he even had a little wry smile, but now he's not smiling. Because you don't want to smile too much when Adam Kingsley's sitting in the box there, Robbie.
1: Especially with those pipes on him.
2: The big pipes, 26 points, the Hawthorn lead. So just that little glimmer of something. On a Stone just couldn't finish the job, Jono.
0: Battle takes a free kick. Runs his full measure and then kicks it long out towards Chole. He brings it down the ground level. Trying to get it now is McDonald, but he sees it over the boundary line and we'll see a throw in. On the outer side, centre wing here, as we approach the 18-minute mark of this fourth term.
1: The Hawks should be called the Rockers at the moment, because you know what they're doing? They're playing around with seals. They're actually going to drown the seals in a minute, eight. The seals are the GWS
0: Orcas
1: John.
0: And seals now.
1: The Orcas are going to take them to deep water and drown them in a minute.
2: Orcas and the seals.
0: Well, the Giants come away from the show.

0: the contest and sent it inside. Jakey Stringer drops and flies.
1: Oh, the package.
0: He gets a hand to it, but then he can't bring it down. McKenzie tracks the ball now. He handballs it up to Meatlaw. Oh, and here comes up too high. He was just too committed to the pass.
1: He was. He saw Big Meek's head and thought, I'm going to have a bit of that. And Meeky's all right. He just gets it, lopes away with the footy, as Jono said.
0: Do you know much about orcas, Bass?
1: No. Well, I went and saw some whales at Byron Bay recently.
0: Oh, right.
1: I saw them. They migrate. And, I saw them. Yeah.
2: They'll be the blue whales.
1: The lighthouse.
0: They're the blue whales.
1: Yeah, they're beautiful.
2: The orcas kill the blue whales, bro. They're mad. they're killer whales. That's what they're known as, the killer whales.
1: You get bit by an orca.
2: No.
1: What's going on? Animals just don't like you, Robert.
2: No, I've watched a few documentaries lately on the orcas. They're mad, brother. But they're crazy.
0: Is it on YouTube, Robbie?
2: It is on YouTube.
0: Oh, you love YouTube.
2: Yep.
1: Loves his YouTube, Robbie. We might get some of your favourite shows on the aftermatch tonight, Robbie, on YouTube.
2: Yeah.
1: That'd be interesting, I think. People would like to know what you watch. Because you're fascinated by YouTube and some of the things that are on it. Free kick at half back here to the Giants, and Himmelberg's got it. It's a lead for the Hawks of 26 points. Now, that might not sound like a lot, but they've had that lead for a long, long time. And they haven't really been threatened by the Giants since latter stages third term. So Iden chips back to Himmelberg. And at the 20-minute mark of the last quarter, Himmelberg kicks the ball straight up the centre of the ground.
0: Yeah, he looks to try and find Gothard. And Gothard then gets up and retracts the ball and then comes out the far side and then kicks it over to his teammate in Angwin. Angwin now lowers his eyes and finds Whitfield. Whitfield looks further afield. Nothing really on. He wants to come inboard. Plays on directly. A curvy ball inside forward 50. Comes in. Misses everyone. Goes at the back here. Hawthorne under pressure at the moment. Jakey Stringer tries to track the ball.
1: The package.
0: And the ball beats him over the boundary line and we'll see a throw in. 25 metres around from the Giants' goal. They just can't close this margin, as you said before, Baz, of 26 points.
1: No, they can't. Leading possession winner on the ground is Lockie Whitfield with 31. But they just haven't been able to get close enough all night. Since they lost two players early in the second term, they've pretty much been chasing backside all of the night. And when they do have a couple of bursts of goals, they just can't get that third or fourth just to get right back in the contest. So Angwin's got it close to the boundary line. Ginnivan tackled him out of bounds. The ball stayed in, but eventually went out with pressure from Moore on Ash.
2: Free kick.
1: And the free kick, is it? Angwin's going to take it. Who against, Robbie? What happened?
2: Ginnivan just giving him a little love chat. Chops there, yeah.
1: Just a bit of fun?
2: Yeah, just say hello. How you going?
1: Yep. Look for you-know-what and giggles.
2: Yep.
1: As Angwin goes very short, and Ash marks 15 metres further on. He's about 75 from goal.
0: He can dish it off to Green if he wants. No one really presenting at him. They're all stagnant. Goes out the fat side. Goes towards that man in Thompson. Ball comes to ground level now. Picking it up now is Stone. Dish it off to midfield. He's gone.
1: Big Mario. Look at him.
0: Just got him.
1: Oh, he's buried him, Jono.
0: He handed his two phones to the umpire and said, watch this.
1: Look at Whitfield. He's
0: nailed this bloke.
1: Whitfield's 5 metres under the ground.
0: He is. He dumped him.
1: Goodness gracious.
0: He's handballed the ball off now.
1: He's trying to get up out of the hole. Look at his hands.
0: Oh, jeez.
1: Hit me up. Goodness gracious. He's
0: buried in the soil in the MCG.
1: I've never seen a divot that big in the MCG in my life.
0: Oh, it's huge.
1: Look at him. Just crawled out of it now, and he's gone, what happened? So the kick out of the outer side wing. There's Chole again. Leaps but doesn't mark. Front and square was Newcomb. He's in a real purple patch of his career at the moment. Beautiful hands to D'Ambrosio. Set him up because he was in space. Delivered to Dalton. Didn't mark, but behind him was Lewis. And big Lewis grabbed and said, give me a crack. And he does, but he kicks just off the side of his boot. And Fonte takes a good mark, as you heard from the great Robbie Armat. In a one-on-one contest. Got it to Callahan. Drills it straight up the centre to Toby Green. Running with the fly to the foot. He takes a nice mark. Oh!
0: He's got Green if he wants him. He's got numbers out everywhere. He goes back to his left and then back to his right. Puts it out in front of Briggs. Can't take it. Oliver front and square. Has a snap around his body. And he's kicked it. He's kicked it over a couple of steps. And he brings this margin to the closest margin has been since the start of the game. 20 points almost, I think. And it is 20 points, 14-11-95 to the Giants, 11-9-75.
2: Going off the theory of the great Lee Matthews, which is both our coaches there, Jono, me at Collingwood and you at the Brisbane Lions, there is 4.5 minutes left and there's 20 points in this game. So Look, I just don't know what's going on with the Hawks, because they really should have put this game to bed a long time ago, but they're letting that lost dog hang around, and I'll tell you what, that lost dog's going to take that food soon and take off. Like, if he keeps on hanging around, he'll grab that food and he'll steal the food and he'll steal the game. So, come on, the Giants, kick the next goal to make this game really interesting.
1: So, 24 points. It's just lost dogs now. 20 points up Hawthorn over the Giants. Can they get another one? This is the question. They got to within about 14 points early stage of the third term. And here they are, the Hawks out of the centre. Look at Day. Brian Hans to Connor McDonald. He'll kick the full forward. Oh, big leap. Lewis Staines and Mark. Fall the ball. Lydon's under the palm. Still 20 minutes out from the Hawks goal. Good tackle late on Fonte. Has to get a hand pass away to Callahan. He's got Ginnivan on his hammer. Hand pass across the face of goal. G'day, Ronnie. And the ball goes out of bounds.
0: Handball across the face.
1: He hand passed it across the face. Of course, we acknowledge Ronnie every time we say that, because he invented that saying in commentary, and every commentator uses it now. All of them. Look at them all here. They all sit across the face. They're right next to us. A whole lot of them.
0: Brown, Reeves.
1: They don't give him any credit like we
0: Brown
1: do, though.
0: Brown just headbutted the ball. He's falconed it. Comes to ground level. Fronty kicks it off the ground, kicks it forward. Umpire's going to say deliberate. Yes, they are. They're going to say it's out on the full, so...
1: Yeah,
0: it's going to be a free kick, and it's going to go in the way of
1: Carl Amon
0: out there. So, Carl Amon, he has the ball. Does he have a shot here, Robbie, or does he pass off?
2: Oh, look, I would have rather Jack Ginnivan ran over there and tried to sneak it off him, you know, because he was in the vicinity. But Carl Amon, you wouldn't put it past this bloke, because he's a beautiful kick, eh?
0: He's put it to the top of the square. He's done the unselfish thing. Meek's there, comes to ground level. They can run away with it here, Giants, because they've got numbers. They come through Whitfield. Then over to Oliver. He goes the big barrel forward, but it's Hawthorn all set back behind the play. And it's Battle who then goes back to Hardwick.
1: So Hardwick's got space. His defensive side of the centre. He looks to go back out to Battle on the outer side wing. So they're just chipping it around and sharing around now, the Hawks. Another one to D'Ambrosio. He's just inside the boundary line, true in position, out of side of the ground, in front of the Shane Warne stand. Now he goes for the high 45-metre drop punt towards half forward. Lewis comes out. He's got three to beat in the air, won't do so. It's spilled to Gothard, front of the pack for the Giants. Hand pass to Clayton Oliver. Hand pass back to Slemon, Sammy Taylor. And he stands and delivers a kick out the outer side wing. Briggs doesn't mark. Went through his fingertips. Seen a lot of that from the big fella tonight, Robbie.
2: Yeah, it can't be a mark, bro. Like,
1: no, it couldn't be a mark, but a lot of slip through his finger. I know it's Dewey out there.
2: It's been an almost night for Briggs, hasn't it?
1: Yep.
0: Ball goes up. Meek takes it out of the ruck, kicks it forward, but intercepted there by Thomas.
2: Yeah, free kick,
0: Toby
2: Bedford.
0: Free kick, Toby Bedford. Good call there, Robbie.
2: Yeah, Will Davies giving him a clip across it.
1: The old ear messer.
2: Yeah.
0: So he goes to Callahan now, gives it to Oliver, then back to Bedford. Bedford now can measure the kick. Kicks it to half forward. Green's going to launch. Meek's there. Oh, big round arm. Round arm. He got him on top of the head. He's going to see a couple of weeks for that, you would have thought, Toby.
2: Oh, he's mad, this fella.
0: No players.
1: Toby's getting a bit angry.
0: He's just whacked.
1: He's been getting a bit angry, I reckon, for the last 20 or 30 minutes, Robbie, don't you reckon?
2: He's letting everyone know that he's definitely out there. His presence has been felt by all the Hawks players at the moment.
1: Yeah, he's not done with yet, but... at the tribunal, everyone said, I've settled down. I'll show you how settled down I am. So the ball on the outer side wing, big pack of players around it, and this time the Giants are going to win it out. Iden got it to Fonte, hand pass Clayton Oliver, hand pass off to Brown, runs with the footy, delivers a hand pass to his teammate, sets him right up for the tackle, and D'Ambrosio brings that play to the ground. Might be Fonte again, is it? Or Callahan, one or the other.
2: Hey, John, hey.
0: Yep.
2: There Brown is running with his shoulders towards goal. He's got full face. Kick it. Why can't ball it?
1: Well, it might be just a bit of, that awareness, Robbie, isn't it, from players that have come from different codes that occasionally creeps in.
2: Yeah.
1: Fonte, he gets a kick that's smothered straight up in the air, and Gothard gives it and gives it over toward Clayton Oliver.
0: Goes towards Briggs, comes at the back, Ginnivan's there, turns the ball over, Stringer straight in his lap, then he gets tackled, kicks it off the ground and just misses.
1: Kick with the wrong foot.
0: Minor score. And brings the margin back to 19 points here for the Giants.
1: Who's hammering that nail, Jono?
0: Under 2 minutes ago, someone downstairs here.
1: They're hammering a nail or something.
0: He's banging something. I don't know who it is, but they're banging something down here.
1: Fair dinkum.
0: It's quite annoying. As
1: I don't listen, mate. You don't annoy Jono. Sorry, just letting them know, Jono.
2: Thought Toby Green hit.
1: Little short kick inside forward 50. Nothing taken. Cadman's got it. Hand pass off Cornelio. Hand pass to Gothard. Now he's 48 out. Real high kick. Won't make the distance.
0: Oh, Stringer.
1: And a ripping mark from Jake Stringer, who just protected the drop zone of the footy against Morrison. And he marked on his chest somehow. That was interesting. Look at the replay of this, Robbie.
2: Yeah, he just watched it into his hand.
1: Yeah, that's amazing. So he is an incredible player when he's on, Jake Stringer. Hasn't been a huge night for him tonight. He turns around and kicks this goal. And Jakey Stringer, it's a little bit of consolation. 28-minute mark of the final term. 14-11-95 are the Hawks. Only 13-point margin now. Isn't that amazing? 12-10-82. And we've got 59 seconds left of the game. So too little, too late for the Giants, but they've battled hard all night, Robbie.
2: They have battled hard all night, and they have been the better team in the second half. They just haven't been able to convert their opportunities. Like, I know they've gone in there less times than what Hawthorn have, but just their style of play, and if you have a look at the amount of play that they've actually had in the ball in their hands, they actually should have been a lot closer than what they are. And as crazy as that seems, it's 13 points. This could have been a 1 or 2 point game going into it with 50 seconds to go if they just looked up and used the right options going inside the 50 sometimes.
0: Well, they've got some big matches to come. They've got Dockers, Cats, Bombers in the next 3 weeks, the Giants. As the ball goes up, it's held to Meek. And
1: well, it's 6 and 9 now, Jono, after this.
0: Yep.
1: And they've got the Dockers next week, and that be at Manuka over in Canberra. So that's... Well, that's their last glimmer of hope. They've got to beat one of the top sides in the comp.
0: They've got. We know that they can perform, the Dockers, the Giants, but they just can't do it consistently. As they go forward now, Hawthorn comes up to Ginnivan. He's dispossessed with the ball. Cracking the ball now is Flonty, and then gives it over to now Callaghan. He hacks the ball forward into Moore's hands, who takes a mark. 45 metres out on a slight angle, Robbie, on that.
2: Yeah, look, this... Moore's been great tonight. Like he's coming in for he's coming in for his 13th possession. But have a look at what he does. Like, he's contested possessions, he's tackling, his harassment, the way he sets the field up, and he's just leadership out there. It's been really good for Hawthorn, especially in the last half there where they've just been a bit below par. Hopefully he kicks this goal because they deserve to win by 18 points. Well, 19 points off.
0: As he comes in, he'll kick after the siren. He puts it on the boot and pushes it left and goes through for a minor score. So the Hawks, they're winners today by 14 points. Hawks, 14-12-96 to the Giants, 12-10-82.

0: Ah, yes, the Hawks did it beautifully. 6-2 in the second term. Set that win up for them. 30-point leaders they were at halftime. And then a 9-goal third quarter. That was 4 to the Hawks and 5 to the Giants. They led by 21 at three-quarter time. And just a low-scoring sort of a scrap in the final term. 2-1 the Giants' way. But the Hawks hang on to by 14-point lead. They wanted the 4 points, Robbie. That's what they came here for. And they've got it, and they will walk away and say, yep, that one's in the bag, let's move on.
1: It was just a professionally well-oiled outfit, wasn't it? That's what they had to do, John. They didn't extend themselves. At no stage of the game did they look like they were going to lose the game. And at stages we thought they were going to run away with it and turn it into a big win. But, look, that just shows their maturity and shows how Sammy Mitchell has got this team operating at the moment, because what they can do is they can probably run on three cylinders and still get away with a win against a great side like GWS. And I've got to give a big shout out to Hardwick. Hey, like, yeah. I reckon he is an unbelievable player. I didn't realise how good he was until about 2 or 3 years ago, when you actually start watching him and what he does, because he went one-on-one with Toby Green all night tonight. And I'd give him the points, even though Toby did get a few, you know, possessions and all that sort of stuff. But Hardwick's just hard as a cat's head, and he doesn't muck around. He doesn't take any sidesteps. He does the old Fijian sidestep. He just runs straight at you and tries to run over the top of you. And if he doesn't can't run over the top of you, he'll put a good bump or he'll tackle you. And I think that's the maturity of Hawthorn. Like 2 or 3 years ago, John, when they were kicking goals and taking photos of each other, whereas tonight, like, they knew they were in a game, but they also knew that they weren't going to lose. So, look, you know, if I'm Sam Mitchell, I'd say, look, boys, job done. You know, we've still got 8 weeks to go before we hit the real part of the season, which, you know, last year we fell that one game short and we want to go one game better. But we've got to keep on improving, and we've got to keep on making sure our structures stay in place. And we've also got to keep on bringing some players in just in case someone gets injured and you need to replace them at the end of the year. But also, I want to give a big shout out to Marbel Chol, because he'll only go down to 7 or 8 possessions for the game. But if you can, get on Fox Sports or KO Sports or whatever, wherever you can get, or YouTube in 2 days' time, they'll have the highlights. And just watch that. And watch Marbel Chol. He was just like a cheater tonight. He was just chasing everything down. And it was just beautiful, just the way he bounds and his stride and just the way he moves.
2: How many animals have you mentioned tonight, Robbie?
1: Yeah, look, there's a few. And people like, yeah, we love animals. You've got to get out there.
0: I'm not sure. I don't know whether you love them.
1: No, I like them. Even though I got bitten by a dog, I still like them. Like, you know, you got the lost dog. And
0: yeah, you got bit by an orca, you said. Or?
1: No, not an orca, mate. If I got bitten by a hawk, I wouldn't be sitting here talking to you at the moment, because they'll take me out to the deep blue sea and drown me, bro. So, like, but I just love what Hawthorn doing at the moment. They're a professional side. They're sitting third, and you just feel as though they've got another 2 or 3 gears they can go up. And look, GWS, I likened them to Noah's Ark at the start of the game, mate. They're the third camel now. He only takes 2 camels on the Noah's Ark before the floods come, and the floods come and they've missed out, so they're finished for the year, I think.
0: All right, and most will ask you now. So Nick Watson's had that hamstring tightness, I reckon that's twice in the last 5 or 6 weeks. Last time they thought he was gone, he came back on, and we saw it again tonight. Do you, putting your club hat on and your coaching hat on, do you sort of look at it at this stage of the year and not looking at what games are coming up? Is it time to give him, you know, a couple of weeks to get a bit of work done on that and just make sure that doesn't turn into something else, or do you just play it out week by week?
1: Well, this is where you put faith in your medical department and your strength and conditioning department, don't you, like, because they're the experts when it comes to the body and whether he can play the following week and all that sort of stuff. But if I'm the coach, I'm going to them saying, man, if you say he can play next week, he does his hamstring.
0: Because he's an explosive burst player, isn't he? So and you tell me, if you've got hamstring tightness, or you and Jono can tell me, how often can that turn into something a little bit worse? You know, how quickly does it, is it a real indication of, hang on, you're about to pull your hamstring or tear your hamstring, or is it something totally different?
1: Yeah, it is, bro. Like, I remember my first 2 years at the Swans, I done my hamstring 8 times on each leg,
0: and you could feel tight.
1: It was exactly like Watson done. Like, it'd be someone like, you know, changing direction, and you'd go, you could get them, and it feels like you've done it, but you haven't done it.
0: Yeah.
1: And literally a week or two later, or even during training, it'll just go bang, because Once it starts loosening up and you lose a bit of strength in it and all that sort of stuff, throughout the season, it's all about maintaining, isn't it? Because you do all your strength and all that sort of stuff, you know, during the preseason to make sure you can get, you know, through the 22-game season. So, personally, if I was coach, I'd be saying to Nick Watson, bro, we're going to put you on ice for 2 weeks.
0: Mate, get it right.
1: Whatever we have to do, You can, you know, go and do a bit of cardio work, get on the bike, get on the rower.
0: Whatever's going to happen, if they play finals,
1: yep.
0: You know, you go into a finals game any side, it doesn't just be Hawthorn, but there's always that one, two, three players that you just want to be cherry ripe. It doesn't mean they're going to be best on it. It doesn't mean they might not kick five goals in the game, but you know that impact players can have a big say in a final, can't they?
1: Yep.
0: Look at Charlie Cameron. Mm, for Brisbane.
1: Yeah.
0: Just a bit, all of you know, oh, had quiet year, can't find the goals.
1: Yep.
0: Come final time, bang.
1: Yep.
0: He's on. And they can't catch him. And he's kicking goals from the forward pocket. And all of a sudden, that's breaking open a grand final. I see Watson, when Hawthorn get their chance, whenever that's going to be, he seems to me, him and Ginnivan seem to be those blokes that could break up a game in one quarter of footy.
1: Oh, but he's your Stuart Dewey like of 2015, you know, when Dewey kicked all those goals. When he got the chance, Cyril Rioli, when he comes back, he only gets 10 possessions, but he wins a North with medal because those 10 possessions, they're unbelievably, he does a run down out there, you know. So you're 100% right, Baz, and if the Hawks were to lose Watson, they go from a side that's probably 50-50 on the day to the opposition being 70-30. And it happened last year with Tommy Stewart. When he went out against the Brisbane Lions, what happened? The Brisbane Lions just absolutely ran over top of them. And I think, you know, it showed when he did play against the Brisbane Lions earlier this year, then and Geelong got over the Brisbane Lions. It just showed, what, people say one player can't make a difference. Well, one player can actually make a difference.
0: Yeah.
1: Nick Watson is that man for the Hawks.
0: Before we catch our breath, I want to ask you now, with I mean, that was Nick Watson we're talking about. Now, overall, their whole team, the Hawks, they started this game third on the table. It's now round 17 next week. From the volume of footy you've seen so far, how dangerous can this side be? And if they're lacking somewhere, or if they're not, you might say no, I don't think they are. But if there is somewhere where you think they need to get a little bit better over the next 7-8 weeks, where would that sort of be?
1: I think Gunston's imperative. They must get him back. I don't care if it's next week or the week after. But they need to get him in and give him a block of 3 or 4 games before he hit their finals. Because when he was playing, you could just see the way he lengthens the ground.
0: Yeah.
1: Like he actually goes and stands right virtually beside the goal umpire. But he's leading patterns, Jono, and the way he can shake people off and his little tick leads and his footy now, it gives them more options. And then it opens up that, you know, that centre-half forward or that 40 metres out for your little Watsons to run into. Or I think the only thing they're lacking is a second really big forward or a big power forward.
0: Yeah.
1: So at the moment, I just can't trust Mitch Lewis to do what he needs to do in it.
0: Yeah, it's a good point.
1: Like a final.
0: And Cal Shadier tonight, you put it on him. You said he needs a big game. How'd he go?
1: He went all right, but he didn't put his hand up to say to Sam Mitchell, take me out of the side.
0: Yep.
1: Like, you know, it's, and he's kind of competing with Max Ramsden. And when Gunston comes in, you've got, you know, Marbell Toll's a lock. Mitch Lewis is a lock. So Gunston's come in, and unfortunately for Cash Adia, you're the last man in. You've got to be the first man out, brother, when it comes to the big bloke. So tonight, you know, you'd love to see him kick 3 or 4 goals, especially against an undermanned Giant side, when they especially lost two boys in the second quarter. You thought to yourself, well, this is Cash Adia's actually stand up and take over this game. But unfortunately for him, he didn't. And, you know, with the reinforcements that the Hawks have got coming in, I can't see him staying in the side.
0: All right, it is a nice win for the Hawks in the end. They won by 14 points. They're out to a 30-point lead at half time after a 6-2 second term their way. 14-12-96 defeated the Giants, 12-10-82. We'll catch our breath, come back to the MCG. The crowd's pretty much dissipated. A lot of seagulls around at the moment, Jono, and sort of eyeing off that big pile of food you had in front of you tonight. That was enormous. Obviously, it was a carb-loading night for you. 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
9: Over McKenzie now. McKenzie caresses the ball out in front of Lewis. Mitch Lewis takes a mark. 35 metres out, almost directly in front. He puts it on the boot, nice and low, and Robbie's called it. That's why we got him on the National Indigenous Radio Service, because he calls everything.
10: Yeah.
9: And Mitch Lewis goes through and kicks his first goal of the night.
0: It spills for D'Ambrosio, who kicks it to Child in the forward pocket, and he marks. So that's lovely. Very nice. Mario Child, he'll go back and have a shot. So he wanders in to 30 metres out, 45-degree angle. And he steers it home, Mario Child.
10: Lucky Ash.
0: He doesn't go for goal. He goes short and finds Toby Green, the skipper. And if the skipper calls for it, Robbie, you've got to give it to him. Now Green's playing his 276th game tonight for his footy club. And the drop punter's home. He's kicked a couple tonight. That's his second. That was pretty classy, to be fair to him. That was very classy. He spotted his teammate who stood in the hole and has taken the mark. And he'll go back and have a shot in Brown, which he's virtually directly in front, about 20 metres out. Well, fourth mark, his sixth possession, and his second goal. There's a juggle mark by Callum Brown in a huge pack. Again, about 25 out directly in front. It's Brown directly in front, puts it through. Yes, he does. Squeezes another one. He's third for the night. He's out to Callaghan. They'll go back inside again. Another mark's been taken, this time by Cadman. Directly in front, 40 metres out. Can you believe this? As they led by 42 a minute ago. Well, it's back to 20 points. Cadman kicks the goal. That's his 100th career goal. Ward's going to get the free kick. Left foot drop punt will go for the Hawks. Punt road in, inside forward, Fitty. The big men fly. No mark taken. Hawks off hands. Hand pass Bolton. And Dalton kicks the goal. He goes to the crowd on the fence and does a little celebration. He's got a couple. Kick nicely across half forward. Running onto it will be Callaghan. He's on the wrong side for a left footy throw. He tries to check slide it in the goal. And he's done it.
9: Pass it off for sure. There he goes. Passes it off. Lewis comes up and he hits him. Mitch Lewis marks the ball 35 metres on a tight angle from set shots. Puts it nice and low and he's split the middle. He's kicked his second.
0: Grabbed by Gothard. Little hand pass to Toby Green and a short kick to Cadman, who takes the mark about 40 metres out. He's about 10 to 12 metres inside the boundary on the members' side of the ground. Cadman to bring it back to 21. That's beautiful. A beautiful drop punt, left foot, and he puts it through. Cornelio, hand pass to Gothard now. He's 48 out. Real high kick. Won't make the distance.
9: Oh, Stringer.
0: And a ripping mark from Jake Stringer, who just projected the drop zone of the footy against Morrison. And he marked on his chest somehow. A huge night for him tonight. He turns around and kicks this goal. And Jakey Stringer, it's a little bit of consolation. 28-minute mark of the final term.
9: They're winners today by 14 points. Hawks, 14-12, 96 to the Giants, 12-10, 82.

0: You're tuned to Round 16 for the 2026 AFL Premiership season of AFL Indigenous Broadcasting. Hawthorn taking on the GWS Giants. Live from Wurundjeri lands at the MCG. 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With Barry Denner, Chris Johnson, and Robbie Armat.
1: There you go. What a big night it was for the Hawks. So 14-point winners, 14-12-96 of the Giants, 12-10-82. Robbie Armat's here with Chris Johnson. Jono, fantastic group of highlights.
2: Oh, outstanding.
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1: Yes.
2: And all the AFL matches will come there and you can download away. And I'm tipping you're going to be downloading that third term because you had at least eight goals
1: what
2: in a row.
1: What happened there? Just go and have a pie or something? What
2: no,
1: happened?
2: Mate, you just hogged the calls.
1: I hogged them, was I? You know, it's always good to do that when you know the boss is going to disappear for a while.
2: Yeah.
1: Hopefully, Robbie, you'll forget about it. He comes back. Don't forget our Sunday game, Fremantle versus the Gold Coast. Optus Stadium, of course. What a beautiful stadium. That is a beautiful stadium. Eugene Warrior returns.
2: Yes, he does.
1: To Optus Stadium because he was there when the All-Stars played.
2: All-Stars, yep.
1: This year. Jacob Lansmere is his calling partner. Ash McGrath. Miracle on the grass, as Jono said, he doesn't like to be called Ash.
2: No, just Miracle.
1: He likes to be called Miracle.
2: Miracle. Miracle me. He goes, Miracle me.
3: Oh.
2: What he says.
1: He's going to be a 4:30 Eastern Standard. Cracking game, too. 4:30 Eastern Standard time, the kickoff time for the broadcast. And we've got an exciting announcement to make. You going to make it tonight?
2: No.
1: Well, you're the boss.
2: What announcement is that?
1: Well,
2: what are you talking about? You can tune into the National Indigenous Radio Service.
1: Yes.
2: Not for Friday and Sunday games, Robbie. We're going to be doing Saturday games from round 17 onwards for the rest of the season.
1: That's right.
2: We've got three games a week.
1: So Friday night, Saturday night,
2: and Sunday. So you can listen to NRS all through your weekend, Nick.
1: Have a look at Robbie.
3: He's
1: thinking double.
3: No, you know why? Because now I can work out why Jono put me on ice for the first 10 games.
1: Right.
3: He's going to give me doubles on the way home.
1: Got to make it up. Robbie's going, oh, that's all right. Let's make up the ones you didn't put me on at the start of the year. So we're going to catch our breath, of course, and come back and wrap it up here from the MCG. It was a 14-point win to the Hawks over the Giants, and don't forget, as I said, our Sunday game is the Dockers taking on the Suns. The Suns desperate to put their season back on track, and what a better, no better place to do it than the place they won their first final in the history of their club last year with a victory over the Dockers under a kick. And what a cracking game that was. So a big opportunity for them on Sunday. 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
0: 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With Barry Denner, Chris Johnson, and Robbie Armat.
1: Ah, the great Robbie Amat. Hawks by 14 points here tonight. Our attention turns to Saturday football. Of course, Jono's just announced that we'll be doing Saturday football from next week. Every Saturday night. Oh, that's... Jono, well done. Well done, Chris Johnson.
2: Thanks, Barry. Appreciate it. Thank you very much.
1: The boss has been working very hard. Carlton and the West Coast Eagles. Carlton and the West Coast Eagles. Robbie, who's going to win?
3: Carlton will make it six in a row.
1: All right, and that's being played at Marvel Stadium, of course, tomorrow afternoon at 1:15 Eastern. Collingwood take on Richmond. The Pies need a win.
3: Yeah, Collingwood need to win to stay in the play-in position.
1: And they'll win?
3: They will win, yep.
1: Port Adelaide and the Adelaide Crows, it's a showdown. It's a cracker. We love it. Port Adelaide, though, hasn't been their year. They sit 15th. The Crows are in the 8th, of course, in 5th place. Are the Crows going to get it done, or is it going to be another cracker?
3: Crows in a canter.
1: In a canter? In a showdown? Showdowns are never a canter, are they?
3: Well, they've won 6 out of the last 7, and this is probably the worst Port Adelaide side to be ever rolled out.
1: All right. And North Melbourne, you spent a lot of time there.
3: Yep.
1: I played at the Bombers, of course, between 1973 and 74.
3: Yep.
1: The SSB Bombers. And who's going to win?
3: Now, look, North are on a bit of a roll at the moment. Yep. I'll take North.
1: And Fremantle on the Gold Coast on Sunday, our broadcast game with Jacob Lansmere, Eugene Warrior and the great Ash McGrath.
3: Dockers to make it 14 in a row.
1: All right, the Dockers to make it 14 in a row, the most in the history of the club. They've already done that, so... Everyone. Jono, well done.
2: Well done, Baz.
1: While you look after yourself and your family. Have a great time. And
2: we'll do.
1: You take care. Robbie, well played. And you and I are going to be running it from here on in for about a month.
2: Yep. I'm going to go and see all the animals around the world just to go and bring something back.
3: Where are you going to, Robbie?
2: Just down to Werribee.
1: Thanks, Jaden. Thanks back in the studio, Jaden. And thanks to Nick in the studio here at the ground. A 14-point win to the Hawks. Have a fantastic weekend. Baz, signing off on behalf of Robbie and Jono.
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Billy loaded up his rig. When a driver walked up to him, introduced himself as Nick. Well, Nick the Flash had the reputation for the fastest rig around. He said, "Hey Billy, where you headed?" Billy said, "To Sydney town." Well, Nick the Flash just grinned a grin and said, "Well, come along. $500 says I'll beat you there." Well, Billy said, "You're on." As Nick drove off, he laughed out loud. "That 500's mine." Billy climbed up in his rig and he headed up behind. Billy reached Hamburger Hill, but he was overweight. So he listened for the news. They'd close the Broadford plate. And as he jammed it into gear, he cursed his rotten luck. He reckons he had 50 Ks.

Then on to Gundagai. When he crossed the hills to Coolack, the rain came belting down. The road was greasy, jackknife hell, but Billy held his ground. The Roolin was his biggest gamble, to the Weybridge he was bound. A logbook check and barbie plate, he knew that shut him down. Then he prayed to his maker,

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They passed a sign, roadworks ahead, form a single lane. They thundered on neck and neck, neither giving in, with so much riding on it, to waver was a sin. And then at the final moment, Nick lost his nerve and braked. Billy ran his rig to victory,

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The 6th Battalion was the next to turn. It was me who drew the card. We did Canungra, shoulder.

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mighty love.

AU mob, Rhonda Purcell here. My mob are Quandamooka people, Waka Waka people, and the Goa Koa people. 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

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This is AAA.

sideways. I've been clear-headed, words in red on the right page.

Thank you. All of the real ones know which one that was. Now, that was an old song we used to play as one of our old ones that we stopped playing. For some reason or another, we might start playing it again. Who knows? It's called Till Things Get Right, though. Hope y'all like it.

0: The greatest songs of all time are here on the Super Saturday Mornings. Good morning, folks. I'm Dusty, taking you right through this morning across six decades of country classics here on the Saturday's Big Brekkie.
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0: Rock classics coming your way all through this morning here on the Super Saturday Mornings, the Saturday's Big Brekkie and Garth Brooks, one of his early hits there from the 70s, and Not Counting You. Also in that same set we had Every Day from the Oak Ridge Boys. They used to be the backup singers for Johnny Cash. And that was one of their big hits there, the gospel group actually. Living Newton-John, back to the 70s with Banks of the Old Ho-Hi-O, around about 1971, when she picked up the Female Vocalist of the Year for that great song. Also in there, Susan Ray, also back to the 70s there with LA International Airport Burlives. And a beauty there, back to the 50s, and Ghost Riders in the Sky. That's an old cowboy classic, the main cowboy song of all time. That song there, Ghost Riders in the Sky, old Burlives. He used to be a NFL player. Well, they never had the National Football League right back then, but they had the American Gridiron, and of course he was a champion. Burlives, also a great actor. Coming your way this morning here on Super Saturday Mornings, we've got This Day in Country Music Community Notice Board. We've got the birthday calls around about 7:50, and we also got a timeless classic every hour. And, of course, this one will feature Waylon Jennings all the way back to 1977 at the height of the outlaw movement. And it's off the album called Old Waylon, and it was his first single. See if you can guess what that song is. 1977, and coming your way, we've also got great music for you from Brad Paisley, Tim McGraw, Faith Hill, also Morgan Warren, Carrie and Keith here on Triple A Murray Country on the Saturday's Big Brekkie.
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0: The songs you know and love are here on the Brekkie, the Super Saturday Mornings Triple A Murray Country, and our timeless classic for this hour featured Waylon Jennings and Lukenbach, Texas, Back to the Basics of Love. Doing it live there, even featured Willie in the end. And of course that song hit number one on this day, way back in 1977. And of course that was in the movement, Outlaw Movement. All these albums that were coming out were produced by the artists themselves and not the record companies, and they call that the Outlaw Movement. And that first Outlaw album, compilation album, was one of the biggest selling independent albums of all time. It was third number one way back then in 1977, Waylon Jennings. What a fine performer. Also there, Sharp Dressed Men from Bad Paisley. Now that old song comes from ZZ Top, and the great version there from Brad Paisley. Also Tim McGraw, Down on the Farm, and but before that his wife, Faith Hill, and This Kiss, though, two huge hits for those two guys. And then we had Handle Me With Care from the multi-billion dollar band there, the Travelling Wilburys, and Vince Gill, one of the all-time greats, any fantastic performer, great guitar player, great golfer, and well, he's a multi-instrumentalist and a champion golfer. Participated in the Over 40 Seniors Tour in the USA. He's also got one of the finest voices in country music. Right, Triple A Murray Country here on the Brekkie. Don't forget, NAIDOC will be updating the NAIDOC events as we're going along. And, of course, we're only a week or so away from NAIDOC for 2026, 50 years of deadlies. It's going to be fantastic, and I'll be updating the big NAIDOC events happening around the great southeast. Right, back into some more great music here on the Brekkie. Blake Shelton, Morgan Wallum and Carrie Ann Keith coming your way here on Triple A Murray Country.
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4: 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If I

Continuous hot country classics are here on the Super Saturday mornings. Triple A Murray Country and Blake Shelton in Some Beach. Sure, he was talking about Some Beach. Can't understand that song anyway. All same set, we had Morgan Wallum, Only Things That's Gone. It's the name of that. And also featured Chris Stapleton too, the biggest stars in country music. They're going 1-4-1. Then we had another two big stars, Carrie Underwood and also Keith Urban there with The Fighter. The band Perry, Song of the Year, all the way back 2002, If I Die Young, from the Perry family. Triple A Murray Country, coming up in the next hour, This Day in Country Music Community Notice Board birthday calls around 7:50. And of course, we've got another timeless classic coming your way here on Triple A Murray Country. Now, taking us into the next hour, and we're going to feature a song from all the way back to 1963. And this song was a song of the year, and it was one of the fastest selling songs worldwide ever. That was before they bought in media platforms. This is Bobby Goldsborough, Honey, here on Triple A Murray Country.

0: The Super Saturday mornings are here on Triple A Murray Country, featuring the greatest songs of all time across six decades of country classics here on the Big Brekkie. And in there we had Third Rock from the Sun, Joe Diffie. He passed away in 2022 from COVID. Joe Diffie is a fantastic performer, had all those great songs. And, of course, it was very sad to see. Brooks and Dunn, one of my favourite songs there, Building Bridges. Then we had Juice Newton and Lay Back in the Arms of Someone. That's the old Smokey hit from the 80s. Then we had the late Eddie Rabbit from Coney Island. Eddie Rabbit is from and writes those great songs. And Driving My Life Away is one of those big hits back to the 80s. And Pure Love from Ronnie Bilsap, one of the all-time greats here back to the 70s. And up the top there, Bobby Goldsborough, right back to 1963 for the Song of the Year, and that's Honey. Right, Triple A Murray Country, still got this day in country music coming your way. Community Notice Board will be updating NAIDOC events in the next bracket. We got birthday calls coming your way at the top of the hour, and also a timeless classic. And this hour will feature Alan Jackson off the album of the same name, all the way back to 1994. It was his fifth album and his second number one hit ever. So that's Alan Jackson, way back to 1994, off the album of the same name, his fifth album. We got that coming your way in our timeless classic here on Triple A Murray Country.
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0: Bringing in all the great classics here on Triple A Murray Country, the songs you know and love are here on the Super Saturday mornings, and our timeless classic for this hour featured Alan Jackson, Gone Country. And that song goes all the way back to 1994, which came off the album Who I Am, and it became his second chart hit. The album features the number one single also with Summertime Blues, Gone Country, Living on Love, and I Don't Even Know Your Name. So there you are, some great songs there from Alan Jackson off the album Who I Am. Also in that same set, we had the biggest song of all time, and that, of course, goes back to about 2018 with the Florida to Georgia Line and also Bebe Rexha. And meant to be, Miranda Lambert with the first big top 10 hit there with Gunpowder and Lead. Junior Brown with the Nitro Express. A dangerous gig, that one. And Keith Urban up the top there, his first big number one hit at the closing of the Sydney Olympics way back in 2000. What a great song. But for the grace of God, Triple A Murray Country, don't forget we got NAIDOC just around the corner. It's going to be a huge year, and of course it's celebrating 50 years of Deadly. So on Saturday the 4th of July, Mullinjali out there at Bow Desert will kick it off at Jubilee Park at Bow Desert, and of course I'll be out there with Triple A, me and Darren, and we will be broadcasting live from the Mullinjali NAIDOC event out at Bow Desert. Don't forget Tuesday the 7th of July will be the Logan NAIDOC Family Day. That's at the Kingston Butter Factory. And Ray Nagus will be live from that event on July the 7th. We also got the Ipswich Family Fun Day. And that's also on the 7th at Talmore Place at Nicholas Street, Ipswich. Well, the old mall. Clay Cassidale will be the man out there bringing in all the live gear. What's happened also will be out there. I'll be the MC on the main stage. Wednesday, the Nala NAIDOC Family Fun Day at Greenfield Complex. And that's at Freeman Road, Nala. And we'll have a few people out there. Marshall Wadigo and Nathan Telsma, Paul Watts and everyone. So it should be a big day. That's Wednesday, the 8th of July. The Gold Coast also on the 8th of July. That'll be at the Gold Coast Sports Precinct at Narang at Broad Beach. Clay will be down there to master that one. Thursday, the 9th of July, we've got Kubara Kindergarten. And, of course, that's over at Beams Road, Tagum. They always have that Thursday every year. It's going to be another big day over there at the Kubara Kindy. And the big one on Friday, the 10th of July, the Musgrave Park Family Fun Day. All the AAA team will be down there, and that should be another huge year, celebrating 50 years. So make sure you get to your NAIDOC events and have a great day and get back into culture, heart and dance. Right. Back into some more great music. You're on the Big Brekkie, Triple A Murray Country. Got birthday calls coming up next. We also got the Chicks, Alan Jackson, and also Dan Seals and heaps more. You're on Saturday's Big Brekkie, Triple A Murray Country.
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0: The greatest songs of all time are here on the Super Saturday Mornings, Triple A Murray Country. And in that set we had John Michael Montgomery with L-O-L-O-V-E, which spells love. Ladies Love Country Boys. Then back to the 80s there with Steve Earle with Nowhere Road. Back to the 70s for Dolly Parton and I Will Always Love You. And that song went to number one 3 times when she sang that version. Then there was a version of a duet with her and Vince Gill. And of course, Whitney Houston turned it into a big worldwide hit. Then we had Mustang Sally, Burn and Love there from Elvis back to the 60s. And up the top, Kelly Pickler, who's celebrating her birthday today, along with Cliff Holly, also Florence, Janie, Richard, Joy, and Juanita. Hope you have a wonderful day celebrating your birthdays along with Kelly Pickler. And she was born on this day way back in 1986 in North Carolina, Habermarley, North Carolina. And she gained fame from a contestant on the 5th season of American Idol. And her debut album, Small Town Girl, produced 3 singles. And that one there was the beauty, Things That Never Cross a Man's Mind. She also had Hit with Red Eye Heels and I Wonder. Kelly Pickler celebrating her birthdays today. Hope you have a wonderful day, all you people celebrating your birthdays. On the Super Saturday mornings, we've still got Elvis, Vince Gill, Johnny Cash, Brad Paisley, Shania and Billy. And also the band Carey coming up here on Triple A Murray Country. And our classic for this hour will feature Tim McGraw. This is our timeless classic. Goes all the way back to 1999. It was the top played radio single in any musical genre from the 1st of January 2000 right through until the 17th of December 2009. It got played over 500,000 times. So see if you can guess which song that was. Tim McGraw, 1999, the biggest song ever played from 2000 to 2009. Coming your way here in our timeless classic. Right, coming up now, we've got a group of family band. And of course, they're the Perrys and Hip to My Heart. Coming your way here on Triple A Murray Country.
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0: You're on the Saturday's Big Brekkie Triple A Murray Country, featuring the greatest songs of all time, right across six decades of country classics. In that set, our timeless classic for this hour featured Tim McGraw, and Something Like That goes all the way back to 1999. And of course, it was his 10th song to reach number one on the US Billboard Hot Country charts. The song was the top played radio single of any musical genre in 2000, right through to 2009, scoring 500,000 points from January the 1st, 2000, right through to December 2009. So it's one of the huge hits there from Tim McGraw. It went to number one on this day in 1999. Also in there we had Brad Paisley and also Keith Urban would start a band. Then we had another duet. That was Billy Currington and Shania Twain. That video clip was recorded in London, and Party for Two. And the band Perry up the top there, Hip to My Heart. And Ty Herndon started us all. A Man Hanging On to a Woman Letting Go is the name of that great song there from Ty Herndon. Triple A Murray Country just updates some of the NAIDOC events happening. And of course, Saturday the 4th of July, Mullinjali NAIDOC Day at a Jubilee Park Bow Desert. On Tuesday the 7th of July, you've got the Logan NAIDOC Family Fun Day at the Kingston Butter Factory, and also the Ipswich Family Fun Day out there at Talmore Place at Nicholas Street, Ipswich. That's in the mall there. So that's the two events happening on Tuesday the 7th. Wednesday the 8th of July, you've got the Nala NAIDOC Family Fun Day. That's happening at the Greenfield Complex, Freeman Road, Nala. And also happening on Wednesday the 8th of July is the Gold Coast NAIDOC Community Day. That's at the Gold Coast Sports Precinct at Narang Broadbeach. So that's going to be a huge day down there too. Thursday the 9th of July, you've got the Kabara Kindergarten. That's happening over there at Beams Road, Tagum, as it does every year, the Kabara Kindergarten Family Fun Day. Friday the 10th of July, you've got the Musgrave Park Family Fun Day out at Musgrave Park. Should be a huge year celebrating 50 years of Deadly. Make sure you get out and celebrate along with those events happening right around the country. Right, back into some more great music here on the Brekkie. Triple A Murray Country coming your way. We got great music from Vince Gill, Elvis Presley, also Buck Owens and heaps more. You're on the Big Brekkie, Triple A Murray Country.
1: G'day, Troy Cassidaly here. 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

another big Saturday wrap-up here on the Super Saturday Morning Triple A Murray Country. You can catch me again next Saturday here on the Super Saturday Mornings as we present the greatest songs of all time. Or you can join me again tomorrow as we present the best of the Aussie Murray Classics here on the Sunday's Big Brekkie. So until then, wherever you are, enjoy the rest of your day. Have a fantastic weekend and stay tuned to Triple A Murray Country. And stay deadly!

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3: 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And I got a little bit of my voice back from last week. So, yeah. We've got some great lineup of country music coming your way this morning. And I hope you sit back, relax. I won't be talking too much. Rest my throat a bit so it can heal. But I hope you enjoy the music today. Here's a little bit of Angus and Cammy Smith with a beautiful instrumental called The Bushman's Song.

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1: Yes, you sure are listening to the Saturday Country Bumpkin Show, and that was Don Williams. I'll Never Be in Love Again. And Ellen Jackson with Remember When. Maybe he's trying to remember when to be in love again. Slim Dusty, Arcadia Valley, and Angus and Cammie Smith with a beautiful instrumental, The Bushman's Prayer. Mr. Haggard coming up for you now, Silver Wings.

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1: Yes, yes, you are listening to the Saturday Country Bumpkin Show, and that was Bellamy Brothers there with Old Hippie Christmas. And tell you what, it's coming around that fast. Another 3 days, and we're going past halfway of this year. So everybody's Christmas coming too as well, not any old hippies. Johnny Cash with How I Men, and of course the Irish King of Country, Mick Flavin, with Memories Kicking In, and M. Haggart there with Silver Wings. Bit of Ginger Cox coming off you now with Bess's Bounce.

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1: 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Mike Denver there with Chains of Love. Graham Connors, Better Off Alone, Mr. Kevin Gunn, Like a Clown, and of course Ginger Cox with Bassett's Band's beautiful instrumental. Bit of Dolly Parton coming up for you now. Love is like a butterfly. 7:45 going right through till 10 a.m.

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1: Yes, you sure are. And, of course, Warren H. Williams, Mr. Karma Radio there with Big Old Moon and Alex Beckett, Johnny, what's his name? And Dead Ringer Band with That's What Makes a Broken Heart, and Dolly Parton with Love Is Like a Butterfly. That's just about bringing us to the end of the first hour, about 5 minutes to go. So here's a little bit of Don Williams and Charlie Pride with a medley of country music songs.

0: Yes, you go, the late and great Mr. Fletcher there with When I Heard the Bluebirds Sing, and Charlie Pride with a medley of country music. Now we're going to go to some messages and be right back with some more great country music in the second hour.
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